0: scammers are using this to get people to part with their twine. So they look fantastic, these ads. They really do. And they're AI-generated ads. You know, according to The Independent this morning, they're going after the over 50s primarily, because they say in the paper today that it's the over 50s who have the bulk of Ireland's savings. The 50-pluses have the most money in the bank, by all accounts. So that's who they want. And of course, you only have to get like 1 in 100 or 1 in 1,000, or whatever the case may be. And they're giving examples this morning as to how you can keep yourself safe in the mail. Never share personal details. Never, ever, ever give anybody bank account details. Just don't do it, because it's just a scam. It's different if you initiate a transaction on a website that is trusted and you've used before. But the other way around, no. Be wary of all online adverts and all online videos. Do you know the way it is where you should take time out for a period of time? Pause and think about it. Take your time. Research thoroughly. You can even use a website now called scamchecker.ie, and it will tell you about every single website as to whether it's legitimate or it's fake. Scamchecker.ie. In other news this morning, you'd almost think that this was a bit of a scam, but it's actually a real story. It's the €719,000 that was spent on flights. A flight, a single plane, to deport 63 people to South Africa. Man, this country must be drowning with money that we don't need. So they spent $719,000 chartering a plane to South Africa to deport 63 people earlier this year. Now, there were 63 people on board the flight, and I had to read this a couple of times because it said there were 130 Gardaí on board the flight. I thought that should be 13. But no, 130 Gardaí on board the flight with 63 people being deported to South Africa. So if you look per passenger, well, 63 passengers, it cost €11,412 to deport each one of them. 11.5 grand. I mean, that is just bizarre. Like, talk about not getting value for money or bang for your buck. Among those on board, it was a broad church of people, blended groups. There was family groups on board. There were single males. There were single females. There were some with criminal backgrounds. There were some with no criminal backgrounds. So they're saying that they probably needed a higher level of security. But 130 Gardaí for 63 people, 11.5 grand per deportee on a flight. Anyway, then apparently go from bad to worse. The old Cork prison, of course, is all closed up and locked up. But yet in the last 4 years, the Echo tells us they spent €160,000 on electricity for an abandoned former prison in the Glen. 160 grand on electricity, and there's nobody inside in it. What the hell? Now, we do know that that's going to reopen, and within the next 5 years, it will be a prison again with an additional 330 prison spaces, and it will link with the new prison, and the old prison will become one massive super prison. And of course, the residents of the area are none too happy with that. It's just another one of those broken promises. I think the story in the Wexford People about what happened to this man is discrimination, and I think it's appallingly unfair, and it's a real cruel thing to do to him. Let me just give you an idea of what it's like when you're on your uppers in Ireland and you're looking for help. Well, I mean, I can give you loads of examples. We had another one yesterday on the air, but this is yesterday was a family man with his young family up in Mitchelstown. But this is the story of a Wexford man. Now, at one stage, he was at the top of Wexford County Council's housing list, and then found that they had rejected him. He was denied a property because he failed Garda vetting. Now, you might say, if you failed Garda vetting, there must be a valid reason. Well, there wasn't when you look at the actual reason. The council told him that he had been charged by An Garda Síochána for being drunk in a public place last year. And you say, he was drunk in a public place. Well, he wasn't. He was homeless, and he had been forced to sleep in his car for a period of time. And he was penalised as a consequence for something that was out of his control. He was homeless. Well, anyway, let's take a closer look at that. He was asleep in his car for a length of time last year because he had nowhere else to go. And the guards came to his car. He's in the car asleep. And they woke him up and they charged him with being drunk in a public place, even though he was asleep at the time inside in his car. Now, that makes no sense to me. He was the next in line for a house and he was thrown off it. And now we'll go back to sleep in his car again. What part of that makes sense or is fair? I mean, that is absolutely appalling. Like, he's in his car, he's got nowhere else to go. He might have had a few bevs. I mean, you'd have a few bevs on board yourself, wouldn't you, if you were homeless and living in a car? You would do anything to maybe to numb the pain. I just think it's a dreadful, dreadful thing. And it should never have happened that he ever had any kind of a conviction that now would prevent him from getting a house or a home or a bedroom or a bedsit. But, you know, this story regarding school uniforms has been... I mean, it's been trashed about for the last 40 years and nothing ever seems to be done about it. It's been rattling around in the media as to the cost of a school uniform, where you have to go to a specific shop to buy the school uniform, as opposed to being able to buy a proper uniform and a decent enough one in your pennies or your duns or a high street equivalent. The Competition Authority have written to schools again, saying that generic uniforms should be used as much as possible, and that they should review their policies because it's costing too much for families and kids go through uniforms really, really quickly. I mean, sometimes you wouldn't get one from the end of the one school year to the next with the trousers, the pants, the jumpers and stuff like that. Can they ever sort this out? Or is it a story at all? Or is it something that just gets trotted out from time to time? I mean, I did hear this morning that a full uniform that you could buy in the high street could cost you maybe €50 for everything, they're saying, off the peg stuff and, you know, bargain basement stuff, I suppose, as opposed to each bespoke item where you have to go to a specific shop to buy it. The crested stuff, it could cost you €50 to €75 per item. So you can understand that if you've got a few kids going to school, and like, also, can I ask the question, text 0868104106, do we need school uniforms even? Haven't a lot of countries got rid of school uniforms now? And what's the purpose of them? Love to get your thoughts on that. Text 0868104106. For those of you that love your television, one of the best that was ever made was Line of Duty. I love Line of Duty. I love it particularly for Adrian Dunbar. I mean, I don't think there'd be any Line of Duty without Adrian Dunbar. And then I was thinking more about that this morning. Well, actually, Martin Compston is brilliant as well. And so is Vicky McClure. So all three of them are brilliant, right? But particularly Dunbar. So they're filming again for the seventh season. I pass it on to you if you're fans of Line of Duty. It's on the way back. But, you know, from the big screen to the small screen to the online screen and what have you, Tommy Tiernan makes the papers today because apparently some time back he made a video for visitgalway.ie. And it went up on the line, and it was to big up Galway and Connemara. And, you know, the advertising standards watchdog got a look at this ad, and they are not happy with it. And they're wrapping the ad, they're criticizing it because there was no message promoting responsible drinking. Because in the video, Tommy Tiernan is bigging up his love of poutine. Poutine. And it gets me thinking, is there anybody out there in the highways and byways or the mountains or the boreens of perhaps maybe West Cork who's still actually distilling poutine? I need to give an advance warning. They didn't do this and got him into trouble for not giving an advance warning that alcohol is mentioned in this advert.
1: So, to me, poutine, apart from being a beautiful drink when it's made right, is also a great metaphor for Connemara in that it's independent, it's outlaw, it's beautiful, but it can also drive you crazy. There's many a decent man, toothless, that's ended up in psychiatric hospitals, drinking this from the age of about 7. So, but here's to your health, and here's to Connemara.
0: You can't be doing that, lads. You can't be doing that. Again, it raises another question. Has anybody ever actually touched or taken a drink of poutine? I mean, it's pretty nasty stuff, isn't it? It would strip paint off a wall and strip the brain power from your head and give you a stroke and blindness and all your teeth will fall out, to be honest with you. I can't understand the benefits of it unless you water it down and do a hot toddy with lemon. Anyway, they were in the old days, but I imagine, because they do, there is one now that's kind of it's being marketed at poutine, but of course it isn't poutine at all. Actually, to be honest with you, there are other stories that make the same article regarding the Advertising Standards Authority. Like, for instance, Marks and Spencer, who got a rap on the knuckles because they had this poster inside saying 25% off all beauty, but many of the products were actually excluded. So there wasn't of all beauty. And then Electric Ireland, bizarrely, I mean, God almighty, join the dots, like, Electric Ireland were inviting people to sign up at a discounted rate, except that the discounted rate was higher than their existing rate. And then one final one that they found: you can't be advertising anything to do with prescription-only medication in public. But they found that there was a load of people promising anti-wrinkly injections and Botox for men and an evening with Botox, and all of that is deemed to be... Why they didn't name an influencer, I have no idea as to why the influencer wasn't named, who was falling foul with regards to nutritions for people during pregnancy. But anyway, there was a load of them, big long list, but the top of it, of course, Tommy Tiernan and Pochin. And actually, in the world that we live in now, some people have more money than sense. If you go right up to the billionaire class, right, there is competition these days amongst the billionaires as to who's got the biggest T-Rex in their hallway. Now, in the past, there was a billionaire called Ken Griffin who spent $45 million back in 2024 buying a stegosaurus. A full skeletoned, skeletized stegosaurus. There's another now dinosaur going under auction this coming July for $30 million, and it's a T-Rex called Gus. It's an entire boned, the actual full T-Rex, and they expect bidding to be very hot amongst the billionaires. It's just the latest kind of status symbol, if you like. And there are other things going up for auction, and I may well come back to this a little later on this morning. Because I don't know if you guys can remember back as far as the 1970 World Cup. I only mention that because there's this conspiracy theory going around at the moment that the CIA poisoned Gordon Banks, the English goalie, in the 1970 World Cup so that West Germany would beat them in the... Was it the quarterfinals, I think? West Germany went on to lose the finals to Brazil. But the 1986 World Cup features this morning because you know that's the World Cup with the hand of God where Diego Maradona punched the ball past Peter Shilton and they won the match. And it turned out, of course, that he didn't head it at all. And it's all been a bone of contention ever since. Well, Maradona's jersey in that match sold about 4 years ago for €7 million. But Shilton, who's trying to punch the ball away as Maradona is punching it into the net, is going under auction for $300,000. So it's kind of interesting to see what kind of money that would make. It's the other jersey involved in this scandal, if you like. It reminds us again, of course, of the importance of VAR, I suppose. They didn't have anything like that back in the day. Text 0868104106. Lots more to do between now and midday. Back after the break.
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1: All right, Emer tells me I'm worse than a child for mispronouncing words. I don't mispronounce words. I make up new words. I was talking about T-Rex and I said skeletized. The word apparently is skeletonized. Happy to correct that. Keep the peace. Do you know those of you that go out and thieve things, right? Yeah, like you might be one of those pick and mix thievers at the cinema, right? And the old hand in there as you're filling up the little tub and having a couple of extras yourself. You might be the ketchup sachet thiever from a restaurant or a takeaway. I'll bring those home because we might run out. Or you might be the salt and pepper robber from the restaurant, or maybe the steak knife robber. Or you might be in the pub and you might be the one that robs the funky, sexy looking new design pint glasses and take those home as well. Or, as we have discovered, there's a major scandal down your way, which I'm going to call now Toilet Roll Gate. Because toilet rolls, I think this is an annual thing, are being robbed from the toilets on the Front Strand. The story goes from my mole down east along is that the council lads fill them up the toilets with all of the toilet rolls in the morning, and they go back half an hour later and they're all gone, snaffled and robbed. We've got to go right to the top of the power chain from the all on this one, the mayor of Cork County, Mary Linehan Foley. Mary, good morning.
2: Good morning, Neil.
1: This is absolutely shameful. Can you confirm this is happening?
2: Yeah, it's happening with a number of years, Neil. It's happening, I think. It was brought to my attention back maybe 2021, 22, and how it was brought to my attention was people were ringing up, especially busy, sunny days on the beach, and the public using the toilets and no toilet rolls. So I'd ring in the office inside and say, look, they're after running out of toilet rolls. Can ye bring out some more? And the lads would go out and they inform me this is happening. They put them out maybe 7 a.m., 7:30 a.m. in the morning when they start. And by 8, they're gone.
1: Well, when we say they're gone, what kind of quantities are we talking about? Just give me an idea. These public toilets, there's men, male and female, right? Yeah. And there's lots of different cubicles, all of which would have a number of toilet rolls in them.
2: Yeah. I would imagine, Neil, at a time, they probably put, you know, the packs of four.
1: Yeah,
2: I would imagine four in each, or maybe five in each. But what they've started to do now is do less so that they go back then and they refill again.
1: So you could be 20, 30, 40, 50 at a time, could it be?
2: Yeah,
1: okay.
2: Could be.
1: Okay.
2: Yeah,
1: and like, local rumour has it, although I can't confirm, it's the... The caravan and the mobile home occupiers are, some of them are doing the robbing. Can you confirm that?
2: No, I didn't hear that, if I'm being honest. I didn't hear any rumour about who exactly was doing it. But like, I suppose, on the flip side of it, if somebody is taking toilet roll, maybe they need it. You know, I don't want to say I heard such and such.
1: No, I'm only saying it's local rumour, because the person who said it to me said, well, who else is around except the caravan and mobile homes next door?
2: No, not necessarily.
1: No?
2: There's loads around the beach. And like, what seems to happen, Neil, is it's in the fine weather. During the winter season, it doesn't happen.
1: Yeah, because nobody in the mobile homes in the winter season, I suppose.
2: I don't know about that. No, I don't know.
1: I'd be banned from y'all, and no one in a mobile home would ever talk to me again down there.
2: No,
1: I would think.
2: We'd never ban you from y'all. I come down anytime.
1: What?
2: Anytime.
1: So you're gonna? What are you gonna? Do you have to put in CCTV? Employ a security guard? Get somebody to go in undercover?
2: Do you know what? Now, on the grand scheme of things in life, you know, Neil, you can't be putting CCTV near public conveniences, number one. It wouldn't be really a Garda issue to have them standing at toilets, would it? So, like, we'd be hoping, now that it's highlighted, that it might stop, especially with your show.
1: It's just not on, because you have people who want to use the toilet, you know, sometimes in an emergency. And can't. They may well be halfway through the process and realize, oh my God, there's no new rule.
2: Yeah.
1: I know.
2: It is an inconvenience, to be honest. And it's not nice, you know, that it's happening. And it's like, if that was a one-off or if it was every so often, but it's going out with years. My phone rings, Mary, no toilet roll in the public conveniences. I ring in, we loaded them up this morning, and gone.
1: Maybe you should put in a dispenser then, where people buy their length of roll. You know what I mean?
2: Yeah.
1: I mean, like.
2: Yeah, I know.
1: Is it in both, or is it in the women? Is it in the female or the male or both?
2: Both. You have to have toilet roll in both.
1: No, I know. Just saying, are they being robbed from both?
2: Yes.
1: So I'm just trying to narrow down the suspect, whether it's a male or a female suspect.
2: No, they're being robbed from all public conveniences, just in the Strand area.
1: Okay.
2: Yeah.
1: Let me see if we can get a steer or a lead. Maybe somebody who's down there in the mobile homes might give us a call to refute the claims that they're being blamed by me for robbing toilet roll. We should say 0818104106. So, what is there any plan apart from calling out to people to behave and stop? Is it?
2: No, we just be hoping that they behave and they'd stop, Neil. Do you know, like as I said earlier, in the grand scheme of things, look. If somebody's taking toilet roll, I would be hoping they're taking it because they can't afford to get their own rather than any other issue, you know. But, like, I haven't heard rumours about who exactly is. It's just happening. It's just happening all the time. And the lads, to be fair to them, they go out, they fill it, and then they go back out and fill it again, and they check again in the afternoon. This seems to happen in the morning.
1: Okay, so we've got a lot of information to work on now. Let's drive this on and see if anybody can help us to solve this puzzle, solve this mystery. Thanks a lot. Much obliged to you. Thanks for taking the call, Mary.
2: No problem. Take care. Thank you.
1: Take care. Mayor of Cork County Council, Mayor of Cork County, Mary Linehan Foley. So let's get a couple of super sleuths out there on this one. Text 0868104106 if you have any information or indeed any ideas as to what could happen next to solve this problem. Safe. Short of putting in CCTV or security or somebody undercover. But apparently it is a thing, robbing toilet rolls. I've also done a little bit more research where people say they take them from... Why in the name of God do you want to take toilet rolls from a hotel bedroom? I have absolutely no idea. Maybe it is out of absolute necessity, or maybe it's because it's 3 or 4 quilted and it's very posh stuff. Either way, text 0868104106. Pick up the phone on 0818104106. We did stuff on this some time ago. The things that people take and really have no guilt about taking them. It could happen in restaurants or pubs, or it could happen in hotel bedrooms, if the case may be. And we had a lot of stuff on that with regards to things people would snaffle at. A guy actually was in court during the week, went into DID Electrical. He stole a drone and he put it down his pants and thought he'd get out with it, but they stopped him. A drone down his pants. Anyway, text 0868104106. Back after. Oh, I tell you what, we just take a call and then go back after the break. Hang on, just one quick call ahead of the break. Anne, good morning.
3: Morning.
1: Okay, I've been getting a lot there over the last couple of days where people are sending me receipts and examples of the cost of everything. Give me your one.
3: At the end of April, we were heading to our first, my granddaughter's confirmation. So he said, you know what, we go away for a day to Dingle. So I rang up a few places. Normally stay in the particular B&B, but they were booked out. So I just went through and I picked this person, B&B, and I booked it over the phone. So he gave me the price, and then he told me that it was 30 euros extra for breakfast if we were interested. And I said, well, we'll take the breakfast. I mean, when you go away, you will take the breakfast.
1: Yeah. I thought it was called bed and breakfast, that the rate is bed and breakfast.
3: Yeah. No, you can have bed now if you want. He was giving us an option that you could actually stay in the B&B and not pay for breakfast.
1: Okay.
3: He didn't say that. It was 169 or 179, I think it's 169 for the bed. And he said 30 euros breakfast.
1: You see, so that's absolutely mental. That's not what I understand as a bed and breakfast rate being.
3: No, I don't either. I don't either. But you know what? We were on a high. We were going down to my granddaughter's confirmation. And we said, you know what? We'll go with it. So we went and we said, no, we'll take the breakfast. And that was fine. We went down. We were greeted. It was a beautiful place. The scenery was beautiful. It was spotlessly clean. Everything was great. But he stressed into us that he wouldn't be there in the morning for the breakfast. And we paid him cash. He did throw us back a tenner because we paid him cash, which I thought was fair enough. So we went down the following morning for breakfast anyway, and there was actually no one in the breakfast area, the dining area. Beautiful setting, looking over Bantry Bay. Beautiful.
4: Bantry Bay, now or Dingle?
3: Sorry, Dingle.
4: Okay.
3: Dingle Bay.
4: Okay.
3: I get mixed up between
4: no,
3: the two.
4: No, they're equally beautiful. You're grand. You're grand. Yeah, you're grand. I love both of them. Go on, yeah.
3: I know. So anyway, sitting down, looking out the window, got a beautiful table by the window, and this girl came out to us. She said, "Can I get you anything from the kitchen?" So I said, "Yeah, do you know, I'll have porridge." And my husband said, "I'll just have the full Irish." And she goes, "It's continental." So the continental was basically on top of a dresser, a little machine for the tea and coffee, a little small fridge with a little bowl of fruit, basically a little half a sliced pan of Brennan's bread and toaster on toast. So I said to her, "Can I have a tea as well?" She goes, "It's all from the machine." So my husband made a coffee. He had a banana and bread. We sat down on the placemat. He said to me, "What's all this about?" He said, "There's nothing to eat." So I had the porridge, and my husband got the tea for me over the machine, and it wasn't even hot. It was lukewarm. So we were absolutely disgusted.
1: Were there any of those little Fancy Dan boxes of cereal of various varieties?
3: Well, there were a small few boxes of cereals, but it wasn't in the continental as regards. You know, when you go into a hotel, you can start off with your continental. But it was just so measly put together.
1: Okay.
3: Like, no fry. Like, you know, the Irish go away. Now, I did ring him because I was so disappointed because he told us, "I won't be there in the morning. No, I'm going to the Cork game." Sorry, that's my dog. Going to the Cork game.
1: No particular need for him to be there if it was all laid out on the table and the tea came from a machine.
3: A machine, yeah. And I said to him, he said, "Make sure you have a good breakfast in the morning, you know, because you need that to get on the road."
1: If you were a bird, starved. Maybe?
3: Yeah, we were starved. We went out to Paddy O'Shea's pub at 12 o'clock. We did the Slay Head Drive. We went into the pub at 12 o'clock, and I said to the barman, I said, "Are you serving food?" He said, "It'll be another 15 minutes. We were literally hanging down with the hunger.
1: Go away. Okay.
3: I swear to God. Yeah. So the following day, I looked at the reviews, and on his fair juice, no, I won't wrong him. On booking.com, if you book it, it says the breakfast is continental. So you're being charged. Alas.
1: But does the ad on booking.com say bed and breakfast?
3: Yes. And breakfast is continental. I said to my wife, I did ring him.
1: No, wait a second. No, hang on a second. He was charging you 30 for that continental breakfast, but the ad said it was bed and breakfast for 169 or 179 euro, which is an exorbitant rate anyway. Was it a big accommodation complex or what?
3: It was the average house down there.
1: It was a house.
3: Overlooking the bay. Yes. It was a house.
1: So he's running a B&B out of his house, charging 179 euro, where there's no breakfast, and when you get the breakfast, you pay 15 euro for it, and it's that continental breakfast would wreck your head. What does it even mean?
3: Well, I tell you this much now. Normally, in most bed and breakfasts we go to our hotels, you know, they have the lovely brown bread, fresh.
1: Yeah.
3: This is over a packet. Bought in the supermarket.
1: Yeah.
3: The croissants were in a packet from the supermarket.
1: Yeah.
3: They're nothing fresh there. The bread was in the packet. It was just, oh my God. And up in the wall then, there was a sign, "Please let your server know if you've any allergies."
1: You wouldn't be allergic to much, because there isn't much.
3: Why would you be allergic? There's nothing here to eat.
1: There's no couple of boiled eggs, no bit of cheese, no bit of ham.
3: Nothing.
1: Forget about it.
3: Cheese and ham, all right, small bits. But like, I said to him, I said, I couldn't even, I did ring him, because it really got on my nerves. And I told him, I said, I couldn't even get a hot cup of tea. I said, when you go to a place like that, you want to sit down, take in the scenery, sit down in the morning, have a nice pot of tea. A bit of brown bread or a scone or something. Nothing.
1: What did he say?
3: He said, we have teapots. I said, when I asked for tea, she told me to get it from the machine.
1: Yeah.
3: She was out in the kitchen, folding and serve you.
1: Yeah,
3: that's
1: there you
3: what
1: go.
3: She was doing.
1: There you go.
3: And you know what's the fun of it all, Neil? I'll tell you. He says to me, when you're coming back again, let me know about that and I'll look after you.
1: I said, what does that even mean? Did you get a receipt?
3: No, he took the cash from us in the bedroom.
1: Yeah.
3: Do you want me to pay me now? He was all flustered. Do you want to pay me now? I said, I won't be here in the morning. So he gave it to him.
1: That's a shame, really. That's a shame because
3: there were lots of people there in the B&B, but there was no one there for breakfast. And I said to him, where was everybody? And I did question both the Irish Brexit. He said, do you know what? We tried that, but we were throwing them out. I said, you couldn't be throwing them out. I said, you know how many people you're staying. That's it.
1: No, it's just a typical example of cutting as many corners and keeping things as tight. And I mean, I would regard that as just being mean, you know, penny pinching.
3: Oh, totally. Yeah. Totally.
1: And anyway, no, it's not, that's, you know, 169 or 179 just for the bed. It's a bed and breakfast. Like, it's not a hotel where you would get a menu and a full breakfast or loads of different choices.
3: We went down to the Maritime 2 weeks later, so I'm getting mixed up because we were in Bantry as well. And we got to B&B. In the hotel for 174 weeks. I'll use the swimming pool, the whole lot.
1: That's a great hotel.
3: And the breakfast.
1: Breakfast would be fantastic. Beautiful. How was Paddy O'Shea's, incidentally?
3: Oh my God, we were out there on the Saturday and it was absolutely jammed with hens and stags. Great atmosphere.
1: Yeah.
3: Paddy O'Shea's, the food was beautiful. Couldn't spot.
1: See, that's the way to do it right, you know, rather than catching people, because it just leaves a bitter aftertaste. But unfortunately.
3: Well,
1: you see, if you look at a place like Dingle, or a place like Killarney, or places like that, they don't really need you to ever come back again because they're constantly swamped with new tourists all of the time going through the mill. You know, that's the problem.
3: I did say that to the man. I said, I know you're looking after the tourists, but I said, by God, are you ripping them off?
1: Yeah, well, you're right to stand your ground. You really and truly are. Anyway, nice one, Anne. Thanks.
3: For a review. I just want to attempt to his face.
1: Yeah,
3: I won't be going back there.
1: No, absolutely. Keep those calls coming. Thanks, Anne. Cheers. Take care. Thanks, 0868104106. There's something that I've noticed three times in as many weeks in different retail establishments. One, I won't mention any of them, but it's on three occasions now that I have bought things or had, whether it was a lunch or a dinner or something like that, where I wanted to leave a tip and the staff have told me, sorry, cash only. And who's carrying cash anymore? Now, sometimes I do have a bit of cash, but a lot of the time I don't. So if I want to put a fiver on something, I think it's very unfair on staff. I really and truly do. And on each of the three occasions, the staff members have said to me, ah, don't worry about it. You're grand. But I don't feel grand because I feel that they should be able to get a tip and businesses need to be able to incorporate tips into the bill. Like if you're paying by card and let's say it's €50 and you want to leave a fiver, say 10% if you can afford it, and you want to give them a fiver and you want to put it on the bill, you should be able to do that. But on three occasions now, the staff have told me, no, sorry, only cash for tips. That's wrong. It's unfair on staff. And it really isn't acceptable because they deserve those tips and they're losing it out and they must feel awful about it. Cost of things. Back after the break. Text 0868104106.
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1: People need to get real. If it's a small operation, they're not going to have a full breakfast range available. Why not? Why open a... No, I don't buy that. If you open a B&B, is this a case that the ad must specify? Now you need to double check the ad. Is this a continental breakfast or is this a full Irish? Full Irish is the Irish way at bed and breakfast. So unless that's changed, nobody told me about it. Who's robbing the toilet rolls down on the Front Strand toilets? Must be the city slickers coming to y'all robbing the bog rolls, says Eilish. Well, my deep throat or whistleblower was telling me that it's the caravans and someone in the mobile homes. I'm not casting aspersions against all of them, but certain individuals. So maybe they're city slickers that have a mobile home down in your... I don't know. Check Facebook Marketplace and Dundeal to see who has stockpiles of toilet rolls for sale. In Yall, why don't they install those big dispensers that you pull the sheets out through tiny little round holes, not having an entire roll there? Absolutely. They're the most annoying things I've ever seen. One piece at a time. Would they not put dispensers in and let them loose, and then you wouldn't have Jack's rolls being robbed? A few Jack's rolls. What's the big deal, says John? A big deal if you're using the loo and there's none there, I would suggest, John. Neil, tell Mary they will never get to the bottom of it. You'll never get to the bottom of it, says Frick. For feck's sake, toilet paper. I think the EU pact should be discussing Ireland. We're going to be lost forever. And there'll be no more toilet paper getting robbed. All right. I mean, it's amazing how we can politicize everything. Keep them coming anyway. Text 0868 104 106. And just finally now, just one more. I bought my three kids to the cinema yesterday. I ended up paying €70 for the tickets, two medium buckets of popcorn and a drink, and one small popcorn and a drink, and a handful of pick and mix jellies. €70. I can tell you I nearly choked on my popcorn. What do you reckon to that price, says Nuala? I think it's exorbitant. I really do. If you think that maybe the tickets are, what, 10, 50, €11 each, that would be one, two, three, four of you. Maybe, what would that be? Let's say 40, €45. I mean, spend €25 on popcorn, which is as cheap as chips actually to produce. Well, chips aren't cheap anymore, but you know what I mean. And then small drinks. I think it's astronomical. No, I noticed a lot of people actually, without wanting to drive business out of the cinemas, but they would go to a Dunn's beforehand, or if it's in the Omniplex in Mahon, they might go into Tesco and they might get their sweets or drinks there instead. But I don't know, it's just expensive. You know, you and your three kids going to the cinema and €70 less. The pick and mix can be very expensive, actually. Unless you know that, perhaps you didn't, but it can add up. But €70, no, it's just, you know, it's this way to... Imagine if you went for something to eat after that. You might go somewhere else for a bit of food afterwards, even if it was a bit of fast food or something. You're up around well over 100, maybe 120, 130 for a trip to the cinema. People do say, though, be careful what seat you choose, that some seats, depending where they are within the cinema itself, can cost more or indeed cost less. Either way, keep them coming. Text 0868 104 106. We'll pick it up after 10.
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3: 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You can send a voice note. It's the same text line, but on WhatsApp. As I give a big shout out to a certain individual who is retiring today. Morning, Neil. Is it possible to give a big shout out to AJ Murphy from Casey's of Cork on his retirement today? Wishing you all the best, from all your family, your friends, and all of your work colleagues. So AJ Murphy, have a fantastic retirement, and all your family and friends and work colleagues are thinking of you and wishing you well today. Good luck. Meanwhile, interestingly, been listening to your piece over the past few days about holidays abroad and the prices compared to Ireland. Attached is a copy of a receipt from a recent stay in Torremolinos. Anyway, we dined in the hotel restaurant one evening. And this was the bill, including one bottle of wine. The actual hotel stay for 2 weeks was €1,400, a beautiful room with sea views. I used to love holidaying at home, but as we all know, the cost became too expensive. People are just getting better value abroad. Can't come on because I'm choked with a heavy cold, but always listening to Sean. This all started actually on Monday when I was saying that there was a report out saying something like 40% of people were saying they were going to staycation at home in Ireland for their main holiday this year. A lot of people are more reluctant about going overseas for the summer holidays. And one of the reasons given was because of the worry about flight cancellations or flight disruptions. And I get that, but I was just saying on the day, well, be prepared if it's a two-week holiday in Ireland to pay an awful lot more than you ever would in Spain or Portugal. So anyway, thanks, Sean. So the attached receipt is for a meal for two people. And one was, it's broken down then, bottle of wine, bottle of white wine, €12.50. Pint bottle of Magners, €7. And the two main courses, one was a chicken dish and the other was a hamburger. €5.50 for the chicken dish, €7.50 for the hamburger. And one dessert, €4.50. I mean, you would pay €8 or €9 all day long for a dessert, wouldn't you, in Ireland now these days? So the full bill for all of the above, €33. €33. Big, big difference, I can tell you that. You don't need to tell you that, you know that anyway. And then when his people head out and about when the sun is with us, this prompted an email saying, I really need to draw your attention to what I believe is a potentially lethal situation for young teenagers on Myrtleville Beach. Now, we were talking about other beaches over the past couple of days and the carry-on of people when they're out off their face. There's the guy who got on the bus all the way from Mayfield down to Fownstown, accident the maggot. Anyway, this is another one. I was enjoying the sunshine on the beach, Myrtleville, like everyone else on Wednesday. And on the point of leaving, I noticed two young girls near me, barely able to stand. I watched in shock and horror as they became more and more of a danger to themselves. This was absolutely shocking to witness, particularly when there were very few adults nearby. I was one of the few grown-ups surrounded by school kids. I could not walk away because these young girls clearly needed assistance. My biggest fear, being an onlooker, was that they were going to split their heads open on the rocks. To cut a long story short, someone rang for an ambulance and stayed for the duration to help keep the girls some way calm and support their friends while we waited for their parent or parents to arrive. All of this long, grueling wait took over 2 hours. My point is, while parents may think their kids are having a fun day at the beach, there is an element of danger. By the way, these girls were 16 years old and really nice, decent kids. The day could have ended so badly. Don't give out my details, but it could have ended so badly if you hadn't stayed and supervised and observed. It's an awful sad thing that you would have to call an ambulance for two young girls in this case who are so drunk that they are in need of help and assistance. I mean, it's a lesson perhaps that they will learn going forward. And life is all about, we've all had lessons in our life. And I mean, you need to sit up and take notice of the lessons that you're dealt so you don't do it again or you improve your way of life. So maybe they're young enough to have got that fright and will improve. Either way, text 0868 104 106. Pick up the phone on 0818 104 106. Interesting responses on school uniforms. This one has been rattling around for decades now, the cost of the crested version as opposed to the high street one. School uniforms bought in the stores with crests are Irish-made products that are made of high quality. They last. Uniforms you describe from Lidl or Dunn's are made in the Far East and are of poorer quality. Support Irish businesses rather than criticise, please. Uniforms are needed to avoid competition between students on having the highest priced trainers or the highest priced designer clothes in school. It would cost parents a lot more without standard uniforms. Excellent text. Excellent. Fair play. Covered an awful lot there. Answered a lot of questions. Niamh and Cargilline says, my children are in Educate Together and have no uniform. Both can choose comfortable clothes for school, whatever they want, which is great. It takes away so much pressure and stress. Just to add to that, one of my friend's kids who goes to a different school did ask me, is there pressure to wear certain labels in school since there's no uniform? The truth is quite the opposite. I remember having a non-uniform day in school and stressing over what to wear. In my kids' situation, wearing their own clothes is normal, so there's no pressure whatsoever, says Niamh and Cargilline. Is there not pressure, as the earlier texter says, with regards to competition between students, though, Niamh? Who's got the best trainers, the newest ones, the designer ones? Who's got the best top or the best jeans? Who's wearing the funkiest clothes, no? Anyway, text 0868104106. Pick up the phone on 0818104106. Shane, good morning.
0: Good morning, Neil. How's it going?
3: I'm good. Now, you were on previously. Well, you were trying to get money back from it was your man who was in court, wasn't it?
0: I wasn't aware he was in court, but yeah, so I was trying to, there's a fella, he robbed money off us for windows and we were trying to recover it.
3: Okay.
0: But we're not having much luck, really.
3: Yeah, no, it's the same guy.
0: Yeah.
3: You're talking about an Emma Sheehan.
0: Yeah, that's what I'm talking about, yeah.
3: Right, windows.
0: That's right, yeah.
3: Oh yeah, he's a client of his, took him to court. Okay. He gave him 2,700 euro of a 5 grand job. And he's got until the 10th of November to pay back this person in full. And it'll all go away. But you weren't aware of that, were you?
0: No, I wasn't. I wasn't aware of any of that, no.
3: He took 50% up front, you see. Replacing windows in the property and all this kind of thing, and it just wasn't happening. Anyway, where are you at with regards to your dad?
0: So when I spoke to you, maybe 18 months ago, he owed, there was 2,500 or something owed, and since then he's paid, like, I think there's still 1,700 or 1,800 owed. He's paid very little. It's coming here and there, payments and empty promises of payments of 100 euros a week, and he might make one payment and I won't hear from him for months. Trying to chase him, trying to get him on the phone or get a reply off him. It's just torture.
3: Do you do any work?
0: Does he do any work?
3: Did he do any of the work?
0: No, sorry. No, there was no work done. Like, there was no windows even got or bought or ordered. Like, it didn't exist. Like, he just took the money and did whatever he did with it. There was never any work going to be done. Like, he's a complete and utter con man.
3: The court report, I can't disagree with you there, because he's taken money from people and he hasn't done the work and he won't pay them back. The court heard that he had paid off other creditors. Now, if your dad got some of the money back, dribs and drabs, he's one of the people that have been paid off in dribs and drabs. One person apparently was owed 24,400 euro.
0: Mm. I'm not surprised. It's disgraceful. Carry on. I don't know. Some of his replies are, he's getting his back up. He's getting confrontational about us.
3: Do you have any of those replies there?
0: Oh, I don't have them to hand. I'd have to go searching through our conversation for them now. But like, there was things of.
3: Do you still have them though? You've saved them. Hang on, before I ask you what.
0: Okay.
3: So can you give me an idea as to how confrontational he is?
0: He was talking about, maybe we should have a chat in person, and I was saying to him, yeah, no problem, come and meet me outside the guard station so tomorrow. And then, sure, of course, I didn't hear from him for months. Things like that. He was just, when I'm asking him what's the story, and he's, I've ordered people to pay back, he's trying to argue with me about it as if, I shouldn't have to pander to him for my money, you know what I mean?
3: He's juggling a lot of financial balls in the air at the moment. I'm not making an excuse for him.
0: Yeah.
3: He has taken on all of these jobs and he's taken all of the 50% downs, and he hasn't done the work for whatever reason, yeah. best known to him. He's in serious financial trouble and can't apparently get credit from suppliers accordingly.
0: Well, I mean, look, we all have financial balls to juggle, like, you know what I mean? I have absolutely no empathy for the man anymore. He's got himself into this situation, like, and he's not making much of an effort to get himself out of it. For empty promises and drunken conversations about meeting me in person for a fellow who stole money off me, like,
3: yeah.
0: you know what I mean?
3: No, it's very exasperating for you. By all accounts, he's given up. My understanding from the court report is that he's got himself a full-time job somewhere else now. And I imagine that if people are going to get money back out of him, you're going to get it in really in dribs and drabs.
0: Yeah. Look, it seems to be the way it's going to go. Like, every now and again, I'll chase him for a few days, and I might get a reply a week later, and might get a payment, and then 3 or 4 months later, it's the same thing. Like, look, we've gotten something back, which is definitely better than nothing. So. But where we go from here, I don't know.
3: Yeah.
0: Just wait and see what happens.
3: You,
0: like,
3: you could take a court case like this other individual did. Mind you, this individual was quoted as saying that he wouldn't like to see Sheehan go to jail, but he would like his money back. So it looks like this person will get their money back, and because he's got to come up with the money before the November 10th. But, you know, there's many more just like you. Did you ever think of just putting it down to just a bad experience and walking away?
0: Well, that would be the easy option, but why should I, you know what I mean? He doesn't deserve to have that. He doesn't deserve, like, after what he did was just blatant stealing. Like, he stole people's hard-earned money. He doesn't deserve to have me just decide, Ara, it's a loss, like, you know what I mean? I don't care how long it's going to take. I want it back, like.
3: Okay. Well, then you're just going to have to stick with it and get it in bits and pieces till it's all cleared and the $2,000 is paid back. It could take a while, though.
0: It could, but listen, I'm not going anywhere. Like, I've made that clear to him that I'm not going to disappear, like, because problem isn't going to go away until he sorts it out, like, you know, regardless of how long it takes. Like, he doesn't deserve to have the luxury of me walking away from him after what he's done to everybody. Like,
3: well, he potentially faces prison time now if he doesn't clear this debt to the person who took him to court.
0: Yeah, look, and that's a different ballgame altogether. In that instance, I don't know, we'd have to look across that bridge when and if it happens. Like,
3: Did you have to pay then to get the work done elsewhere?
0: No, it hasn't been done at all. There was a loan taken out in Forres in the first place, which has still been paid back. Like, so
3: that's appalling. It's appalling.
0: Yeah, it is. It's just disgraceful. Like, so look.
3: Well, you have the resolve not to give up anyway, Shane. So do stay in touch and let me know how that goes, right?
0: Yeah, I will do, Neil. Thanks very much.
3: Fair play to you. Thanks, Shane. Thank you. When Shane was on previously trying to get money back from Emmett, Sheehan Windows, who was in court recently, after the conversation on air, Emmett promised to pay the money back and he made a few payments but then stopped. But that family are not giving up, and there's others like them. God knows there are other people who've been caught by other characters as well, who we deal with on the air from time to time. All too often, unfortunately, and people pay deposits of upwards of 50% up front. Here's one of the problems that I saw with this this court case was that he would have had arrangements with suppliers, of course, but all those doors were closed on him because he'd run up debt with them and they were giving him no more credit. So he really was back to a wall in more ways than one. Back after the break, text 0868 104 103.
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1: The other incident I spoke about yesterday was Lochbeg Beach in Ringaskiddy. A fellow acting the maggot and he was ultimately arrested. Somebody says, how dare you say that they were from Mayfield? That was a disgrace. I didn't say that. I didn't say it yesterday nor today. I quoted from the email where she said that my daughter and two of her college friends travelled to the beach. They said on the 2:25 bus from Mayfield at 1:30, a man and a woman, both appearing to be in their early 20s, boarded the same bus in Mayfield. I have no idea where this individual and this woman were from, but they got on the bus in Mayfield. Somebody said to me yesterday that there's no 2:25 bus from Mayfield. That's another story entirely. Whatever the number of the bus was, that's where this woman said that her daughter and her two friends got on the bus. These two individuals got on the same bus in Mayfield. That's all I'm saying. I'm not having any, not casting any dispersions or criticizing the good people of Mayfield in any way, shape or form. Anyway, keep them coming. Text 0868 104 106. Another person then, I nearly said having a pop, but you're entitled to pick up on anything you want. You spoke about the hoaxer who sent the text. Well, there were emails actually. And you said, somebody says, whoever sent that hoax text might have addictions. So let's just say whoever sent the emails to the school, you mean, might have addictions. It would be all right then in your book, wouldn't it? Or does that only apply to shoplifters? Now, that's a very valid point to make. And I understand why you make it, because I have said in the past that sometimes those that are shoplifting and thieving are living very chaotic lives. I'm not saying that they should be shoplifting or they should be thieving. Of course, they should not. But some of them, unfortunately, do have addiction issues, and some of them, unfortunately, have had very, very traumatic and troubled childhood, and they've never recovered from that, and their life is chaos, and they live on the streets, or they're homeless, or they have serious addiction issues, and they have no way of feeding that addiction, and unfortunately for them, robbing is one way of doing so. I'm not condoning it, I'm just saying there is a consequence of the life you lead, and that can be it sometimes for some people. I would have thought that the majority of people would agree with that. If that's not the case, that's fine too. Pick up the phone, 0818 104 106. Back to the phone lines. Anne, good morning.
2: Good morning, Neil. How are you?
1: I'm good. So this old chestnut's been rattling around for decades now. School uniforms, the branded ones, the crested ones versus the high street versions. The Competition Authority and those involved in it are writing to schools again saying, come on, be fair to families. They can't afford these uniforms on an annual basis. Your thoughts?
2: Yeah, so in our school, it's a small country school. There's only 60 odd pupils in it, and to be fair, they're not very strict on the uniform. Now we have to have two. We have to have your uniform with the shirt, the pinafore, the tie, the cardigan, which they don't use unless.

0: there's somebody coming to visit the school or they're getting their school photos done in the school. Other than that, to be fair, they have a school tracksuit with a white polo neck, which is a disaster anyway. They're allowed to wear their shorts in the fine weather.
1: When you say shorts, any shorts, is it?
0: Any shorts at all will do, yeah. The GA shorts or, you know, I call them the cycling shorts, you know, the black kind of cycling shorts. Anything. Anything goes, to be fair. The white polo neck is a disaster. You can see them, like, with their smiley little heads coming out, and they destroyed yogurt and pasta sauce and the whole lot. Manky with the dirt. Have to go home, wash it, have it ready for the next day. I know you can buy two or three of them. My gang are going in, they're grey at the moment from being washed so much, the T-shirts. I just think, leave them wear whatever they want. It's been warm for the last 2 days. Shorts and T-shirt, shorts and jersey. Away you go, happy out.
1: Mm. So are you calling for all school uniforms to be scrapped and wear whatever you want?
0: Yeah. Yeah.
1: Okay. So for some schools maybe who are very strong on tradition, that would be a big ask.
0: But I don't think so. I mean, they're on about for them to be wearing the uniform so they know what school they came from or what school they're representing. Nobody. I'm going to change straight away when they come home anyway. It's not as if I'm taking them to Tesco shopping and they're in the uniform and somebody's saying, oh, they're from such a school now, isn't that great? You know, I just don't think there's any need for it anymore.
1: Yeah, yeah. Well, you could go right up to some schools that have blazers and everything. You know, really, yeah, really yeah. serious.
0: I think it's a bit outdated, to be fair. You know, it's hard enough to get them up in the morning and to try and have the uniform ready and washed and dried, put it back on for the next day, you know.
1: So do you have to have a few items for each as opposed to just one set?
0: I'd have a couple of the T-shirts and I'd have two of the hoodies, we'd say. They're like a tracksuit kind of.
1: And that's crested, is it?
0: That is crested,
1: and
0: yeah.
1: And the jumper, and wait a second though, what about the jumper or a pinafore or the trousers?
0: They're not crested.
1: No, the trousers wouldn't be, but do you have to buy them from a specific shop?
0: No, no, anything goes. Wherever you want to buy them from, you can buy them from.
1: Yeah.
0: Yeah, but they're not worn. They're only worn, we'd say, if somebody important would be coming to the school or these yearly photos that they get, you know, that every household has hanging
1: up.
0: Yeah,
1: I suppose it depends on the school. Some have none, others are casual about it, but others are quite strict.
0: Yeah, yeah. Yeah, and just another thing, and it's completely off the topic of uniforms, but the homework. I know there was a thing there back along about kids getting homework and scrapping the homework. I would be 100%.
1: Are you talking about homework in primary school?
0: Yeah.
1: Okay.
0: Yeah, I think it's a complete waste of time in my house. Last night I was colouring my 6-year-old's homework because she was out playing and it had to be done, and I was colouring which is bigger, a house or a mouse. And I inside doing it, trying to go outside the lines to look like her. And this morning she said, "Mom, I don't think I did any homework last night." I said, "You did it the day before, it's fine." I said, "Don't worry."
1: You're a forger.
0: Yeah.
1: You're forging someone else's
0: it's
1: work.
0: It's a waste of time. I just think they're all day in school. They come home.
1: Hang on a second. Do you do her sums as well?
0: No, I leave her do the maths herself now, to be fair. It's the colouring bits that I would do. Now, I would try and help out I have an older girl in fifth class, but that's catching me a bit. Her maths have changed the way we used to do them to what they're doing them now. So I can't do much for her, to be fair.
1: You can't do fifth class primary maths?
0: I can, but I can't write it down the way that they're writing it down now. So we say, like, they're doing this regrouping now, whereas we used to, you know, carry your 10 from the
1: other
0: side.
1: You carry
0: when
1: it.
0: You're taking away. That's completely different. So I can't actually do her. So she has to do her own. But like a 6-year-old getting homework in this fine weather, it's ridiculous.
1: No, I think everything should remain in primary school, even if they stay on for an extra half an hour. But when they're out, leave them out.
0: Leave them out here. Now, I did write a note on a couple of occasions and I literally just said, homework did not happen today, and I signed it and sent them off with it. And no, there was nothing to be fair about it. But I don't know. Like, coming home and doing half an hour or an hour's homework after being in there all day, then you're trying to wash the bolognese sauce off their t-shirts for the next morning. It's manic. Yeah. So scrap the homework and scrap the uniform, because they come out of school now and they're even all excited to tell me that they don't have homework.
1: I love it.
0: It's like, ma'am, guess what? We don't have homework.
1: No, guess what, ma'am? You don't have to do my homework tonight.
0: Exactly.
1: I don't have any.
0: I get more excited.
1: Thanks, Anne. Appreciate it.
0: Okay.
1: Get involved. Your thoughts, please. Text 0868104106. Pick up the phone on 0818104106. John, good morning. How are you doing? All right?
2: Hi, Neil. Morning.
1: Okay, so when the sun shines, everybody wants to be out and about enjoying it, like the last few days. Go ahead.
2: Yeah, no, out for a walk this morning in the regional park in Benacolic. And in fairness, it's probably one of the most beautiful parks in the county,
1: or
2: in the country for that matter.
1: It is.
2: But I suppose you'd call it the very eastern peripheral of it. Just walked in there with my dog into the woods, and there was strewn with litter. Absolutely strewn. Even wet towels left there, bottles. There was a range of barbecues, packets of empty sausages, empty sausage packets, empty rasher packets. I actually have a video with Neil. I'll send it on to you.
1: Please do. Please do. Are there any bins there at all?
2: No, but Neil, come on. That's not the point. I mean, if you...
1: Well, it's not the point, but it's a good starting point, isn't it? Are there bins?
2: Yeah. No, this is an open area. Well, it's a kind of a wild area. You wouldn't expect a bin in this area, to be fair. And it's by the river. And I mean, they had bags, the shopping bags, that were left there as well. I mean, it should have been very easy to tidy up after them and put the stuff into the shopping bags.
1: Yeah.
2: The plastic bags.
1: Yeah.
2: The good ones now, not the, so I don't know. I mean, what do people think to leave a place like that after them? Or have they any respect? It's just shocking.
1: Everything and anything was there. Sausages, rasher wrappers, bags of what, like crisp paper, sweet pepper, cans?
2: All that, cans, bottles, the whole lot.
1: Yeah. Just leave it behind. Off you go.
2: Wet towels, dirty wet towels.
1: Why do they have towels there? Are they lying on the towels? Do people swim out there or what?
2: There is a pond there already where people could swim, but whether they were swimming or not, I don't know. Of what kind this happened, I don't know either, so...
1: What will happen? Will it be some kind of a Tidy Towns committee, or someone from the council will have to tidy up after these people?
2: Oh yeah, I'd say in fairness, it's probably the parks people, the regional park people will clean it up. I mean, I'd gladly clean it up,
1: You shouldn't have to.
2: I mean, it's our facility. It's everybody's facility. And
1: that's
2: to leave it like that in such a state, it's an absolute disgrace.
1: I hear you. Thanks, John. Okay. Take care. Much obliged. Text 0868104106. A lovely conversation earlier in the week where there was some six or eight lads were down at Summer Cove, the beach at Kinsale Way. And they were there and they dug out a pit and they lit a fire and they had a barbecue and they had their cold beers and everything, and boy did they leave it beautiful after them. They fixed everything up and took all of their junk away with them, and they did a really great job. And that's the way to do it, leave no sight. I was talking earlier on about fillers and Botox and things like that, earlier on this morning, and the different ways that it's advertised, which breaches the code. Remember I was saying that about the Pochin ad and different ads that were breached. Interesting email regarding this is a girl who comes over from England once a month to do lip filler and Botox in a salon on the north side. She came the other day, and when she was leaving the other night after the day of fillers and Botox work in the salon, she locked up the salon, walked to her van, and she and her sister were dragged out and attacked by three men with knives, crowbars, all sorts of weapons. They took every single penny that the girl made from her day's work. She comes here, works hard to support her two kids. She's a single mother. Every one of her clients is local, most of them from the north side. And it happened in the Blarney Street area for all to see. We all know the girl must have been set up, and surely somebody knows something, that this was planned. They knew exactly what she'd be carrying. The area's gone to the dogs. It's absolutely frightening that her own Cork people would set her up like this. and more than likely these men are perhaps husbands or brothers or uncles of the ladies who had work done by her in the first place. The three men who attacked the ladies were Irish, before you ask. Yeah, there is a good chance that they knew, and it was planned, and they were lying in wait, knowing that she'd have a fair swag of takings from the day of fillers and Botox, and they set upon her with knives, crowbars, and all sorts of weaponry. Took every penny the girl made. It's just appalling. Text 0868-104-106. Calls and updates after the break.
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1: Maybe the traditions that we deem to be traditions should be re-looked at, whether it's the school uniform in general and the crested blazers and the jumpers and the pinafores and all sorts of stuff like that. I mean, somebody was saying to me this morning that for the cost of a pinafore, somebody had to explain to me what a pinafore is, I understand it's part of the girls' uniform, that could be 50, 60 euro all day long. Whereas inside an Aldi or a Lidl or a Dunn's or a Penny's, you would get an entire uniform for the 50 or 60 euro. You see what I mean? And it's the pennies that add up to the pounds, as the fella says. So here's a voice note on homework then as well.
2: Just wanted to say I totally agree with that lady that was just on air about the homework and the uniforms. It's ridiculous. My two eldest girls, when they were in primary school, like that now, we had a few days of sunshine, and every time they came home with a journal full of homework, I was like, not happening. So I wrote in both their journals, so-and-so won't be doing any homework this evening because they're going to be out enjoying the sunshine while we have it. And one of the teachers actually said to me afterwards, you know something, you're dead right. And I said, listen, I said, we just don't get enough of it. And when we have it, let them enjoy it.
1: I absolutely love your confidence, because there was a time when no parent would ever have said that. It was back in the day, I suppose, when, I don't know, things were different. Maybe we parents of yesteryear lived in fear of authority in many different ways, whether it was the Garda Síochána or the, you know, the priest or the local doctor or the school teacher or the school master. But, you know, so I love those kind of texts. Keep them coming. In that case, a voicemail, voice note. You can send it to 0868104106 on WhatsApp, and you can voice note away. Talking about the confidence of Cork people, we are a very, very confident county, and I love this about us, and we're rightly known as the rebel county. I don't buy into the real capital nonsense. We're not, all right? And until that happens, we aren't. But Hannah Savita, I think she might bounce on air. Can I play the audio bit, though? Because I think it's very funny, and we can chat with her later on. She's an American living in Ireland, working in tourism, and she was having a bit of a laugh, you know, with regards to Cork people. Say that when Cork people fill in surveys, you know, and they've got different sections of the survey, part of it says, what's your country of origin? Us Cork people don't put down Ireland. By all accounts, we put down Cork time after time. And that's the pride that we have in Cork. I think Hannah may be jumping on air, so I can play it then and chat with her at that stage. But to the phone lines for now. Leah, good morning.
3: Good morning, Neil. How are you?
1: I started on school uniforms and you guys have pivoted to homework on me, but go ahead anyway.
3: Well, I actually do back the uniform thing, especially on the sunny days. My daughter's school, thank God, they scrapped the uniform for the couple of days, but we were those cheeky parents who actually sent her in with no uniform today either, because we were like, sure, look, lads, it's warm enough, she's grand. But just with the homework, I have a five-year-old junior infant, and she came home on Monday morning with, they work it in junior infants where they have 3 days of homework and it needs to be brought in then on Thursday. And there was not, and I'll put my hands up and say there was not a ounce of homework done this week. And I have no shame in saying that either. I work in a secondary school and I think homework absolutely is essential in secondary school, but I don't know, I just think, lads, like, the amount of days in the year, in an academic year that we get where it's sunny like this, let a five-year-old be a five-year-old. Like, let them go outside when they finish school, togs on, into the water, out playing up the green with their friends. I mean, like, there shouldn't be this mandatory thing of having to sit down and do homework. They're in school for a long day. They're only small. Let them be kids when they come home. Like, just let it be that. They don't need to be doing homework. They don't. Is it really that important?
1: She's 5 years old, I'd imagine, is she?
3: Yeah, she's 5 years old. And I mean, there's a few in her class that are six. But like, to be honest, even she's a cousin who's in third class. I would say the exact same thing about her as well. There is no need for her to be doing homework either. I think the amount of sunny days that we get in this country, we'd be foolish to not take advantage of it and let the kids go outside and run around and just be kids, have fun.
1: And tell me this, let's say if she was to do the homework that was allotted, typically how long would that normally take?
3: Well, I see it and the teachers would say, look, it should only take about 20 minutes to 30 minutes. But like, Neil, if I'm being honest with you, like, you know the way 5 and 6 year olds are with attention spans. Sure, of course it's going to take longer than that, like, a lot of the time.
1: And what would they get to do? Let's say it would take twice that, an hour. What would it consist of?
3: So they get reading every day, they get words, they get structures of sentences. So like, because they're learning the books, they'd get their, she goes to Gael school as well, so I mean she's learning like the sounds and the phonics and that kind of thing, and we'd go through all of them, and then they would be like focus on the new ones, and then they would get a bit of counting, like math you could say, but it's really more kind of, it's drawing and tracing the numbers, counting up the apples, and then colour in the pictures as well.
1: Yeah.
3: And then the odd time, then they'd have a bit of SPHE work as well, once a week as well. So, I mean, like, this is every day now. Like, and I know people will say, sure, it's only 3 days, but those are the sunny 3 days. I mean, you know.
1: There's never any grief when you say no homework was done today, they were enjoying the sunshine, no?
3: Well, we've never really done it, but today now, to be fair, we did send her in with a note, and it said, listen, there is no homework done this week because we were enjoying the sun. And we were straight up about it. We were like, she was outside enjoying the sun. There was no homework done this week. And now, I must say, her moon tour is amazing. So I don't think there will be any issue with this.
1: If there was an issue, potentially, what might it be? What can you do to a 5-year-old?
3: I mean, to be honest, like, from my end anyway, we won't be doing anything anyway. like,
1: find the parents, is it?
3: Yeah, good luck.
1: I'm told that all the WhatsApp groups were lighting up over the past week or so as to who's sending them in uniform and who's sending them in shorts, who's sending them in t-shirts.
3: We nearly had a poll put into our WhatsApp group last night of like, okay, who's, if we all go in solidarity with no uniform, they can't say anything.
1: There's power in numbers, right?
3: Yeah. So I think there was a mixed bag going into the school between across the classes, but I think by all accounts there wasn't many uniforms going in.
1: Okay.
3: So,
1: you're in the confessional now, Judge Neely's confessional. Anne earlier on says that she does her children's homework. A lot of the time she does the colouring for her. She's really good at it. She even goes outside the lines to show that it's a bit kind of like a bit scrappy. Do you ever do homework on behalf of a child?
3: I personally haven't. I'm the mean parent who does be very thorough. I think it's because I'm in the school sector. I would make my child go through as much as she can within reason. But my partner did fess up. Her dad did fess up. He did do the colouring once or twice now for her. And he killed me for saying that, but like, he did, like, he was honest about it at least. Yeah. Made it look very realistic though, Neil. You wouldn't have known.
1: If you're forging, it has to be right. It can't be too good or too bad.
3: Yeah, he was using his bad hand, so I think he was fine.
1: I love it. Thanks so much, Leah. Take care.
3: Thanks to
1: 0868 104 106. Talk about learning things. I pick up all sorts of stories and I go about it. I have a buddy of mine, Jimmy, he's a barber down in Douglas, and I was chatting with him over the past couple of days. He won't mind me saying this. He's from Georgia, right? You look at us. I have a fair fist of Irish. I'm not brilliant at it. I'm not 100% comfortable. I try and use it as I can, best I can. My children are fluent in Irish. If I speak to them in Irish, they answer me in English, which means my Irish is probably appalling. But anyway, I was talking to him the other day. He's got 5 languages. 5. He speaks Georgian. He speaks Russian. He speaks Latvian. He speaks English. He speaks Italian. And he speaks a bit of French. So he's got 6 languages he can speak quite fluently. 5 of them brilliantly and a bit of French to get by. We are absolutely spoilt being English speakers, you know? Mm. We really are. So he was saying his son and his daughter, I don't know their ages or anything, they're in school and they're learning Irish. Mm-hmm. Their dad obviously is Georgian. So when they're at home and they want to have a conversation between themselves, say at the kitchen table, that they don't want him to understand, they speak to each other Oscuelga.
4: I love that.
1: So Jimmy was saying to me yesterday, do you know anywhere where I can learn Irish? Learn to speak Irish. I said, why? And he told me why. He says, because I want to learn Irish and say nothing, right? And then after a few months of learning and they're at the table saying something in Irish, thinking that I don't know what they're saying, I'll be able to understand what they're saying and respond to them in Irish and watch their face drop when I do it. But it got me so there is the place. I was telling him that, you know the secondary schools do the evening classes.
4: Oh yeah, and the primaries, they do for sure.
1: Yeah, they do loads of them. So you can sign up for those 6 or 8 weeks. You can get maybe the basics and stuff like that. But it got me thinking how wonderful it must be to be able to speak 6 different languages.
5: Incredible. Yeah, it's amazing.
4: It would be like, but I have a funny story. My mum and her choir ladies years ago, they were over foreign like that now, and there was a guy nearby in the bar, and he was, I don't know, was he kind of attractive looking guy? I don't know what the story was, but anyway, the ladies were chatting away, Ascoelga, and oh, isn't he lovely, da da da da da, wonder what he's here now for, blah blah blah blah blah blah. Anyway, big long conversation about him, and he finished his pint, he stood up, well, he was the biggest Gaelgor you could ever meet, like, and he just had a ball hop off.
1: Slonga fall, Colleeny.
4: I'd say it's happened to people a lot.
1: We all do that when we're old. We all break into Irish.
4: Totally.
1: We think we're great.
5: There's actually a gorgeous, really cute couple. I'd say they're in their 80s, and every time they come into Balance in Glanmire, we'd be sitting near them and they speak full Irish to each other. It's gorgeous.
1: I saw the most beautiful thing, you just reminded me. You are so right, Viv. I was going on to pick up my car from the lads of Modern Tyres there, just at the start of the South Ring, the Link Road, right? And just as I was crossing at the lights, there was 2 secondary school girls. I don't mind this. One girl was a white girl and the other was a black girl. Both of them were students, right? And they had all the gear and everything. And I was walking, we were at the pedestrian lights. And there they were, both of them, going hammer and tongs in Irish.
5: That's amazing.
1: What was even more amazing was how people will come, or rare children here, from a different country, and then you hear them speaking our beautiful language fluently and confidently. I thought it was brilliant.
4: It is. It's gorgeous. Amazing. But you get, I get fierce jealous though, you know,
5: I do
4: at the Gaelic
5: too.
4: Now there's an awful lot of Gaelic wars there.
1: I suppose it was a bit of envy, but fierce pride in young people, you know?
4: Yeah, just a quick one. I have a mom hack there, because I would also be one of those moms who does a little bit of the colouring. It takes so long.
1: Cheat.
4: Because Amira is so particular. Now she's 5 in fairness, but like she'd be every single monkey. They have a whole page, right? There'd be a load of monkeys and a load of squares, triangles, everything. Everything has to be coloured in, right? Not just like the maths or the sums or whatever, and then the colouring. But she'd be really intricate, like trying to get everything. And it could take her an hour. So what I do, I shouldn't be saying this, I hope they're not listening. I get
1: everyone's at it, don't worry.
4: I know. So what I do is I kind of colour a lot of it in, but like really quickly, and then she fills in the little like blanks that I haven't done. Do you know what I mean?
1: And she's okay with that.
4: It just takes
1: She tidies it up.
4: She tidies up, exactly, but it actually really, really works.
1: You're the worker, she's the finisher.
4: Yes.
1: Yeah.
4: Exactly.
1: And the marks are in the finishing. I love it. Come back after 11, text 0868104106.
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2: 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And for many people who contribute right across the summer, we've got some wonderful tourist attraction family vouchers to give away to many of the wonderful tourist attractions that are open right across the summer. What do we have? Well, the list is endless. 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We've got Cove Heritage Centre as an example, Skibbereen Heritage Centre, the York Clockgate Tower, Michael Collins House, Camden, Fort Myers. Spike is another one. Cork City Jail, the Titanic Experience, the wonderful Butter Museum up around Shandon, West Cork Model Railway Village, Shandon Bells, Nanornagle Place, the Dersey Cable Car. Wonderful things like that. Clonakilty Adventure Centre and many, many more. So best call, best text, best email on a daily basis wins family passes that entitles two adults, two children, an adult and three children to go to one of our wonderful summer passes across the summer. At the moment, I'm featuring Kinsale Museum, which is open. For those of you that would like to go down and see it, you'll see all sorts of wonderful things about the gorgeous town of Kinsale, and the old market area. The museum covers everything to do with the Battle of Kinsale, the sinking of the Lusitania, the families who lived in Kinsale down through the years. There's a really, really great story involving the Kinsale Giant. Now, I need to find out more about the Kinsale Giant myself, so I must have a check-up on that one. So we're featuring Kinsale Museum again today with family passes to give away. So stand by your phones on that one, get involved in the conversations, and you could win yourself a family pass. Pick up the phone on 0818 104 106. It's always important to reverse back to stories that we're dealing with on an ongoing basis. And this story, we really need to keep in the news. I think you'd agree with me there, because in April, if you're a regular listener to this program, thank you, you will recall my conversation with Craig Cody about the death of his beautiful young son, Rory, and his struggle to obtain the drug Skyclarys for his other young son, Paddy, who also suffers, just like Rory did, with Friedreich's ataxia. Now, I just want to recap on part of this. This is part of my conversation at the time with Craig Cody. Can I chat to Craig, if you don't mind? Because he reached out yesterday for help. And it's actually quite a sad story for any family. But Craig, good morning.
3: Good morning, Neil. Thanks for having me online.
2: Not at all, man. Not at all. I was heartbroken. I was heartbroken when I was reading your story yesterday about your 13-year-old son, Rory, who passed away only 7 months ago.
3: 7 months ago, the 21st of September, Neil, yeah.
2: And your other son, Paddy, has the same condition, and his is also worsening.
3: Yes, it's Friedreich's ataxia. Basically, it's a progressive causing nerve tissue degeneration in the spinal cord. Paddy was diagnosed 3.5 years ago. Basically, his walking abilities are getting worse. We got the house adopted for the wheelchair friendly. He can only walk 20 minutes, and he looks after that. He just looks like a boy that's after drink, wobbling.
2: How old is he?
3: He's 15 now. He'll be 16 next month.
2: And was that the same with Rory?
3: Rory wasn't showing any symptoms as the walking. If it was any of the two, probably you would have thought it would have been Paddy, because it was just worse with him. He's doing his junior cert this year, so he can no longer write. The school now rang me the other day to say that he wanted to have a sleep in school.
2: Oh, no. These are not the kind of stories that you want to hear back.
3: No. Like, everything's been taken away from him. He doesn't hang with his friends anymore. He's kind of closed himself up. He loves soccer. Lived for it. And I never saw the boy cried when they told me you can no longer play soccer. He's all I've left. He's all I've left.
2: You all right?
3: Yeah, I'm the government to my son and the patients with Frederick to get it to them,
2: Help us.
3: To help, of course.
2: Do the right thing.
3: Some do the right thing, exactly, Why does everything have to be so difficult?
2: So cold, so cruel, so calculated that with the flick of a mouse or a flick of a pen, it's out of reach. What would make all the difference For Paddy, give him a longer life. Slow down the progression. It's not a cure. For God's sake, it's not even a cure. It's just to give him more time.
3: Correct, yes. And, you know, it'll come a stage that he'll be gone too far, that there'll be no point to give him the drug.
2: Days and weeks matter, don't they? Never mind months or years.
3: Yes, we're correct. The boy's mom, she was diagnosed with Huntington's disease, and she's no longer with us. She's in Dublin in Bloomfield Hospital.
2: You described her as once vibrant and the rock of the family, with advanced stages of Huntington's.
3: Yes, that's right. Yes.
2: How are you coping?
3: I'm not, but I have to. You know, there's bills to come in. The world doesn't wait for you. It moves on.
2: And what's the prognosis for is it Delia?
3: Della.
2: What's the prognosis?
3: Basically, Huntington's is pretty much the worst disease you could ever get.
2: Is it?
3: Yes, it's dementia, motor neuron, and Parkinson's all in one.
2: Nobody deserves this in a family. No family deserves this heartache.
3: No. It's been really, really, really difficult. And I always kind of felt, okay, look, I'll have the boys at home. We'll get through it. Again, but if it was any of the two, probably you would have thought it would have been Paddy. Because it was just worse with him. But no, unfortunately, little Rory, yeah.
2: 7 months ago. Oh my God.
3: 7 months ago.
2: Just before Christmas. This needs to be talked about in the floor of the Dáil, and we need somebody, probably would be in opposition, to tell this story on their feet in Dáil Éireann, right across to the Minister for Health. And I'm quite sure the Minister for Health has a heart and is a family person herself, and may not be aware of, you know, tragic stories like yours and your family's, and we need to make them aware of that, okay? It's really important that they know about the actual details of the life that you are living as a family, and those that have already gone, including your beautiful son Rory, and also about your wife Della, and the potential change in Paddy's life if he can get this drug and do the right thing and provide it, okay?
3: Okay.
2: I'm sorry that if it was any part of upsetting you this morning.
3: Not at all. Look, you know, I'm still grieving over Rory as well. So, and you know, I'm trying to fight to get this drug for him. So, yeah.
2: Okay. All right. Well, let's all be part of this fight. All right. Let's all be part of this fight.
3: Thank you.
2: And let's see what we can do to make a difference. You know, and let's get everybody else involved in this, listening as well. You know, push it on social. Get behind this, and get your son Paddy what he needs and deserves and is entitled to. You know.
3: Thank you.
2: All right.
3: Really appreciate it. Yes.
2: Okay.
3: So
2: okay. We'll stay in touch. All right.
3: Okay. Thank you so much.
2: Take care for now.
3: Thank you.
2: And to Paddy and your beautiful wife Della, and may your son Rory rest in peace. Now, I did subsequently talk with other people who were also living with Friedrich's ataxia on the air. Emily Felix was on, Aoife Quinn was on, both of them told their own quite emotional story. Siobhan Casey was on regarding her daughter who was diagnosed, and many others as well. We shared it on social, and I shared it on my own Instagram, and I asked people, encouraged people to share it and to link it to their own TDs and to senators and government ministers, and lots of people did. And it was raised in the Dáil by members of the opposition, but I know that Tommy Gould did, and so did Ken O'Flynn. But unbeknownst to me all along, the Fianna Fáil TD for Cork North Central, Paddy O'Sullivan, was very much pushing this anyway, right, in fairness to him. And there are updates with regards to the Department of Health, the HSC, the minister, the company Biogen that makes the actual pharmaceutical product itself. And I just wanted to update on that with Padraig, because yesterday was a very important day, and there was a big event yesterday in Dublin, in Dáil Éireann. Padraig, good morning.
4: Morning, Neil.
2: So again, thank you, because you really are going to great lengths to keep this one moving forward. Where are we at now?
4: So ultimately, just to pay tribute to Craig initially, Neil, and the people, other people that came
5: primarily they were Friedreich's ataxia sufferers as well. But we also had people with Duchenne muscular dystrophy attend the meeting yesterday. I suppose the last thing I like asking anybody to do is bare their soul, empty their heart to a room full of strangers, or even to do media and so on. I just think there's a certain kind of cruelty to it, in a way. And look, just fair play to Craig. The meeting yesterday was very impactful, and I suppose that was the main goal that I had yesterday, was to make an impact on other people so that they would pick up the slack as well and drive this issue forward. Because if people are constantly raising it, whether they're government or opposition, you know, ultimately, if enough political pressure can be applied, I think that can only help.
2: Okay, who was at this meeting?
5: So it was Fianna Fáil parliamentary party meeting, and to be fair, it was probably the most well attended meeting I've ever attended there, and it was literally a full house. We invited the six senior ministers there as well, and look, as I said, I don't want to go overboard on it, but it was very impactful. And like Craig has said, emptied his heart, and like you couldn't help but feel for him in his predicament, as you just listened to in your clip.
2: Was Micheál there?
5: Micheál wasn't there, but Micheál will be meeting Craig Monday week, and Craig is aware of that, so
2: he couldn't be there, but will meet Craig Cody personally.
5: He is meeting him Monday week, yeah. Okay. He's committed to that, and we have that in his diary, thankfully. Okay. So
2: where are we with regards to the HSC and the letters and the correspondence, of which you've cited some and have yourself personally been in touch with Biogen?
5: Yeah, so look, at the moment, I suppose when we were raising this question at all, it kept coming back to us from various ministers that, well, it's up to the pharmaceutical company, we're waiting on further information from the pharmaceutical company. But I've had confirmation from Biogen actually Tuesday, so they have resubmitted whatever they need to resubmit in terms of the commercial negotiation. That's all been resubmitted, and they have also met the HSC privately as well last week. So look, I that gives me hope. I hope things are kind of going in the right direction, but obviously we're not privy to any of the commercial negotiation that's going on.
2: Have they sent back the information that the HSC said that they're waiting for, Biogen?
5: Yes, I have that in a letter from Biogen as of Tuesday.
2: So they've answered all of the questions and the queries, and the paperwork has been sent. So it's back now in whose court?
5: So it goes to the drugs group in the HSC. You know, this would be Professor Michael Barry, who you would have seen on Primetime recently, and people involved in the pharmaco-economic side of, I suppose they'll try and prove whether the drug is cost effective or not. They'll have those discussions, and then they'll make a recommendation.
2: But has it not been proven effective in other jurisdictions? And for those who have got it privately, I mean, its efficacy has been proven, right?
5: In other countries, yeah. Okay. But what happens is there's a higher technical assessment done in this country, as in every other jurisdiction that was to approve this drug. And different countries have different criteria for efficacy. Ours is very strict, very stringent. That's why I introduced a private member's bill in 2021 to try and change the process, because the process here is over-prescriptive, and basically any drug that's worth more than 45,000 euros a year is automatically refused in this country.
2: Okay.
5: That's not the same in other countries where they've already accessed.
2: So 45 grand a year is the limit here, and Skyclarys is 100 grand a year, right?
5: Well, that 100 grand, it could be more than that. We actually don't know. Okay. There are figures rumoured. But
2: yes, but what price do you put on a life, and even what price do you put on a young life, or somebody's son or daughter? That's the question. Like but Jennifer Carol McNeill wouldn't have been there because she's not a Fianna Fáil minister.
5: No. Right?
2: Okay, but how open are they to run with this, do you think?
5: Well, this is my fundamental problem, Neil. They're given a budget every year for new drugs and rare disease drugs. And the budget is in and around 30 million this year. That's 30 million of an overall drugs budget of 4 billion. So it's less than 1%. And that's ultimately the real thing that needs to be tackled here in the upcoming budget. If new drugs and rare disease drugs, and I include all the cancer drugs and all that as well in that, if they're not allocated a bigger portion of that pie, I'm going to be back here in 6 months' time with you about a different cohort of patients looking for a different drug. And in 2 years' time, unless the system actually changes, and that's fundamentally what we have to do.
2: I appreciate that, and you know, I also appreciate the huge effort that you're making on behalf of the families and those that are suffering of all sorts of different ages with with this dreadful, dreadful disorder and disease. And of course, it buys time. It isn't a cure, but it buys time for loved ones to lengthen their lives. But would you be confident then, or is that just too much to ask at this stage, that this is going to happen, and if so, when?
5: Look, I wish I was on the drugs group. I wish I was the Minister for Health, because I could give you a better answer. But we met a parent yesterday, Una Ennis, whose son Archie, if you follow that story as well, has Duchenne muscular dystrophy, and she was here with us this time last year as well. And their drug still has not been approved. So it would be unfair of me to say that this is going to be done in a month, 2 months, but I am genuinely more optimistic, knowing that Biogen have now resubmitted all the details that was requested of them.
2: Yeah.
5: It's now just a decision for the HSE whether they want to write the cheque for this ultimately, and I hate to talk about it in money terms.
2: Okay.
5: But that's how the pharma economics people view this. They view it as a cost-benefit analysis, and unfortunately, at the moment, they're saying that the drug was too expensive. Now, as you said, how do you put a price on somebody's ability to walk, talk, you know, be able to feed themselves? Like, that's what we're talking about here. These people are going to degenerate until such time as they get that drug.
2: But hang on a second, that's quite alarming. You said that they have said somewhere in the past at some stage that it's too expensive to put on the treatment fund.
5: Well, that's why things have been bouncing back and forth for various drugs, like the negotiation part of this. So when a drugs company submits an application, like, the negotiation part is actually the longest part. In Ireland, we rank something like 24 out of 27 countries. We're one of the worst in terms of negotiation. And there's this pretense going on that we do things quickly and we do things cost-effectively. We actually don't. We rank below countries like Romania and Hungary and other countries in Eastern Europe for access.
2: That's so frustrating to hear that. It really is. It's just so frustrating. We don't want that to be the case. We want these to happen quickly, make decisions that are compassionate for families and for sufferers. So that's not good to hear. Nobody's spoken to Jennifer Carol McNeill. Is that even her call then, is it?
5: Well, the drugs group make a recommendation to the HSE, and the HSE ultimately made the decision. The legislation changed, to be honest, Neil, back in 2013, and I was unaware of this until about a year ago. Up until then, various requests for drugs came before the minister of the day, and they would they would sign off on them or not. But I suppose there was probably such intense lobbying of people over the years that the minister of the day, I think, was James Riley. The legislation was changed during that time.
2: Yeah, I can understand.
5: That basically established the NCP to make these decisions in place of the minister.
2: Yeah, okay.
5: And okay. You know, whether you say that was politically protecting himself or whatever at the day, I don't know. I wasn't there. But
2: it was either that or they were just being plagued with requests. It could be one or the other or a mix of both. Okay.
5: Well,

0: his job and he'll make a call on it, judging it on the cost-benefit analysis of it. He won't let any of the political pressure or the, but politically, yes, ministers, you know, can use their pressure, and so can every TD and every, whether they're opposition or government.
1: And do you believe that that ministers and senior parliamentarians yesterday at the parliamentary meeting were so moved by Craig that they will try and push themselves personally?
0: I certainly hope so, because I'm being genuine when I say it to you. I've not seen a parliamentary party meeting like that as well attended, and it was quite a clear, you know, there was, as I said, five of the six senior ministers were there, so it only gives me hope, and I'm optimistic.
1: Okay, listen, Padraig, thank you so much on behalf of all of those people involved in this for giving this so much time and attention. They all really appreciate it, and I appreciate you jumping on air as well. I want to talk to Craig after the break about yesterday, but will you stay in touch if there's any updates, Padraig?
0: 100%. I'm in touch with Seamus there the whole time.
1: Okay, so much obliged. Thanks a lot. Thank you so much. Thank you. Padraig O'Sullivan, Fianna Fáil TD, Cork North Central, Craig Cody after the break.
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1: I like it, I like it, I like it, I like it, I like it, I like it, I like it, I like it.
0: Take me back to the time when we party all night. 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DJ.

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1: 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Craig, good morning.
2: Good morning, Neil. How are you?
1: I'm good. Nice to chat again, and hopefully as things move on, things will become more and more apparent and have a very positive outcome, don't you think? Hopefully?
2: Hopefully, yes. Yesterday, to be honest, I came away with Aoife and Helen, those two have Friedreich's ataxia. Bit positive. I was on to Aoife this morning, and she was at the last meeting that they had back in February, yeah. Before I got involved, and yeah. She said it was very little people there, ministers and TDs, compared to yesterday. Look, I suppose, Neil, you know, we have to keep fighting until
1: you told
2: right.
1: You told your family's story yesterday, and Padraig O'Sullivan says that the people in the room were emotionally moved by it.
2: They were emotionally moved. To be fair, the ministers and TDs after the meeting, look, it was really busy up there yesterday evening. They had to do some order voting or something like that, but to be fair, they made time for this, and they made time for me after, and they were really emotional with my family story, and they're going to do whatever they can to support me and support Padraig on the rare disease drugs. Yeah.
1: They would have heard of the sad passing of your son Rory, the fact that your other son Paddy also had Friedreich's and is weakening. When we spoke last, you described him as weakening. We know of Della's condition. Huntington's disease, dreadfully, dreadfully, dreadfully sad. Emily was on the air with me, Aoife was on the air, Siobhan Casey told the story of her own daughter, Helen. There's
2: That's right,
1: people
2: yeah.
1: all over the country have kind of found power in numbers now, you know?
2: They have, Neil. I've been constantly getting emails and messages from people on Facebook, and, you know, they've really got behind me to support me.
1: Now it's down to a panel to decide if
2: it's for Fianna Fáil to push it on to other parties up there as well. It's not just down to Fianna Fáil to push this. Everyone else, you really need to get involved, to push this in the Dáil and to bring it up every day. And
1: how is Paddy?
2: Paddy's okay, yeah. He's starting his junior cert next Wednesday, so he didn't really know all about this at the start, but he knows all about, you know, Og Benny, the Irish soccer player, reached out to us when he heard he listens to your show.
1: That was lovely.
2: And he messaged me in Instagram, could he meet up with myself and Paddy? And that really lit Paddy up.
1: What a great guy. Yeah. That must have given him a lift.
2: I gave him a massive lift. It gave him a massive lift. Because sometimes he's left behind, Neil, you know, with sports that he can't no longer do. Cycling with his friends, you know, there are things he can no longer do, and he just feels left behind. Someone like Albany to come out like that.
1: Sometimes just giving a little bit of your time to somebody who regards you as a hero or a legend can make a huge difference to somebody's life.
2: It did.
1: So now we wait and see what happens. The push continues, as you say, and by virtue of what you did yesterday, you really have helped not only your own family situation, but many others yesterday at that meeting. So it's a case of hopefully now this committee will meet, as we know, in June and decide. And you know, I don't mean to be kind of in any way critical of them, but let's not be cruel about this. Let's be kind and let's help families in a country that's supposed to be awash with money and has massive surpluses. This is a time now to do the right thing and show right, isn't it? This is the opportunity.
2: Well, look, we sold our soul there again yesterday, Neil, and it's not easy. It's not easy to talk about your own family like that, and especially when, you know, pretty much lost two in my family, in front of, as Paddy said earlier, you know, from the strangers, and, you know, you see these ministers and TDs on TV, and here you are, lie in front of them, and you know, you have to get into their hearts to.
1: But yeah, just by telling your story,
2: yes,
1: we'll do that. You know,
2: yeah, and you know, to be fair, they looked really saddened and red eyed after
1: that,
2: my story.
1: He said that, but it was powerful. Yeah. So Biogen have sent everything that's needed now, and everything that was required of them. They make the drug involved, Skyclarys. They've done all that they were asked to do. Now it's back in the Irish court, and hopefully, three Hail Marys, light a candle, and everything else that's required. There would be good news in the coming weeks. We need to manifest it that way and remain positive. Okay,
2: please God, because every day it's critical. You know, I haven't met Helen over a year, and you know,
1: You can tell.
2: I'm sure that is the case.
1: You're a great man on behalf of so many people, Craig. Well done. Let's stay in touch.
2: And your team.
1: Not at all. We're here to
2: really appreciate it. You've been fantastic.
1: Keep on pushing. That's what we do. Keep on pushing. We'll talk soon again, Craig. And hopefully when we talk next, we'll have very exciting news to share, okay?
2: Please God. All right. I appreciate your time. Thanks.
1: All right, Craig. All the best for now. All the best. We'll continue to push this for as long as we can and for as long as it takes for Craig and for Paddy and Rory and Della, wonderful Cork family who have been torn apart by this cruel and rare disease. Text 0868104106.
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1: 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I'm wheeling back to another story from about 2 weeks ago, thereabouts. I was doing some stuff on the air because we were anticipating a great summer and the outdoors and the al fresco and people enjoying themselves and getting out and about. And there was an article talking about the different cocktails that were in vogue and the cocktails that had gone out of vogue. Some no longer are cutting it. Others still drive on, like the espresso martini. I suppose that'd be one that's still as popular as ever. Probably the porn star martini, the whiskey sour, the mojito. Don't know anything about the Long Island iced tea or other ones like that. They may well still be in. But there's a lot of movement with regards to what people like and what people... It's like everything. Places are in, pubs are in. You notice that as well. Pubs can be in and pubs can be out. They could be in groove or they could be in... have their moment. Same thing with nightclubs. So we got talking about that on the air and then chatting about cocktails, because I remember, because I clubbed and gigged for years and years, and if you go back far enough, you'll go back to perhaps one of the more original of the species, which would have been Coco's and the Gay Future Bar, and downstairs the old Vic, which became the Pits, and the big cocktail of the day, I was saying at the time, was a number entitled a Harvey Wallbanger. And nobody here had ever heard of a Harvey Wallbanger. They were hugely popular back in the day. And Dennis Carroll actually was a buddy of mine. I haven't seen him in years and years, but he was the mixologist and one of the big barmen at the time. Not physically big, but, you know, really good at his job in Coco. So it would have been lashing those ones out. Not only those, but also the Slow Comfortable Screw. This may sound double Dutch to people who haven't an idea what I'm talking about, but Dennis certainly will. Dennis, how are you?
2: Good morning, Neil. How are you?
1: How long has it been since we spoke?
2: It's been a while, I'd say. It's been a while.
1: Oh, my
2: good
1: God.
2: Years anyway.
1: How have you been, all right?
2: I've been great. Great altogether. Just back from Torremolinos, which you've been talking a lot about.
1: Oh, my God. That's probably for the sunshine and the prices, I'd imagine,
2: oh,
1: yeah?
2: Geez, yeah, it was great. It's a great place. It really is.
1: Okay.
2: You know, well worth a visit.
1: So life's been good. Are you still in the business?
2: No. I left about 35, 40 years ago.
1: Go away.
2: And I went into the health service and I'm still there for another couple of years only before retirement.
1: Good man, okay, you've been planning.
2: You know, it was great for a certain period in your life, Neil, you know, but then you get older and, you know, the hours are not great.
1: No, very long days and very late nights and very cranky customers, and particularly if they had way too many of your... What was the big cocktail that you would have been doling out in the day?
2: Well, I was just talking to Viv, the researcher, and the biggest one that I remember was a cocktail called a Yellow Bird.
1: What? Never heard that.
2: That consisted of Bacardi, vodka, orange juice, pineapple juice, Galliano, and cream. And
1: oh, God, what a mess.
2: We used to dish those out by the hundreds in the Gay Future between 5 and 8, 9 every Friday and Saturday.
1: Oh, my God.
2: And on into Coco's after that.
1: Yeah, yeah. So the Harvey Wallbanger was a thing, wasn't it?
2: Oh, absolutely. I think, Neil, it was vodka, Galliano, and orange juice. It was quite simple, if I remember right.
1: There was a dash of grenadine in it, though, wasn't there?
2: Grenadine, a drop of grenadine down the side, yeah.
1: Yeah, and the other one then was, I mean, there were no such things as whiskey sour, mojitos, espresso martini. Were there?
2: No, nothing like that. There was a blue Caraco, which had a load of, there was a blue Curacao, Sambuca, there was Paradise Lost was another one we had in there, and actually one of the big ones was the Long Island Iced Tea.
1: They blow your head though.
2: Which the late great Dominic O'Keefe used to drink, who was the owner of Coco's and Gay Future, but that was strong, but that was a very popular one.
1: Yeah.
2: The Beach was another popular one.
1: Didn't people
2: basic back in the day, not like now.
1: Yeah, we thought we were great back then. Coolest things, like just off the set of Miami Vice.
2: Oh, it was a great place. Coco's was a great place, as was Gay Future.
1: Did you go down? Did you do the Vic or anything then, or Pits or Reds or anything?
2: I worked in Coco's from about 1982 to the very last night in 1988, and then I moved from there straight downstairs to manage the Pits.
1: Go away. Why did it? I mean, I was gone by 88, so I would have been in Canada then. But why did it close? Did it just come to a natural end, or what?
2: I'm not sure the background of it, Neil. But it by that stage, numbers had dwindled. There were other clubs after springing up, and it just wasn't the same anymore. The peak, I'd say, was maybe 82 to 86 that way, you know. And the gay future got quiet towards the end as well, so I think its time was up, really, you know. And at that stage, Reds had taken over big time with Fiona Higgins.
1: So do you remember? Do you remember all of the other clubs at the same time?
2: Well, Mangan's was a big one that took a lot of the Corkers crowd. As far as I know, there was Bogart's there for a while in Savoy, as far as I know.
1: Yeah.
2: But Mangan's was definitely the big one for the type of crowd that was going to Corkers.
1: Because there was a huge choice then, wasn't there, club-wise? There were so many of them, you know?
2: And then, of course, neither there was the after-hours places, you know, Sables, and that other big one behind the Savoy that used to go till 6 o'clock in the morning.
1: Behind the... Oh, yeah, but I gigged that, yeah. They didn't have full bars. They were discos, but they were wine bars. Yeah.
2: All wine only, yeah. And Mick Morgan had a place over in the arcade there, over in Don Square.
1: Yeah, oh my God, yeah. When you look at them, Swingers, the Carousel out in the Western Road, you'd be way too young to remember that. You had Crojacks, Bogart, Chandra's, Coco, Spiders, Swingers... Interesting name for a club.
2: I remember all of those, yeah, but not. I didn't go there. I was too young, but I remember them.
1: Good Time Charlie's, I think it was before Swingers.
2: Yeah.
1: You had Westheimer. You had Joe Payton at a great pub up in the Grand Parade. You had Slicks up in McCurtain Street with Martin. God, they were great days.
2: Oh, Slicks is a great pub. Yeah, and a Sunday morning we used to go up there between 12 and 2, and then it would close between 2 and 4.
1: And of course, the 80s
2: and
1: had
2: the Court Kings Bar in Princess Street.
1: The late Eamon King, yeah.
2: Yeah.
1: Did you ever think when you look back that we took for granted a fantastic era in our lives?
2: Oh, it was, yeah. It was absolutely an amazing time. And you know what I remember as well? I remember the DJs used to get in batches of promo vinyl copies of the latest singles.
1: We did.
2: Yeah. And sometimes if we were lucky, because I collect vinyl, sometimes we might get one or two out of it and he didn't want to play it, you know. I'm not sure that happens now, but Coco's was a big place to get the record company sending in stock, you know.
1: Yeah, but vinyl wouldn't be a thing really now. It's all hard disk and digital. Are you still as big as ever with Morrissey and the Smiths, if I remember correctly?
2: Oh yeah, absolutely, yeah. Absolutely, yeah. Collect vinyl since I was about 10, so continue to do so all the time.
1: Have you gone to a lot of Morrissey gigs, like, over the years?
2: Oh, I have. I'd say probably all over the world, probably about 100 plus, 130, 140 maybe.
1: Oh, my God. That's got to be a record somewhere in there.
2: Oh, no. They're hardcore. Trust me, they're hardcore. They would go night after night worldwide.
1: Yeah. Yeah,
2: that's costly then as well, and time consuming.
1: Where's everybody gone, do you think? We all live in the same city. I mean, I imagine sadly some people pass away, but the vast majority are out there doing things, and I don't know where they all went. We kind of like strangers in the night.
2: I was telling Viv earlier again, I met a couple of ex-Coco's customers outside the Pierhead Inn last week. We were chatting about Coco's, and you'd bump into them occasionally, and you know, a couple of the doormen are still around. A couple of the ex-barmen, I don't know if you remember Charlie from, he knows this in Sicily, I think, Charlie Horgan.
1: That's right, yeah.
2: Yeah, so you pop into them occasionally if you're out and about, you know?
1: Yeah. You look at the cocktails that they're serving now, you look back with fond memories of your time and an entire decade of mixology and the likes of Coco's and what have you. Happy memories.
2: Neil, on a Friday and Saturday, between 5 and 8, the gay future would be packed solid, and you just produced hundreds and hundreds and hundreds of cocktails between that time. And you would black things and Burger King underneath coming up complaining about the ceiling moving, you know.
1: And so give people an idea, like if somebody went in at 5 o'clock to the gay future for the cocktail hour, which ran for maybe 2 or 3 hours, they were out for the night then, right?
2: Absolutely, yeah. And then, particularly on a Friday, it would be into Coco's after that.
1: Fierce stamina back then, right?
2: Definitely an out-on night from after work onwards, you know. But if you came into the gay future after 6 o'clock, you wouldn't get a table or a seat, really. And that went on for many years, 4 or 5 years at least.
1: Happy
2: days. There was another great cocktail barman in there, Sean O'Reilly. I think he lives in the States now. But he kind of taught me when I went in, and you know, there was about 20 or 30 cocktails on the list, and because you're doing them so often, you know them off by heart in a matter of time, you know?
1: Oh, man, it's amazing. It really was.
2: So, yeah, I'm sure you used to win there yourself a lot. And, Jesus, Henry used to be in there a lot.
1: Rest in peace, yeah.
2: So, yeah, so it was a good time, Neil. Never to be seen again, I would imagine. Or maybe it is out there somewhere.
1: Ah, yeah, it's out there now and people are doing... Well, everything's changed with regards to what people do and how they socialise now. But you're right, you know, you look back with fond memories, but there are other generations doing exactly the same and living the great time that they're doing now and it's their time, you know what I mean?
2: Yeah.
1: It's great to catch up with you, Donis. It really is. It's great to catch
2: that's
1: up.
2: That's great, Neil. Thanks. And, like, it definitely was for an age. Like, I was doing it in my 20s, but as you get older, you couldn't keep that up.
1: Absolutely.
2: You know?
1: But what you did, really
2: fun.
1: You were top class. You were top class, top man. Mind thanks yourself, Dennis. Neil. Take care.
2: Thank you. Thanks, Neil.
1: All the best. The great Dennis Carroll. For those who remember the day, will remember the man, the barman in Coco's. I want to just give a big shout out and wish all the best of luck to Ronan Murphy, who's opening The Merchant tomorrow at 4 o'clock on the junction of South Mall and Grand Parade. Ronan, good morning.
3: Good morning, Neil. How are you?
1: You got there. Well done. Congratulations. Looking forward to it.
3: Yes, absolutely. Well, we're nearly there. There's a couple of signs going up here now as I'm speaking to you. The finishing touches are happening right now. But listening to Dennis there, Coco's was a bit before my time, but I actually feel nostalgic about it, listening to Dennis, and I was never there. So
1: you don't know what you missed out on, pal. If you could replicate it inside the Merchant, you'd be doing very well. No food, nothing, just good drink.
3: If we even get a percentage of what Dennis was talking about there, we should be okay, you know, and that's exactly what we're going for, just a good old fashioned bar with good entertainment, good pints, good cocktails, and just back to simpler times, really.
1: And good music. And tell me why The Merchant? Where's the name from?
3: I suppose it's just it's to pay homage to Cork as a city, as a trading city, which it has been for nearly 1,000 years. When you go back to the Vikings landing in here and beginning trading here, just up the river from us here, just beyond Nanonagle Bridge there, up towards Fort Elizabeth. So, and obviously huge trading going on in the city from that time right up to this day. When you think of the new port now in Ringaskiddy and the changes that are happening down the Docklands and all that, it's it gives us a lot of scope to tell a lot of stories from years gone by, different characters, different types of businesses, things like that.
1: All of the merchant princes and all starting up at the butter market in Shandon and making its way down onto the Mall where the money was counted and things like that,
3: absolutely, and I was walking down Grand Parade today and the hop on hop off tour bus was getting ready to go, and there's a brilliant lady driving it, and I heard her saying to one of the tourists, I bet you've never been to a butter museum in your life, we'll head up there now, and it was it was great to hear it, you know, just a very unique thing to Cork City, and obviously played a massive role in the development of the city initially, you know.
1: Well said. You make me so feel so proud of Cork when you hear things like that. So up and running 7 nights a week right there in the Mall, a lot of people employed. It's great to have the building reopened again. What about the design? Have you done much inside with regards to the design and layout?
3: Yes, there's been a huge body of work done over the kind of last 6 or 7 months. We use a designer called Paul Haffey on all our projects, and he's really transformed the building internally, and I think actually externally, even though there's been no structural works done to the outside, it's a very different vibe now to what it was previously. It really does say, when you come around the corner there and look down through the trees, it really does say this is a pub, and inside just replicates that. There's been a huge process around the design, the big art collection, a photo collection gone up on the walls, kind of celebrating the history of Cork and Cork artists and sporting occasions time gone by. So, big change.
1: Wish you all the best of luck in the wide earthly world. Although, with your stable of pubs, the Mabel Lane, JJ Coppinger's, Tradehouse Central, and the wonderful castle in Glanmire, you know your stuff and you'll make it work well. Congratulations, Ronan. Best of luck tomorrow, 4 o'clock at the Merchant. All right.
3: Cheers, Neil. Thanks very much.
1: All the best. Line to stay open. Bye. 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Today's summer passes, we're featuring Kinsale Museum. I'm certainly giving one to Anne anyway, a family pass. She spoke about homework and uniforms, and she also admitted that she's one of those parents who does her children's homework from time to time on their behalf. So there's a pass in a few. Get calling now for family passes, tourist attraction passes for the Kinsale Museum. Pick up the phone 0818104106. Have a good day. I'll see you tomorrow. The Neil
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Karma's on your scent like a bounty hunter. 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
2: It's 6 o'clock. Good morning. I'm Tara Duggan. A memorandum of understanding between the US and Iran on a potential 60-day extension to a ceasefire is awaiting Donald Trump's approval. Iranian state media has said the text has not been confirmed or finalized. Meanwhile, the US Secretary of State, Marco Rubio, and the Pakistani Foreign Affairs Minister will meet in Washington today as Pakistan attempts to negotiate a peace pact permanently to end the US-Israeli war with Iran. But the US Treasury Secretary Scott Bessent says a lasting deal is still some way off.
3: Nothing is going to be on the table until we see the Strait of Hormuz open and the Iranians agree that they have to turn over the highly enriched uranium and that they can't have a nuclear program.
2: The post-mortem examination is due to take place this morning on the body of a woman discovered near Clifton in County Galway yesterday. The mother of two, aged in her 30s, was found after Gardaí attended what they described as an emergency at a residential property on the Galway Road. A man in his 30s remains under arrest and is continuing to receive medical treatment. Gardaí are appealing to anyone who was on the Galway Road between Wednesday afternoon and yesterday morning, and you may have dashcam or CCTV footage to come forward. A man who admitted planning a terror attack at a Taylor Swift concert in Austria has been jailed for 15 years. The 21-year-old was arrested in 2024, a day before the singer started a three-night run in Vienna. All of the shows had to be cancelled. The court heard he tried to buy weapons and make explosives after following Islamic State instructions online. Sky's Amelia Harper has been following the hearing but can't use the man's real name because of Austrian privacy laws.
4: Berenay had planned to target people outside one of her Eras Tour concerts with knives and homemade explosives during this very well-known, famous, sold-out tour.
2: Gardaí and the Road Safety Authority are appealing to motorists to never drive under the influence of alcohol or drugs this bank holiday weekend. A major roads policing operation is now underway across the country. Daniel Pitcher has more.
5: Every Garda on duty this bank holiday weekend will be carrying out road traffic enforcement as part of a nationwide road policing campaign. The operation comes as 69 people have already died on roads this year, four more than at the same stage last year. Gardaí say analysis shows the risk of serious collisions is highest between midday and 9 p.m. during the June bank holiday weekend. They're also warning about the dangers of intoxicated driving, with more than 40% of drivers arrested for drug driving aged between 21 and 30.
2: A Blue Origin rocket has exploded into a fireball during a late-night launch pad test by shaking nearby homes. Officials say no one was injured and there is no threat to the public following the incident at Cape Canaveral in Florida. Blue Origin founder Jeff Bezos says it's too early to know what caused the blast and admitted it had been a very rough day. The company behind the AI chatbot Claude has raised $65 billion, taking its value to nearly a trillion. Anthropic says the cash will buy more computing power after struggling to keep up with demand. The deal pushes it ahead of its big rival OpenAI, the maker of ChatGPT. Today marks the start of National Food Waste Recycling Week of 2026, designed to raise awareness of best practice for food waste management. It'll focus on how to segregate food waste properly and transform food waste into nutrient-rich compost and renewable energy. Pauline McDonough from My Waste says we should have our brown bins collected regularly, even if they're only partially full.
6: If the food waste isn't presented when it's fresh, like say I decide I'm only going to put my bin out and it's only full once a quarter. Well, unfortunately, an awful lot of the food waste at that stage has fully decomposed. So the nutrient value of it has been lost. So the fresher you can present your food waste, the more nutrients can be converted from it.
2: And that's your news update at 4 minutes past six.
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8: Morning, gang. The good news is there's a little bit of sunshine across the day, mixed with a bit of cloud. It's about 9, thank you. 19, 20 degrees later.
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8: 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What date is it? It's the 29th today. Morning, gang. We got a busy show. We're until 9 o'clock this morning, and it's Friday. Welcome to the weekend.
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0: Ah.
1: Oh, it's a nice way to start a Friday.
0: Isn't she lovely?
1: Yes.
2: And there she is, the Queen Vic, the queen of the operation, keeping this excuse for a broadcast on the show.
1: Not quite as sweet as Olivia Dean, but you know, she is cute, isn't she?
2: Day six off sugar, or day five off sugar. Okay, don't mention sweet. Everything.
1: So you don't want to talk about ice cream then?
2: No, just anything like that. No.
1: Yeah,
2: it's not good.
1: Okay, so how are you getting through it? Because you must be substituting it with something.
2: No, nothing. I'm just like, I'm that app I spoke about yesterday morning. I'm just checking everything.
1: Yuka.
2: Y-U-K-A, that's the one.
1: Yeah.
2: It sounds like a move in Street Fighter. Yuka!
1: So tell me about the app. Remind me about the app again.
2: Oh, loads of the 6AMers actually yesterday morning downloaded the Yuka app. Okay. It's a free food scan app, okay?
1: Okay.
2: So I've just been... Now, this is one of my weird phases. I'll do this.
1: Yeah, you do.
2: I'll do this for 2 weeks and then I'll be back to normal.
1: He does go through this, lads. I'll be honest with you. Every so often, he just gets a bit of a notion about something and he tells everyone that this is what I'm doing
2: this
1: now.
2: This is what I'm trying to do.
1: But what he says is this is what I'm doing for life now. So there'll be no more sugar for the rest of my life.
2: Well, I never said that.
1: No, but as you say, usually you'd be lucky if you get about 2 weeks out of it and then he's just back to normal again.
2: Yeah, I'm like everybody else.
1: The thing is, everything in moderation, Casey.
2: Moderate the moderation. Yeah.
1: I think so. Like, I don't think a little bit of sugar every day is the worst.
2: Oh, no, you need a little bit of it.
1: A couple of biscuits.
2: Yeah, but you know, like when you go into the shop and you get a chicken roll and then you go, I'll take a 4-pack of Mars bars. Next thing you know, they're gone.
1: Oh, yeah. Okay,
2: you know, that kind of carry on. That needs to stop.
1: Would you be able to, can you eat, if you had a chocolate bar, oh no, we can't talk about sugar, but let's just say, for talk's sake, if you had a chocolate bar, could you cut it in half and just eat half of it and put the other half in the fridge and not eat the other half till the next day?
2: What sort of an idiot would do
1: See,
2: that?
1: See, I can do that. I can do that.
2: I don't know. Like, it's just there. It was produced to be devoured.
1: You know what? The trick is the freezer. The trick is the freezer.
2: So would you say to me that you're addicted to chocolate?
1: Oh, I've got a desperate sweet tooth and I love chocolate 100%, but...
2: So you're not addicted to chocolate.
1: Why?
2: You're addicted to the sugar in the chocolate. That's what it is.
1: I think it's the cocoa. It's the cocoa I'm addicted to.
2: Would you eat that dark chocolate stuff?
1: Oh,
2: you know,
1: yeah.
2: Bitter, horrible stuff. Yeah?
1: Yeah, it's the cocoa that I love. I love cacao, you know, nibbed cacao. That's what you should do. You can make a cup of that every night and that's your little bit of sugar.
2: A cocoa?
1: A cacao.
2: All right.
1: Do you know what that is?
2: Friesner a heifer.
1: It's not a cow. It's like it's nibbed, it's pure cacao. So you chop it up, it doesn't have sugar in it.
2: Comes from Colombia.
1: It doesn't have sugar in it, it's
2: right.
1: pure cocoa. But you can make a milky drink like that in the evening and it gives you that kind of little bit of what you're missing.
2: I know, I'm getting the sweats already now. Can we stop talking about sugar, please? I'm doing well, day five.
1: All right, well done. We are all very proud of you, by the way.
2: Thanks so much.
1: You're welcome.
2: I'll break out tonight now, wait till you see. It's Friday.
1: I know, yeah.
2: What are some of the things we learned this week on the show? Well, it's been a busy week. Yes, we told you about Netflix bringing in ads next year.
1: Oh, no, I know, yeah.
2: So if you, they'll charge you even more to go ad-free. This has been coming in for a long time. So Netflix has become TV, everybody.
1: That's basically it.
2: It's gone full circle. The most important story of the week for me.
1: Yes.
2: A scientific study costing billions of euro with the greatest minds in science concluded that men need 2 nights a week out with the lads to stay healthy.
1: That's a load of rubbish.
2: All right. So just that social connection stuff.
1: It's interesting that you found that story and that it's in favour of men.
2: The story found me.
1: Oh,
2: Vic.
1: Okay.
2: Also, it says something here about 4 packs of Mars bars a week keeps you healthy.
1: Oh,
2: as well.
1: God. Quick. Flick the page.
2: Yeah. It was the week that 340 million... is that right? Yeah, 340 million OnlyFans accounts were data breached.
1: Yeah.
2: So there you go.
1: There you go, lads.
2: If you're paying for feet out in Hong Kong, chances are they've got your details. And this is the story. Again, I can't get a truth source on this one, but I've seen about a dozen different articles of this, that McDonald's have brought in a 54 euro, this is an American trial, $54 a month subscription
1: for
2: meals.
1: That's unreal.
2: Which is just... Is that where we are? We're at, like, chipper subscriptions now?
1: Obviously, that's the way the world is going, lads.
2: But that can't be real. It just can't be real.
1: We need to find out. We need to find out.
2: Like, you bring the kids to Mickey D's, you know, if you've got a family of five, you're looking at 40 quid anyway.
1: Give me 2 seconds there. I'll ring Ronald McDonald.
2: Will you ring Ronnie?
1: I will. All right, Ronald.
2: He goes out late on a Thursday. He DJs in the brogue.
1: You can see the stripy black and white tights under the table.
2: Exactly, yeah. Or is he red and white?
1: Oh, maybe it's red and white. He's got red shoes anyway.
2: Good old Ronnie. And we also found out this week that a new AI collar is translating your dog's noises and barks, and they've sold 10,000 pre-orders.
1: That's
2: on this.
1: That's mad.
2: She was like, this is more, like, they can literally say anything.
1: They can.
2: The dog barks and they can. It could give you anything.
1: That's true.
2: You know what I mean? And you'll lap it up. Yeah. I think it's quite cute though to be able to, you know.
1: Isn't that sort of like the human conquest always is to be able to communicate with animals?
2: Oh, Dr. Doolittle the bejesus out of it, you know?
1: There you go.
2: So I'll get my pet parrot, little collar around him.
1: Come on! Stay off the sugar. Red FM
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Manly in two times. 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Cash Machine, no call today. It's happening next Friday for our biggest ever cash jackpot. 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
1: Where?
0: IKEA. IKEA are now running weddings. They're offering five couples in Sweden a chance to get married at one of their IKEA stores. But think about it. It's genius.
1: Why?
0: You get to go along, loads of space. You get the IKEA meatballs for the munch. And then you get to make a bed for your wife that you're going to sleep in.
1: No. That's the most ridiculous thing
2: I've
1: ever heard.
2: Will there be a few bits missing from the wedding?
0: Yeah. Are you going to be left with a load of nuts and bolts at the end of the night? Where do these belong?
1: I think there are
0: IKEA freaks out there.
1: So you think that's a good idea?
0: Well, it's interesting. I mean, you know, if you wanted to just do a small kind of a gathering of getting your buddies together and having a weather. But if you love IKEA, if you're an IKEA fan, like, I mean, if you're a Cork City fan, who wouldn't want to get married in Turner's Cross?
1: It's very different getting married in Turner's Cross than it is getting married in an IKEA.
0: I don't know.
1: With meatballs and whatever else, you know.
0: If I ever get married again, it's going to be Guyney's.
1: Oh, really?
0: Bottom floor. Yeah. Seriously, the lads in Guyney's would put on one hell of a wedding for you,
1: well,
0: wouldn't they?
1: Well, they would. I'm not saying they wouldn't.
0: They do the best window displays in Cork, certainly when it comes to GAA time.
1: But what would it say on the wedding invitation?
0: See you at Guyney's.
1: 2 p.m.
0: Yeah. Straight across the road then into the Mutton Lane. Or, sorry, into upstairs into the High B and maybe down the Mutton later on.
1: I just don't know about a shop. Don't know. It's just, but to me anyway.
0: If you were getting married, where would you get married? Like, if you had to renew your vows and do

0: Now everybody dance.
1: Justin Timberlake, Like I Love You Like. It's 6:27 in the morning. This is Cork's Breakfast Show. You're waking up to Red FM, right?
2: 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All the latest things.
1: Some of the papers this morning have articles like this as we head into the June bank holiday weekend. Monday off, everybody.
3: I know.
1: Well,
3: yeah,
1: for a few of us, there's a few soldiers of Monday that'll be keeping the show on the road, you know. But if you're heading out over the weekend, if you're heading out tonight, Saturday, Sunday night into Monday,

0: They're asking everybody, just leave your car at home. If you're having a few scoops, taxis all over the place, get your buses in and out of town, whatever you're doing over the weekend.
1: That's the way to do it, lads.
0: Do not risk it for a biscuit. They're telling us this morning that young motorists have been warned not to drive under the influence this weekend. This comes after it emerged that 4 in every 10 drivers arrested were under the age of 30.
1: Right.
0: And new figures reveal that 84% of surviving drivers who tested positive for alcohol following a road traffic collision are male. So young male drivers under 30, there's a little bit of a gentle reminder. It is not worth it. Yeah. Not worth it. If you get bagged and you're done, you're off the road. Yeah. The mortification, the danger of it. First of all, if you're, you know, going home and you think, I'm grand, I'm just spinning up the road.
1: Yeah, no.
0: You know, just watch yourself this weekend and get your taxis and get your buses and enjoy yourself. And that means there's no pressure then. You can get home nice and safe. Also, they're telling us that a dog has accidentally shot someone in America. I know, don't ask. A dog accidentally shot someone outside a convenience store in Nebraska after its owner went inside, police said yesterday. Officers responded to a shortstop convenience store about 7 hours west of Ohama, and the followers report that someone had unfortunately been shot by a gun. Turns out your man left a loaded rifle in the car and the dog put his paw on it. And I don't know where the gun must have been, obviously in a position where it was pointing out a window, but
1: what are you doing with a loaded rifle in a car?
0: And then the poor old dog in the back seat running around. But that's one of the strangest stories I've ever had to bring
1: that
0: you on the radio.
1: Really strange.
0: Anyway, the person who unfortunately was at the receiving end is he's doing okay. He's obviously quite you know when you end up in hospital, what are you in here for? Shot by a dog. You know what I mean? How do you explain that one?
1: It's really strange.
0: Also, speaking on the doggy stories, keep the doggy stories rolling, lads. A mum is claiming she had the most expensive barbecue ever this week after her greedy dog swiped a corn on the cob off the barbecue. And it got stuck in his belly, costing $5,000 in vet bills.
1: Oh, God.
0: He just took it straight off the barbecue, swallowed it in one. You know the way dogs just go, food, gone. And it got stuck in his esophagus and in his belly.
1: How it didn't kill him, I don't know.
0: But anyway, that's just a little bit of a heads up if you're barbecuing this weekend.
1: Yeah, make sure the dog doesn't grab the cob.
0: Yeah. Dog on the cob. What did John the ref send me? Morning, buddy. Okay, this is World Cup 2026. Right. We're a couple of weeks away from this kicking off. Donald Trump has revealed his plans for the World Cup for 2026, which is to be jointly hosted by US, Canada and Mexico, as you know. So these are his rules that he's put in place. Mexico versus USA. Mexican team will be refused entry into American half. In the event of a free kick, the American players will form a bigly beautiful wall. Mexican wave to be renamed the Wave of America.
1: Oh, for God's sake.
0: Russia versus Ukraine. Russia to kick off, but Trump to insist that Ukraine started it. Russia to be allowed to keep possession of the ball. Canadian team tested for drugs and found guilty of bringing fentanyl into the country and sent home. There will be all European teams will play a 25% tariff. If the game ends in a draw, there'll be extra time and a deal to be negotiated. All pitch invasions will be blamed on Ukraine. President Trump to constantly move the goalposts.
1: I like that one.
0: In the event of an American loss, the president will not accept the results, demand a recount.
1: The goals.
0: The referee will be sent to a prison, a maximum security prison in El Salvador. America first, USA to win the final, and Trump to take the big, beautiful gold trophy cup home and install it in his jacks.
1: That's pretty on point, I have to be honest.
0: Joking aside, that's probably what's going to happen. 6:32 in the morning. Let's do Cash Machine for €306,000 next. No draw today. It's this day week. But let's get you involved if you're not in the draw. After Dua Lipa.

0: Dua Lipa on Red FM Breakfast. Physical. 25 to 7, bank holiday weekend, Friday morning. Good morning, gang. Paul is wondering, was it a gun dog that caused that accident? And it was, morning, fella. How are you? English Paul has been on to me, a different Paul. Morning, gang. Happy Friday. I would renew my vows in the Soggy Dollar Bar on in St. Thomas. I don't know where that is,
1: the
0: but...
1: The Soggy Dollar Bar?
0: Yeah, in St. Thomas.
1: Is that its actual name?
0: Yeah. What an amazing name.
1: That's a pretty cool name for a bar. Please educate us on where that is. In St. Thomas, is it?
0: What is the coolest name for a pub you've ever seen?
1: Oh, there's some really good ones.
0: You do. Over in the UK, you kind of do, you know, the horse and teapot and the...
1: I don't know. The ferret.
0: The frog and toaster.
1: The ferret up the trouser. It's that kind of thing, isn't it? The goat at the gate.
0: Yeah, but what is... It's, I know it's kind of medievalish, but...
1: No, I don't know. Who knows? I don't know where it comes from. It must just be medieval stuff.
0: Yeah.
1: There's a lot of white horses and red lions and white lions.
0: But there's also, it's a kind of double bridging names like, you know, the horse and...
1: Yeah, there's a fair bit of that.
0: Horse and dodo or whatever.
1: Yeah, there's a fair bit of that. There's a pub down in, I can't think where Brenda's from. She's from Ballydesmond.
0: Yeah.
1: I can't think what it's called.
0: Ballydesmond.
1: Does anybody know what, I think
0: Ballydesmond.
1: I know what it's called. It's called the Why Not.
0: Yeah. The Why Not?
1: It's called the Why Not. The pub is called the Why Not.
0: W-H-Y.
1: The Why Not.
0: We'll go down for a pint.
1: Yeah.
0: Why not? Red FM's. I mean, that's pretty genius, to be honest with you.
1: Isn't it?
0: Yeah.
1: It's called the Why Not.
0: Yeah.
1: I've got to check that I'm right there, but I think I am.
0: You get a message from the missus at 1:30 in the morning. Where are you? I'm in the pub. Are you coming home? No. Why not? Exactly.
1: Yeah, exactly. I've got to fact check that now and see if I'm actually right, lads. I think that's what it's called.
0: Is there a pub in Ballydesmond called Why Not? Happy days. Right, let's go for 306 grand. Cash machine is going to go this day week. So no draw today. We're going to roll it over the bank holiday weekend. And then we're going to give away the biggest amount of money ever given away in the history of Irish radio. You're going to win it, I hope. If you're not in the draw, this is what you need to do. You got to text RED right now to 57557. The word is RED. Send that to 57557. And you're in the draw. It will cost £2.50 plus your standard message rate. 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Friday week for 306 grand. Text RED right now to 57557. That will get you in the draw. And I wish you nothing but the best of luck. All right. There are pubs in South Africa called Head Office. That is outstanding.
1: Oh, listen.
0: Meet me in Head Office there.
1: Hang on a second. That's amazing.
0: Yeah.
1: Head Office. Do you know there's one in Carrigtwohill,
0: right,
1: which is called the Cousins Home Bar?
0: That's what it's called?
1: Yeah. Cousins. Oh. The Cousins Bar.
0: Oh, lads.
1: The Cousins Home Bar.
0: Have you got an amazing name for a pub that you've been in recently? 0868104106.
1: I know I said it was Ballydesmond. It's actually in Kishkame.
0: Okay.
1: Because it's on the way to Ballydesmond.
0: But
1: it's called the Why Not. Isn't that such a good name?
0: Magic. 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
2: 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Yeah. 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

0: with Gwenna and Sia together. That is Beautiful People for you, beautiful people. It's Friday morning, 6:43 is the time. Yeah, definitely, you got the geography slightly wrong. It's a bit up the road, Ken.
1: Yeah, you did right, Vic and KC. The Why Not actually is outside Kish Game, near Belly Desmond. Ken here. Brilliant, mighty stuff. Well done.
0: You hear that now? That's a beautiful
2: it's
0: North.
2: A gorgeous accent.
0: Gorgeous North Cork. Yeah, Belly Desmond accent. I love it. Up around the Mitchell's Town area there. That's
2: I
0: lovely.
2: Love that too. I was close enough. Kish came, not Belly Desmond. But.
0: Thanks, Ken. All right. I have the cousin's home.
2: That's in Carrigtoon.
0: We're looking for the greatest pub names across Cork and across the country.
2: Where are you off to? I'm just off down the cousin's home.
0: But isn't that great?
2: That's what I mean. Except it's everyone.
0: Smoke and mirrors.
2: I think the head office is a brilliant name. That's in South Africa. Was that Frank telling us that? I can't think who it was.
0: The Flying Bottle still is the greatest pub name.
2: Flying Bottle. Yeah. That's a great name.
0: It wasn't the name of the pub. It was, I forget the original name for the pub. The nickname up the north side was... It was known as the Flying Bottle.
2: Okay.
0: Yeah. I wonder why, Vic.
2: I know, yeah. I like the Cotton Ball.
0: Yeah.
2: That's a good name for a
0: pub. We used to call that the Linen Ghoulie. That was our nickname for it. I'll see you up in the... see you up the Linen Ghoulie. Cotton Ball was a great bar. It's gone now.
2: Yeah, it was a great bar.
0: It's been sold. Yeah. I don't know if somebody's opening it again, but anyway. Oh, by the way, Mayfield people, is Cotton Bar closed? It was. A Cotton Ball closed?
2: Oh.
0: Is the Linen Ghoulie still open?
2: You can't call it that. It's
0: of course you can.
2: It's the Cotton Ball.
0: Great name. There was a pub when I was working up in Dublin down from Marconi House. Yeah. It was called the Hairy Lemon.
2: There was not.
0: There is one of the most famous pubs in Dublin is called the Hairy Lemon.
2: That's a great name for a pub.
0: Now, lads, I was drinking in a pub called the Cat and Custard Pot.
2: Oh my God, wow.
0: It's over in the UK. It's an old traditional pub. What's the Cotswolds? Is that like a posh area?
2: It's not a posh area. It's just an area of kind of heritage. You know, it's beautiful. The houses are beautiful. It's a different sort of stone that's used to build the houses.
0: Yeah.
2: Protected area.
0: Okay.
2: Yeah.
0: Beautiful. Is it like something out of Lord of the Rings?
2: Yes.
0: Little kind of magical village.
2: You're on the money.
0: Okay.
2: Have you ever seen a show called The Vicar of Dibley?
0: Yes.
2: That's what it's like.
0: Okay.
2: Tiny, tiny little streets and houses, and it's beautiful.
0: There's a pub in Dublin, lad, called The Bleeding Horse. Going to The Bleeding Horse for a bleeding point.
2: That's real tough. Isn't it? What's your local called in Mayo?
0: Oh, God. Which one?
2: You've got a few. Good few.
0: Well, we have the Shamrock Bar.
2: Right.
0: Okay.
2: Shamrock
0: There's
2: Bar.
0: Millions of Shamrock Bars all over the place.
2: Okay. What's that place like?
0: It's a little country pub.
2: Yeah.
0: Fits about 100 people in there.
2: Little open fire.
0: Never closes. There's people falling out of there now.
2: Is there?
0: Always fall out responsibly, by the way. What else do we have? We have the Bungalow Bar as well.
2: Oh, I like the sound of that. Cozy.
0: The Bungee.
2: Is it cozy?
0: Yeah, it is. It's a nice spot. What else we got? There's the harp.
2: Yeah.
0: There's always a harp everywhere.
2: There is always a harp everywhere.
0: Mm-hmm.
2: Mine, in where I'm from, is that we've got the Boater on one side and the Moat House on the other.
0: Boater?
2: The Boater.
0: What's a Boater?
2: The Boater. It's like a fella who does the...
0: Oh, he's on the old barges.
2: He's on the Thames.
0: The Drunken Duck in Cumbria, lads. This might be one of the greatest names for a pub. Again, it's back up in Dublin, the Confession Box.
2: Oh, what?
0: You know,
2: so good.
0: Sitting in the corner, spilling everything.
2: Confession Box.
0: Yeah. Any more of those, please? Best pub you've ever been in.
2: I like 086. The Grave Diggers. That's another good one.
0: The Grave Diggers.
2: Yeah.
0: Oh, I don't like the sound of that.
2: Yeah, that's in Dublin.
0: That's what happens when you come home at 2 in the morning. She's standing there with a shotgun and a shovel.

0: 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This is Red FM. Welcome to the Bank Holiday Weekend. You're sending in your amazing pub names that you've places that you've visited across the years. 0868 104 106 is the number. Let's see what we got. There was a place in Devon years ago called the Nobody Inn. There's nobody here but us chickens.
1: Oh, that's brilliant.
0: Remember the Black Bush on Oliver Plunkett Street? I actually don't.
1: The Black Bush.
0: Yeah, Black Bush, Oliver Plunkett Street, and the Belly Button Club upstairs, we used to call it.
1: That's so good.
0: There's a Shamrock Bar also in Kishkeen, and there's a pub in Drumcondra called the Cat and Cage. Confession Box is very tiny, according to Jim. Brilliant. Thanks, Jim. Paddy's Point, according to Stephen.
1: That's in Lasenia. Where's Lasenia? Is that the Canaries or somewhere?
0: No idea.
1: Lasenia.
0: Puss in Boots. It's in Stockport, lads. According to Hayley. Thanks, Hayley. Good morning. There's a pub in Sligo called Shoot the Crows.
1: Oh, yes. That's right. A great name.
0: Deadly spot from Paul in Kildare. Sligo. Morning, Paul. Up Kildare. Unless you're playing as in sport. If I ever open a pub, according to Dave, I'm going to call it the Gym. After the gym, lads.
1: I like that.
0: Down
1: that's
0: the gym.
1: Clever. You see, that's clever. I like those clever ones.
0: Let me see. Google the story of the bleeding horse. It's fascinating and apparently very true, according to who's here on the old message there. Finn, thank you very much, Finn.
1: Okay, Lasenia is in Alicante. Thanks, Stephen.
0: Very good, Steve. A pub in Oz called the Elephant and Wheelbarrow. Again, that's very... Imagine an elephant in a wheelbarrow.
1: I like that.
0: Cotton Ball, lads, is closed. Still for sale. They're just changing auctioneers. Norma, thank you very much. Hopefully someone's going to open it again. It's a fine place. Always great crack up there. Flying Bottle was called the Holly Hill Inn.
1: Oh, that's it. Yeah.
0: According to Noel. Again,
1: there's
0: a story behind how it became known as the Flying Bottle. I wonder what happened.
1: Yeah.
0: The Yard is an Irish bar in San Francisco, according to Lynn, who's been on to me.
1: So good, lads.
0: Let's see, and yeah, a pub in Talla called the Flying Stool. I wonder were they any relation to the Flying Bottle?
2: Yeah. Six VIPs on Cork's Red FM.
0: All right, let's get your showbiz story. What have you got for us this morning?
1: Okay, I've got to talk to you about the best, most stylish celebrities because the list is out. Who do you think, this is across the world, who has been voted the number one most stylish male celebrity of all time?
0: Of all time?
1: Yeah.
0: Oh, God.
1: I'm going to give you a hint, all right?
0: Yeah.
3: Did somebody take the eggs from my chickens?
0: What?
1: That's my impression. Come on.
0: Somebody take the eggs from my chicken. The most stylish male celebrity.
1: Yeah.
0: Actor?
1: Yeah. No.
0: No?
1: Sportsman.
0: Oh, Beckham, obviously.
1: He's been voted number one. I don't know if I agree with that, but anyway.
0: I don't know if I agree with your impression either, but anyway.
1: What was wrong with that?
3: Did somebody steal my eggs?
4: No, you need to go kind of up here a little bit more. A bit more helium. A bit more, you know. All right, Vic.
1: Yeah. It's better than mine, in fairness. David Beckham's been voted number one. Number two on the list is Idris Elba.
0: Okay.
1: Yeah, he's pretty stylish, isn't he?
0: Is your boyfriend a bit on the side in there?
1: No, he's not. I'm surprised to say he's not. But Harry Styles is number three. I like Harry Styles.
0: He's wearing his granny's jocks, like, you know what I mean?
1: Does he not just look like... who was the tennis player? You cannot be serious.
0: Pat Cash or no. John McEnroe.
1: Yeah, that's who
0: there's
1: he looks
0: a, there's
1: like.
0: There's a bang of McEnroe. Also, he looks like he was kicked through a bingo hall in 1982.
1: He wears those 1970s shades that have that sepia tone on them. But anyway, he's number three. Tom Holland is number four. Lewis Hamilton is number five. Justin Bieber, number six. Pedro Pascal, number seven. Pharrell Williams, oh, he's pretty sharp looking, isn't he?
0: Yeah.
1: Pharrell Williams is number eight. Timothy Chalamet.
0: Maybe it's Chalamet.
1: He's number nine. Jack Grealish is number 10. So there you go. Bet you feel happy you know that now, don't you?
0: Jack Grealish, the footballer.
1: Yeah.
0: Really?
1: I don't know who came up with this list. But anyway, lads. Also, I just want to let you know that Brad Pitt has reportedly moved to Dublin.
0: All right.
1: Yes, this is, of course, to begin filming The Riders, of which he was in Cork a few weeks ago to shoot a scene. It's the Tim Winton's acclaimed novel, and apparently, yeah, he's set up home in Dublin for a few months.
0: All right, there you go, Brad. Take a visit into the Flying Stool out in Talla. Apparently,
1: lovely
0: spot for you to check out. All right, that's your showbiz. 5 to 7 is the time. It's Cork's Breakfast Show. You're waking up to Red FM. Good morning.

0: Ed Sheeran, Anzi Zam. It's 2 minutes to 7 o'clock. News and sport on the way for you. I want to get you a lunch for you and 9 of your buddies at work with thanks to the Radisson. The latest things coming up after 7 and Riddle Wars.
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7: 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K. O'Connell Fishmongers, doing the simple things very well.
8: Good morning, I'm Kelly Murphy. A post-mortem examination is due to take place this morning on the body of a woman discovered near Clifton in County Galway yesterday. The woman, aged in her 30s, was found after Gardaí attended what they described as an emergency at a residential property on the Galway Road. A man in his 30s remains under arrest and is continuing to receive medical treatment. Gardaí are appealing to anyone who was in the Galway Road area between Wednesday afternoon and yesterday morning on who may have dash cam or CCTV footage to come forward. Understaffing at Cork University Hospital is a public safety as well as a workers' rights issue. Local politicians have been reacting to the news of a ballot for industrial action among theatre nurses who are owed 5,500 hours of time in lieu. Speaking to Red FM News, Liam Conway of the Irish Nurses and Midwives Organisation says the union is deeply concerned about the lack of safe staffing levels.
9: There's simply an insufficient number of nurses and healthcare assistants across the site, and it is the government policy clearly that unless you have the safe staffing numbers on your medical and surgical wards, the wards are technically unsafe.
8: The cross-examination of one of the alleged victims of Geoffrey Donaldson continues in the North today. The former DUP leader is standing trial for 18 historic sex offences, which he denies. His wife Eleanor has pleaded not guilty to 5 charges and is facing a trial of facts. Emily Keegan has this report for Red FM News, which some listeners may find upsetting.
10: Yesterday morning, the jury was shown a pre-recorded police interview with complainant A, in which a number of allegations were made about Geoffrey Donaldson. The complainant told police there were incidents when he put his hand up her top and others when he kissed her inappropriately. During cross-examination, it was suggested by the defence she fabricated these incidents or dreamt them and convinced herself it's true. The complainant described these suggestions as ridiculous and insulting. The defence also suggested a third incident in which she claimed Mr. Donaldson had used a light to look at what she called her private parts had not happened as she described. A letter was also read aloud to the court, which the prosecution claims was written by Geoffrey Donaldson to complainant A in 2020 and expressed regret for pain and suffering caused. When questioned about the letter, the alleged victim said she believed it was Mr. Donaldson trying to apologise for what she alleges happened to her, but not wanting to say that formally in writing.
8: Gardaí and the Road Safety Authority are appealing to motorists to never drive under the influence of alcohol or drugs this bank holiday weekend. A major roads policing operation is now underway nationwide. Daniel Pitcher has more for Red FM News.
11: Every Garda on duty this bank holiday weekend will be carrying out road
4: traffic enforcement as part of a nationwide road policing campaign. The operation comes as 69 people have already died on roads this year, four more than at the same stage last year. Gardaí say analysis shows the risk of serious collisions is highest between midday and 9 p.m. during the June bank holiday weekend. They're also warning about the dangers of intoxicated driving, with more than 40% of drivers arrested for drug driving aged between 21 and 30.
8: And finally, Gavin and Stacey's writers always knew Nessa and Smithy were meant to be together right from the moment they met. Ruth Jones says she and co-writer James Corden had that ending in mind from the very first scene, where the pair instantly clashed but bonded over pizza. They finally married in the show's 2024 finale on Christmas Day. And that's the latest news this hour.
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12: Good morning, I'm Rory O'Hagan. The Republic of Ireland had a 1-0 over Qatar in their friendly last night. Captain Nathan Collins scored the only goal of the game. Jack Moylan sent off. Cork's Jaden Ume made his international debut along with Mason Melia and Corey Ndaba. The squad head to Montreal on Saturday for a friendly, for next Saturday, against that World Cup co-host Canada. Irish fans also threw tennis balls onto the pitch in protest against the upcoming Nations League games against Israel. Hargrimsson spoke about the games with Israel afterwards.
13: If Russia is banned, then I don't see the difference why Israel shouldn't be banned. I'm on record saying that, so I stand to that. Saying that I need to think, and I'm here to think about the football side of things. Boycotting the game for me would be wrong, because we will be giving them gifts. We will be giving them gifts. That we will be giving them six points. We will be giving them 6-0 in goal difference. So they would qualify from the group. Probably gives them a great chance of qualifying for the Euros that is played here in Ireland.
12: Cork City and Cove Ramblers return to action this evening. League leader City host Finn Harps at the Munster FA Turners Cross Stadium. Ramblers meanwhile host Kerry in the Munster Derby. Both games start at 7:45. Rugby, Connacht away to Glasgow in the first of the URC quarterfinals this evening from 7:45. Tennis, the third round gets underway at the French Open at Roland Garros. Four-time women's champion Iga Świątek takes on Magda Linette in an old Polish encounter. Alexander Zverev is now the favourite for the men's title after Yannick Sinner was knocked out yesterday. He faces Quentin Halys in the evening session. Novak Djokovic is up against the 28th seed João Fonseca. And Luke Littler has won a second Premier League title with an 11-10 victory over Luke Humphreys in a thrilling final. The teenage world champion was also the winner 2024 before losing out to his opponent in the decider 12 months later. And that's the sport with Simply Suits.
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0: Okay, a little bit of sunshine across today. It's going to be cloudy with sunny intervals, 19-20 degrees later on. Your weather for the weekend. Tomorrow the showers are back with a mix of sunshine. Then Sunday, it'll start off dry until about 1 o'clock and there's some showers through the afternoon. We've got the Cork City Marathon as well happening this weekend. Then on Bank Holiday Monday, plenty of heavy rain, unfortunately. It's about 17 degrees on Bank Holiday Monday. There's Vic. Morning, gang. Latest things coming up for you in a moment. Riddle Wars on a Friday. That's on the way. And you're telling us the funniest pub names you've been in on your travels.
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0: Bank holiday weekend is here. Love an old banky. Monday off for a lot of you. For the soldiers of Monday that are working, we won't mention it's a bank holiday Monday. It's just a normal weekend.
2: Absolutely, really.
0: One day to go until the Champions League final. Will Arsenal do the double?
2: Are you going to watch it?
0: Oh, yeah. So, like, I mean, PSG in the final with Arsenal will be a cracker of a game.
2: What's your predicted score?
0: Oh, I don't know.
2: I know you have to be careful because there's probably Arsenal fans listening, but...
0: Yeah, listen, to prevent me getting the arse wedgied off myself when I go into the car park after work by a load of gunners, I think Arsenal could do it.
2: Come on, Arsenal!
0: I think they might actually pip it. There'll be a good few goals. PSG are goal machines.
2: Are they, yeah.
0: So likewise, Arsenal on a good day can be knocking in goals all over the place. No, it could be really one of those really boring, tight defensive games where everyone's afraid to play.
2: Scared.
0: Or it could be the best game ever, but we'll find out. It's happening tomorrow. 5 days until the next Clarkson Farm drops. That's coming
2: your way.
0: If you like that show. And Wimbledon fans, it's here in 31 days. Today is International Biscuit Day across the country.
2: That day was made for me. Not for you, though.
0: Not for me.
2: Because he's off sugar, lads.
0: 5 days. I'm losing my mind.
2: He's crawling the walls in here. I'm not joking.
0: Crawling the walls. There's train spotting babies across the ceiling when I'm going to sleep at night.
2: I caught him sniffing my bag earlier.
0: So I pick your pardon?
2: Sniffing my bag. My work bag.
0: Jesus.
2: For the chocolate.
0: You have to be so careful.
2: For the chocolate.
0: Give that lots of context, please.
2: I often have chocolate in my bag.
0: What do you like, you lunatic? It's LaToya Jackson's birthday today.
2: Following it up with... How old is she, can I guess?
0: Go on.
2: LaToya Jackson. Let me think.
0: Anytime today, Vic. 62. Anytime before Prendable.
2: 62.
0: She's 70. No. Noel Gallagher is 59 as well today.
2: Is he?
3: Yes, he is.
2: I wouldn't have put him for 59, would you?
0: Happy birthday, kid. Right, loads of stories to get to. I want to do a shout out for Dave, okay? I tell you, everywhere you ring, there's always a Dave.
2: There is.
0: His name is Dave Walsh. Dave is 86 years young.
2: Okay.
0: And he's taken part in the Cork City Marathon this weekend.
2: Oh, I've seen him. He's amazing.
0: He's on page 13 of the Echo today in life. You can read all about him. Oh. 86. He's in final preparations for his fifth marathon in a row.
2: Doesn't that really put us to shame, Casey?
0: Completely.
2: Doesn't it?
0: Anyway, Dave, you're a legend. Best of luck. Do it at your pace and get over that line and get your fifth medal in a row for the marathon. Psychologists are claiming that quietly slipping out of a party without saying goodbye, also known as the Irish goodbye, is very good for you. That's because the act of saying goodbye to loads of people demands a high degree of skill and nuance and energy. And also, if you're out with a gang of people and you slip away, they don't notice till the next day.
2: Well, you should know because you're the king of that.
0: Lads,
2: he is brutal.
0: Vanished.
2: Every time we have any kind of a work night out, KC is just there and then he's gone.
0: Yeah, out
2: it's
0: the
2: like
0: gap.
2: A mirage.
0: Yeah.
2: That's how you do your business, isn't it?
0: Just come in, say hello.
2: He doesn't say goodbye to anyone, he just leaves.
0: Leave like vapour. Leave no trace behind you.
2: And then you get a text, because he's in a cab. You get a text and he goes, sorry about that, I just decided to get a cab home, I'll see you later.
0: Yeah, well,
2: and that's the end of it.
0: I'm usually on sports duty the next day for,
2: well, that's true.
0: You know. So.
2: It's true. You're usually being sensible.
0: Dad's taxi. Being good with money makes you very attractive, according to a report here. That means I'm the ugliest person on planet Earth. Saving and budgeting makes it when it comes to finding a new partner. If they're good at minding money, that apparently puts you up the attractive stakes.
2: I think you always have to, if you're in a couple, I think you always have to have somebody in the couple that is good at that.
0: Yeah, there has
2: because
0: to be somebody.
2: If you're both not good at that, it all goes pear-shaped.
0: It goes messy. Finally, for now, have you heard what they're doing in Barcelona? They've put all the pigeons on the pill. Yes, so they have.
2: Oh, yeah.
0: They have filled their birds' feed with, it's been laced with a contraceptive to reduce populations without a culling. Isn't that great?
2: Well, this was going on somewhere else a few weeks ago as well. You were talking about pigeons when the pill.
0: Yeah, so they've, in Barcelona, they've now received bird feed every day. They're out shaking it all over the city.
2: It must be taking off, excuse the pun.
0: Well, there's not much else taking off, actually, with the old birdies this morning. 10 grams of corn eaten daily will render both female and male birds temporarily infertile for 5 days. So no little hatchings, but you never see baby pigeons anyway, so it doesn't matter, does it?
2: It's true.
0: Do they even exist? 7:15. Destiny's Child, Bootylicious, Red FM Breakfast on Friday.

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1: Destiny's Child and Bootylicious. 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Cork's Breakfast Show. This is Red FM. Not everybody is hoping for an Arsenal win this weekend.
2: That PSG Arsenal game, for the love of God, I hope PSG beat them 7-0. At least 7-0.
1: Why's that?
2: Those Arsenal fans, they're the biggest shower of wet wipes I've ever come across in my life.
3: Who is that? Don't read out his name.
1: That's Kev. 087-087-061.
3: Oh, you're so cruel. Wow, Kev. Don't sit on the fence, will you?
1: Who do you support, Kev? PSG, obviously.
3: Yeah.
1: Right, we're talking about the funniest pub names on the show this morning. From places that you've visited, you know, or just even seen on your travels around the world, right? So obviously here in Cork, we have really funny ones like the Cotton Ball, which unfortunately has closed recently. It's up for sale, but maybe opened again pretty soon.
3: I hope they keep the name of it.
1: Again, the Flying Bottle, the legendary pub in Cork. Is that completely gone now? Is that building even exist anymore?
3: I don't know.
1: The Holly Hill Inn. It all started with a pub in Kishkeem called the Why Not.
3: I love it. I love that.
1: The Cousin's Home is in Carrigtwool.
3: Yeah.
1: We have the head office in South Africa, which is brilliant. There is no... Like, if you're in head office, you're not lying. That's where you are. We have a Flying Bottle in Cork. In Talla, we have the Flying Stool.
3: Oh, Flying Stool, yeah.
1: Okay, so maybe part of the same network of...
3: maybe
1: of owners. The Gravediggers in Dublin.
3: That's such a great pub.
1: And the Hairy Lemon as well, which
3: that's
1: is
3: a good name as well. Yeah.
1: The Cat and Custard Pot from that's in Cumbria.
3: Yeah.
1: The Squealing Pig in Monaghan. The Cat and Cage in Drumcondra, and the Confession Box up in Dublin. There's a place in Stockport called the Puss in Boots.
3: Oh, that's cool.
1: Paddy's Point out in Lanzarote.
3: All right. Yeah.
1: The Black Bush, by the way, that's the Oliver Plunkett now.
3: Yeah.
1: It was.
3: It was the Black Bush underneath, and then the club above was called the Belly Button Club.
1: Was it really, or was that just a nickname for it?
3: Oh.
1: Yeah. Anybody remember a place called the Belly Button Club? What was going on upstairs over the Black Bush and the Belly Button Club? Do you get it?
3: Yeah, I get it.
1: Shoot the Crows in Sligo. The Nobody Inn is in Devon.
3: That's
1: and
3: good.
1: Then we've got this is great, the Frog and Nightgown. I'd love to know what is the tradition of over in the UK, particularly the pig and whistle and all of these.
3: Yeah, they put two things together. You're right, they do. Don't know why.
1: Yeah. The Pogue Mahomes is a pub in Queenstown in New Zealand.
3: Wow. That's cool.
1: Yeah, that's fantastic. Right. 0868104106. What is this thing about Fromoy?
3: Okay, Jamie sent this in. This is amazing. So Jamie said there used to be, I think, let me just make sure I get the figure right here. So there used to be 77 pubs in Fromoy and now there's only 8. But Jamie was sent this and it's a list of public houses in Fromoy in the 1915 period. And it just lists every single pub that was in Fromoy, and there is indeed 77.
1: 77 in Fromoy.
3: 77 in Fromoy.
1: Just all along the main street.
3: They must have
1: was literally everything a pub.
3: Literally. There was 77. It starts off with number one is Mrs. Gainey's, which is now Albert's Bar. Lena Corlin's, now O'Regan's Bar. Murphy's Dust Up, which is now Tim Hurley's shop, and it goes on and on and on.
1: Wow. Wow. That's phenomenal. I suppose that every town in Ireland was probably like that back in the day.
3: That is a lot though, isn't it? And it's not, it's a big enough town, but it's not massive.
1: Yeah, yeah. Funniest pub name you've been in for the weekend. Yes. Always pub responsibly if you're heading out this weekend.
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3: 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A good night's sleep starts in the morning.
1: Sun up this morning at 5.23. It'll set at 20 to 10 this evening. And it'll be a nice evening a little bit later on. Nice temperatures across today should stay mostly dry. 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
1: Bank holiday weekend. Weather is a bit all over the place. Staying dry today. Showery Saturday, Sunday, and lots of rain on Monday.
4: Red FM. Good morning, I'm Kelly Murphy. A post-mortem examination is due to take place this morning on the body of a woman discovered near Clifton in County Galway yesterday. The woman, aged in her 30s, was found after Gardaí attended what they described as an emergency at a residential property on the Galway Road. Understaffing at Cork University Hospital is a public safety as well as a workers' rights issue. Local politicians have been reacting to the news of a ballot for industrial action among theatre nurses who are owed 5,500 hours of time in lieu. The union representing Aer Lingus pilots has raised concerns over comments from the airline's new director of flight operations about the future of the Cork base. In a letter to staff, Evan Collins said innovation and thinking outside the box may be needed as Aer Lingus deals with rising fuel costs linked to the conflict in Iran. And the county council says it's investigating a toilet roll thief who's been stealing supplies from a beach in East Cork. Council staff fully stocked the toilets at Yall Front Strand every morning at 7:30, but by 8 a.m. all of the loo rolls have been taken. Those are the headlines. I'll have more at 8.
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5: Good morning, I'm Rory O'Hagan. The Republic of Ireland made their final home bow of the season last night. They had a 1-0 win over Qatar in a friendly. Captain Nathan Collins scored the game's only goal. Jack Mullindo sent off in his home debut just before the break. First caps as well for Cork's Jaden Umeh along with Mason Melia and Corey Ndaba. Cork City and Cove Ramblers back in action tonight. League leader City host Finn Harps at the Cross. Ramblers meanwhile host Kerry at St. Comans, both are at 7:45. Connacht away to Glasgow in the first of the URC quarterfinals this evening at 7:45. And Luke Littler won his second Premier League title last night with an 11-10 victory over Luke Humphreys in a thrilling final. That's the sport with Simply Suits.
1: Are you ready for the collective moan? It's Friday morning, everybody. It's time for all your favorite feature, everybody.
4: Time, oh no.
6: Baby. Riddle it just a little bit. I want to hear you riddle it just a little bit of the crack.
1: Kelly versus Rory versus Vic. Shout your name if you know the answer, not the answer, okay? There is a prize up for grabs for the crew, for the team. A little secret surprise that I have at my desk for the winner of Riddle Wars. Rory already psyching Victoria out with the middle.
7: Psych me out.
1: The middle finger treatment.
7: I don't care about that.
1: Unnecessary.
7: I'm not afraid of you.
4: I got one too. Really rude.
7: It is very rude. I agree.
1: Unbelievable.
7: Do you know what I mean?
1: All right. Do you know how you
7: manners?
1: Do you know how you get?
4: I hope you win now. After all,
7: yes,
4: your confidence.
7: Yes, so do I.
5: I want him to.
4: You probably.
1: Ladies and gentlemen, what can you catch but never throw?
7: Vic.
1: Rory's in first.
5: A cold.
1: He's right.
7: I actually would have gotten that, you know.
4: Only because you've heard it before.
1: Riddle number two. I have 1,000 needles, but I cannot sew. What am I?
7: Vic.
1: Yeah?
7: Christmas tree.
1: I'm going to give it to you.
7: Thank you.
4: I was going to say a pine tree. Was that right?
1: Porcupine or a hedgehog as well. Okay. But yeah, no, technically.
5: So that's no. Yes. Hang on a second. Now.
4: Yes,
5: we have had this argument many times before where I've been technically correct and I've not gotten a point.
4: Oh, you've had this argument many times before.
7: With yourself.
5: That wasn't the answer you had in your sheet. She does not get a point.
7: No, I am. He's just given me the point. You can't take it back. You can't retract a point that you've just given.
1: Ref's decision is final. Riddle Wars number three. That's what disappears? What disappears the moment you say its name, Kelly? Come on. Let's get a point on the board, Kelly. What disappears the moment you say its name?
7: Vic.
1: Yeah?
7: Whisper.
1: It isn't. A whisper?
7: I don't know.
1: Chocobar.
4: Kelly, Kelly, like silence?
1: Yes, it's correct.
4: Oh,
1: one plays one, plays one. All right.
7: Go on, Kel.
1: I speak rather than hear, and when I speak, you hear. I have no lungs, no tongue, yet I tell you what is near.
7: Oh.
1: I speak rather than hear, and when I speak, you hear. I have no lungs, no tongue, yet I can tell you what is near.
5: Sure, roar.
7: Vic.
1: Roar.
5: Your voice.
1: No.
7: Vic.
1: Vic's out, roar's out.
7: I didn't even give you an answer yet.
1: Sorry, Vic, you didn't.
7: Speaker.
1: You're warm. Kelly for the point.
4: No, I don't.
7: Come on, Kel.
4: Too much pressure on me.
7: Come on, Kel.
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4: I tell you what's near.
1: I speak rather than hear. And when I speak, you hear. Okay?
7: Oh, Vic.
1: No, you're out. Sorry. Oh. I have no lungs, no tongue, and yet I can tell you what is near. What am I?
7: I know what it is.
0: I know what it is.
4: Go on, give it to Vic. I don't know what.
7: Could I guess?
1: Yeah.
7: Is it traffic lights?
1: No.
7: Oh.
4: You were so confident.
1: How do traffic lights speak rather than hear?
5: Well, some of the
7: they tell you when to cross the
4: and
7: road.
4: They, why do they tell you what's near?
7: They tell you your traffic is near.
1: The answer is radio.
7: Oh.
1: Yeah, the
7: we
1: answer is radio.
7: That one, lads.
5: We should have known that
1: one, lads. Lads, what is seen in the middle of March and April that can't be seen at the beginning or the end of either month? What is seen in the middle of March and April that can't be seen at the beginning or end
4: Kelly.
1: Of
4: roar. Or.
1: Kelly in first.
4: Or.
1: Is correct.
7: Yes. Go on, Kel.
1: Okay, this is a 5-pointer. This could actually take the game. I am a word of 5 letters. If you take away my first letter, I'm a form of energy. If you take away my first 2 letters, I'm a beverage. What am I?
7: Like,
1: okay,
7: what?
1: I am a word of 5 letters. Okay, take away my first letter, I become a form of energy. And if you take away my first 2 letters, I become a beverage. 0868104106. Thanks to all the sat-nav people who messaged in for the last riddle. You're wrong. Sorry, lads. It's not a jewel.
0: No.
7: Can you read it again, please?
1: I'm a word of 5 letters, so I've got 5 letters. But if you take away my first one, I become a form of energy. If you take away my first 2 letters, I'm a beverage. What am I? I'm going to hand it over to the listeners because we have studio silence here. This is
5: not working this morning.
1: We've hit a riddle cul-de-sac, everybody. Absolutely.
4: Does that mean I win so far? No.
1: It's a draw. Yeah.
7: I've no idea what it is.
1: Lads, the answer I was looking for is wheat. Wheat.
7: Wheat. Oh yeah, eat.
1: Wheat, take heat, away. And then it becomes tea.
7: No. Difficult.
1: Lads, you're all friends. You can just share the joy.
7: Was
1: and
7: there one each?
4: Backwards, like.
1: Sorry?
7: Was there one each?
1: One each. What? 1 point each. Yes. And it's a Toblerone between the three of you.
7: Yeah.
4: Oh, they're so
7: you.
4: Good to us.
1: I know, yeah. It is half eaten, though. You're okay with that, are you?
7: I thought you were off sugar.
1: I am since, last week.
7: Yeah,
1: okay.
7: Yeah.
1: Cheers, Vic.

0: Beyond Chicago, Million Dollar Bill, 7:42 in the morning. I have to make a public apology and a retraction on Riddle Wars.
1: Oh, why?
0: Kelly Murphy got 2 points. I just had a quick listen back. She is the Riddle Wars winner today. For the first time, Kelly has ever won Riddle Wars, and I...
1: She's getting the full Toblerone?
0: Full half Toblerone, yeah. Well done. My apologies, Miss Murphy. You are the Riddle War champion into the bank holiday weekend. Thank you, listeners, for pointing out my stupidity of not doing my job of keeping score. It's Red FM.

0: Harry Styles, American Girls, 7:45 in the morning. You're waking up to Cork's Breakfast Show. This is Red FM. I'll get back to your pub names in a moment. It all started with the Why Not in Kishkeen for the funniest pub names you've been in. And we've everything from Moby Dick's in Yall to the Flying Bottle in Holly Hill, the Boar's Head in Kanturk. There's a King's Head in Galway that has come into us many times.
1: Is it's there?
0: A brilliant place.
1: Oh, yeah.
0: If you're ever up in Galway, that is the spot. Yeah, a lot of love for the Hairy Lemon.
1: It's a great name. And the head office in South Africa is brilliant.
0: Stunning.
1: As well.
0: Right, if you want to get out and about and bring nine of your work colleagues, you plus nine of your work buddies, for a free lunch at the Radisson for a little kind of party, whenever you want to use it.
1: Yeah.
0: They're doing private barbecues all summer long. They're doing great food, great vibes, delicious two-course lunches, perfect summer spot.
1: Oh, lovely.
0: So we're going to send you there, radissonhotels.com, for more details if you want to find out what they're doing. Right now, and this is what we've been asking you to do all week, is just simply send us a little selfie of you doing your job, whatever that is, hanging over a photocopier, milking a cow, changing a tyre, whatever it is, if you're, whatever you're doing. If I describe your selfie, like we did yesterday with lovely Ali, Ali was working in a youth support, pregnancy support centre in Blackrock.
1: Yeah.
0: Or is it, did I get that right?
1: You Blackrock. Do have it right, yeah.
0: Very good. God, I'm getting good at this crap.
1: Yeah.
0: Anyway, send us a selfie of what you're doing right now in your workplace. I'll describe it. If you hear me describing your photograph, you have the duration of one song to claim your lunch for you and nine of your buddies. So 0868 104 106, get those into me now and we'll get back to you just after the break. Hang on.
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0: Okay, 7:51 in the morning. No sports day today, but well done to the thousands of kids who took part in the massive day at MTU yesterday. Traffic is much, much easier out there this morning. In fact, I can't see any delays. It's moving really well down by Shanbelly. Cars Hill in both directions, free flowing on the Airport Hill, in by the Viaduct, and across the South Ring and the South Link, with absolutely no delays on the M8 Dublin Road. It's like everybody stays in bed on a Friday, and rightly so. A little stretch of traffic and a few changes of the lights on Anderson Quay. Horgan's Quay is free flowing up around McCurtain Street and Summerhill North. That's all in great shape. That is your update, which isn't really an update. There's nothing going on. But thanks to Deluxe Bathrooms and Tiling Solutions. Good morning.
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0: Now.
2: Okay. We got a message in this morning from a lovely little girl called Niamh, who's 11 years old. And Niamh was asked to write an essay for school on an Irish celebrity. And she chose you.
0: Well, I'm not a celebrity, Niamh, at all. I'm just an idiot on the radio.
2: This is how it starts. Keith Cunningham, or Casey, was born in
0: 1987.
2: Yeah, you wish. Originally from Brafey near Castlebar. Anyway, it continues. It lists all of your career accolades, the twists and turns. And the only thing that she left out, Niamh, the only thing you left out of the whole essay is that he's wanted by the guards in Mayo.
0: But yeah, but that, thanks for leaving that bit out, Niamh.
2: Yeah, well done.
0: Niamh, I'm humbled and honoured. It's the cutest thing lovely? Ever. And your handwriting's amazing. And your research was spectacular.
2: Yeah, to be fair, I've read it and it's a very well-written essay. So well done.
0: Niamh was on with Buddy the Elf and Santa some years ago, and Santa, I got Santa to sign a card for her sister. So
2: okay,
0: so me and Niamh are good buddies.
2: There you
0: know?
2: You go. All
0: right. Thank you so much. Have a lovely weekend, by the way. That's
2: absolutely
0: the cutest
2: and
0: ever.
2: Thanks for sending us in. Karen sent that in. I just want to talk to you quickly. You know, you think I'm absolutely mad with the whole manifestation and manifesting things and the universe and all the rest of it. Well, someone else has been talking about manifestation. It's Busta Rhymes,
0: hip hop superstar Busta Rhymes.
2: That's right, Mary's son.
3: Absolutely, and listen, deeper than the picture. I like to manifest things.
4: Okay.
3: I speak things into existence.
4: What are we speaking into existence?
3: The BTS Busta Rhymes collab. The blessings don't stop, so we don't stop. Ain't nobody Busta Rhymes and Pussycat Dolls together.
2: Okay.
0: He's manifesting a collab with BTS.
2: Yeah, and he also put in the Pussycat Dolls at the end there. I don't know what that was about. But yeah, there you see. See, it's not just me.
0: But it hasn't happened, so it hasn't.
2: Yeah, but it has.
0: Doesn't work.
2: It will be happening soon.
0: Again, Busta Rhymes, that'd be Paddy Rhymes' young fella, would it be?
2: That's him.
0: Mary's.
2: Mary's young.
0: Ah, yeah.
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0: Okay, we're getting reports of an accident at Ballinrea Road Cross. That is a pretty tricky cross because cars come whipping down through the crossroads there, but there's a tip there that has happened a couple of minutes ago. Please take care on approach. Orders just went on to me to let me know. So Ballinrea Road, a lot of people take it as the back road into Donnybrook and then on to Douglas. So please watch out for that this morning. I hope everybody's okay. Guards have not arrived as yet, I believe. That is your update with Deluxe Bathrooms and Tiling Solutions. 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So we are looking for someone to jump in and take this €1,000. 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
16: Good morning, I'm Kelly Murphy. A post-mortem examination is due to take place this morning on the body of a woman discovered near Clifton in County Galway yesterday. The woman, aged in her 30s, was found after Gardaí attended what they described as an emergency at a residential property on the Galway Road. A man in his 30s remains under arrest and is continuing to receive medical treatment. The union representing Aer Lingus pilots has raised concerns over comments from the airline's new director of flight operations about the future of the Cork base. In a letter to staff, Evan Cullen said innovation and thinking outside the box may be needed as Aer Lingus deals with rising fuel costs linked to the conflict in Iran. Pilot Union IALPA says Cork Airport remains a strong growth market despite the airline reporting losses of over €100 million in the first 3 months of the year. Understaffing at Cork University Hospital is a public safety as well as a workers' rights issue. Local politicians have been reacting to the news of a ballot for industrial action among theatre nurses who are owed over 5,500 hours of time in lieu. Speaking to Red FM News, Liam Conway of the Irish Nurses and Midwives Organisation says the union is deeply concerned about the lack of safe staffing levels.
17: There's simply an insufficient number of nurses and healthcare assistants across the site, and it is the government policy clearly that unless you have the safe staffing numbers on your medical and surgical wards, the wards are technically unsafe.
16: The cross-examination of one of the alleged victims of Geoffrey Donaldson continues in the North today. The former DUP leader is standing trial for 18 historic sex offences, which he denies. Emily Keegan has this report for Red FM News, which some listeners may find upsetting.
18: Yesterday morning, the jury was shown a pre-recorded police interview with complainant A, in which a number of allegations were made about Geoffrey Donaldson. The complainant told police there were incidents when he put his hand up her top and others when he kissed her inappropriately. During cross-examination, it was suggested by the defence she fabricated these incidents or dreamt them and convinced herself it's true. The complainant described these suggestions as ridiculous and insulting. The defence also suggested a third incident in which she claimed Mr. Donaldson had used a light to look at what she called her her private parts had not happened as she described. A letter was also read aloud to the court, which the prosecution claims was written by Jeffrey Donaldson to Complainant A in 2020 and expressed regret for pain and suffering caused. When questioned about the letter, the alleged victim said she believed it was Mr. Donaldson trying to apologise for what she alleges happened to her, but not wanting to say that formally in writing.
16: Gardaí and the Road Safety Authority are appealing to motorists to never drive under the influence of alcohol or drugs this bank holiday weekend. A major roads policing operation is now underway in Cork and across the country. So far this year, 69 people have died on roads on Irish roads, with Gardaí warning the June bank holiday period crash carries a heightened risk of serious collisions. Tech workers will stage protests in Dublin today amid growing concerns over AI-related job losses in the sector. Members of the communications workers unions are gathering outside Meta's Dublin headquarters and Covalent's offices as part of an ongoing redundancy dispute. The union says more than 700 workers are affected by proposed job cuts at the outsourcing firm Covalent, which provides services to major multinational tech companies. And finally, the County Council says it's investigating a toilet roll thief who's been stealing supplies from a beach in East Cork. Council staff fully stock the toilets at All Front Strand every morning at 7:30, but by 8 a.m. all of the loo rolls have been taken. And that's the latest news this hour.
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21: Good morning, I'm Rory O'Hagan. The Republic of Ireland beat Qatar last night in their friendly at the Aviva Stadium. Captain Nathan Collins scoring the only goal in a 1-0 win. An international senior debut as well for Cork's Jaden Ume, along with fellow teenagers Mason Melia and Corey Ndaba. The squad heads to Montreal next Saturday for a friendly against World Cup co-hosts Canada. Irish fans threw tennis balls onto the pitch in protest against the upcoming Nations League games against Israel. And Hargreaves spoke about those games afterwards.
22: If Russia is banned, then I don't see the difference why Israel shouldn't be banned. I'm on record saying that, so I stand in, to that fact, saying that I need to think, and I'm here to think about the football side of things. Boycotting the game for me would be wrong, because we will be giving them gifts. We will be giving them gifts. That we will be giving them six points. We will be giving them 6-0 in goal difference. So they would qualify from the group. Probably gives them a great chance of qualifying for the Euros that is played here in Ireland.
21: Cork City and Cove Ramblers are back in action this evening. League leaders City host Finn Harps at the Munster FA Turners Cross Stadium. Ramblers meanwhile host Kerry in the Munster Derby. Both games start at 7:45. Rugby Connacht away to Glasgow in the first of the URC quarterfinals this evening. That's 7:45. Tennis, the third round gets underway at the French Open at Roland Garros. Four-time women's champion Iga Świątek takes on Magda Linette, with the top seed Jannik Sinner knocked out yesterday. Alexander Zverev is now the favourite for the men's title as he faces Kantan Halis in the evening set. Novak Djokovic up against the 28th seed João Fonseca. And Luke Littler has won a second Premier League darts title with an 11-10 victory over Luke Humphreys in a thrilling final. And that's the sport with Simply Suits.
0: Champions League, call it.
21: It's not going to be... Yeah, I don't know. I actually don't know. I think PSG will do it, but I'd actually kind of like Arsenal to do it.
0: Hmm.
21: I wouldn't be upset if Arsenal won, let's put it that way. I don't know.
0: Yeah, I think Arsenal are going to do it.
21: Do you?
0: I'm calling 3-2 Arsenal.
21: Nah. Okay. It's be 1-0 if anything. 1-0 to the Arsenal.
0: Septic Peg has spoken.
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0: Okay, it's going to be dry and sunny spells across the day. Sunny intervals, 19-20 degrees later on. Then the wet stuff arrives tomorrow. Showers and sunshine across the day. The same on Sunday. Sunday starts off nice and dry until about lunchtime. We got a few showers in the afternoon. If you're taking part in the Cork City Marathon on Sunday, by the way, conditions are going to be kind of cooler. It's 13, 14 degrees for your run across the city until the afternoon temperatures start rising a little bit. Then on Monday, for the bank holiday Monday, lots of heavy rain.
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0: Okay, we're dealing with a serious incident on the Ballinry Road cross. Please watch out for that if you're on approach. If there is delays in the area now as a result of that, Orla and everybody else that's been on to us, thank you for your update on that. The back road taking you down into Donnybrook, if you're travelling on that at the moment, expect delays.
1: With KC.
0: Little girls making pranks, huh?
2: Yeah.
0: That's on the way for you. Winning words coming up for you and a chance to win 306 grand.

0: It's Breakfast Show. You're waking up to Red FM on a Friday morning. It's the bank holiday weekend, 12 minutes after 8 o'clock. Sabrina Carpenter and Espresso. It's marathon weekend this weekend. Are you giddy now that you're not in it?
1: It's the best weekend of the year in Cork. So marathon day is class. I'm volunteering at the marathon. I'll be running one of the water stations at Tivoli. It's about 5 miles in. So
0: when you say running the water station, are you the fella that's there with the sponges and the water and
1: handing
0: the hose?
1: Handing out the water, going, go on, your grandma's there. And even though you've got another 21 miles left.
0: All right. The support for it is always incredible. So if you're taking part in the City Marathon this weekend, best of luck, gang. Honorary shout out to Dave Walsh. Tell me about Dave.
1: My good God, the man is 86 years of age and running marathons like it ain't no thing. From Paula Duff, he's just an absolute inspiration.
0: He's going for his fifth marathon in a row at 86 years young. And Davey, you're a massive inspiration. We just want to wish you the very best of luck.
2: Absolutely.
0: It's got, as we mentioned, weather-wise, it's going to be nice and cool on Sunday morning as well for the run. I have another very important shout-out to do. I was warned. Becky O'Leary in Carrigaline is 18 today. Happy birthday, Becky, from all your friends and family. We call her Little Becky, and she's been known, that's been her nickname all her life, off the back of a call that she heard as a kid from this show.
1: No way.
0: Involving a little girl called Little Becky. So Little Becky is 18 today. This is the one she's on about.
3: Hello, Intercore.
4: Is that the demolition place?
3: It is, yeah.
4: Could you help me to destroy my school, please?
3: Just bear with me a second. And you want it demolished?
4: Yeah. Do you use a big wrecking ball or how do you knock it down?
3: A big ball.
4: Right.
3: Well, hold on 1 second, please.
5: Hello.
4: How are you? My name's Becky.
5: Yes.
4: I have a proposal for you.
5: Go ahead.
4: Are you the demolition man?
5: Yes.
4: You're the top boss, yeah?
5: Go ahead. What's the crack? Hello.
4: I want you to help me destroy my school.
5: You want to blow it up?
4: Can you blow it up or knock it down?
5: Whatever you want done.
4: I'll blow it up. That would be better. Can you make sure that all my teachers are in there when you knock it down?
5: I don't know if I get away with that now.
4: You will. Nobody likes them. They give me extra homework on a Friday and everything. And how much would it cost to knock it to the ground?
5: It depends how big it is.
4: Give me a ballpark figure.
5: He's not there. He is. Oh, Jesus. Where is that, hey?
4: Is this a demolition company or a joke factory?
5: It's a joke factory at the minute, hey. It's a joke factory.
4: Listen, are you going to come and knock my school down or what?
5: Well, Shirley, can you put me through your photograph or a site plan or something?
4: A plan of the school and my teacher's names.
5: Yeah, no problem, yeah.
4: And you just make sure that they're all in the building when you knock it down.
5: You put all their names on it. I give you a pay for each individual teacher.
4: Brilliant.
5: Yeah.
4: When the school falls down, will it make a crash or a wallop?
5: When they say hey in Belfast, it'll make a big bang.
4: Sounds good. Oh, listen, I'll talk to you later, top man.
5: Sound. Good luck, hey. You look after yourself.
4: Fill your boots, man.
5: Good luck.

0: VIPs. I got a feeling it's 19 minutes after 8 o'clock. Bank holiday weekend, Friday morning. I have a feeling there's going to be some crack in Killarney later on. Huge shout out to my nephew, Cahal O'Connor, who's getting married at 12 o'clock today.
1: Oh, wow.
0: To the beautiful Naomi, best of luck for the rest of their lives. Aww. See you later, frickin' family. Gora mahagat. We'll do a bit of Kingfisher for you later on, lads. It's 20 past 8 in the morning, right? Let's see if we can get someone a grand.
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0: He's a superstar for Glen Rovers. It's Jack, everybody. Morning, Jack. How's the crack?
4: Hi, Jack.
5: Morning, how are things?
0: Yeah. So you tell me you're struggling to get tickets for the Munster final. Well, there's no hope for the rest of us
1: exactly.
0: Then.
1: Yeah, exactly.
5: Ah, sure, look. We'll pick him up somewhere, Casey.
0: Something turns up somewhere, you know? Something turns up. Do you not get, like, if you're part of a GA club, do you get easy access? I know they're sent out to the clubs. But whose car do you have to wash to get these tickets?
5: Oh, God only knows.
1: Yeah.
0: All right, Glen Rovers, if you're listening, you're a superstar here. Jack needs a few tickets if you could sort them out. Because he's about to win a grand and he'll pay for them and everything. He's not looking for freebies.
5: All right.
0: Man, Jack, let's go for it. Victoria Nichols.
1: Yeah, see you later.
0: Out the gap.
1: Ah.
0: All right, winning words. Victoria has to turn off her studio. Speakers are gone and she leaves the room. It's myself and yourself, Jackie boy.
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0: Jack, I'm going to give you three words. I want you to match some words with those. If Vic gets the same three, it's a grand. What would you match with mobile?
5: Mobile phone.
0: Yeah. Golf.
5: Golf course.
0: Okay. And Irish is your third word.
5: Irish dancing.
0: These are three great words and three very obvious words. I like the sound of all of those. Dave, will you do the honours, please? Bring Vic back. If you're new to winning words, we got to match three words from Victoria. She must write down the same words that Jack has just given me for €1,000 on a Friday morning. Let's go for it. Queen Victoria Nichols, can you hear me? I have to give her a little wave.
1: I can, hello.
0: All right, buddy.
1: Okay, let's go.
0: First word I gave Jack was mobile.
1: Okay. Yeah.
0: Number two is golf.
1: Golf.
0: Golf ra. Few options on that now.
1: Okay. Yeah.
0: Irish is your last word.
1: There's a few for that as well. All right.
0: All right, come on, kid. Let's do it for Jackie here. What did you match with mobile?
1: Phone.
0: One on the board, Jack.
1: It's Jack.
0: Golf.
6: Very good.
1: Course.
0: Ah! Oh, squeaky bum time.
1: God, I thought he was going to go club.
0: For €1,000, what did you match with? Irish.
1: Language.
0: No!
1: What was it?
0: Knickers. He said Irish dancing.
1: Oh, yeah.
0: Well, again, you were close enough.
1: There was a few there as well, wasn't there, Jack?
0: Jack. It's all Vic's fault.
1: By examiner as well, to be honest. But language I went with. Okay,
0: you could have had Irish language, Irish music, Irish stew, Irish examiner.
1: I was thinking examiner, you see. I was torn between language and examiner, to be honest. But that's the way it goes.
0: Jack, is just... Jack, between the lack of tickets and the lack of cash now, man, you're not having a good start to the weekend.
1: He's going to have a great weekend.
0: Yeah. All right, have a great one, man. And we'll get you back on again for another run. Oh, by the way, you get €50 voucher for Easy Living Interiors. That's on its way to you. All right, Jack?
5: Not about it. Thanks a million, guys.
1: Thanks, Jack.
0: Good luck to you. Bye. No tickets, but a nice cushion. Fair play.
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6: Okay, just an update on the Ballinrhea Road there. The Ballinrhea Cross has now been closed in Carrigaline due to a bad accident there this morning. Gardaí and emergency services are dealing with that incident as we speak. So if you usually use that back road into Donnybrook and down into Douglas or in the other direction at the cross, try and avoid it if you can get off it. That is the best advice I can give you at the moment. It is closed there and will be for the foreseeable future. That is your update with Deluxe Bathrooms and Tiling Solutions.
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0: Zara Larsson, Ruin My Life. It's 8:31 in the morning. Best of luck, Kilcreedan. You're in the Skeena Skull final a little bit later on today. And a shout out to Jodie Pardy, who's entering the Cork Rose Selection competition on Saturday night in the Rochestone Park Hotel. All your friends and family, Jodie, they love you and they're wishing you the very best of luck, particularly your workmates Karen and the crew. And let's say huge congratulations to Alex Manning as well, who placed third in his race in the City Sports yesterday. We are super proud of him. Mum and Dad and brother Kyle and the gang, well done, kid, well done. Red FM's No Cash Machine today, but this day week we are giving away the biggest amount of money ever won in the history of Cash Machine. €306,000 is going to go. 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
0: Okay, it's going to be a dry day with sunny intervals and a little bit of cloud. 19 degrees later on. The rain tomorrow will be light across the day. On Sunday, nice morning for the marathon, and then in the afternoon, the showers and heavy rain on Monday. All right. Would you like to win a billboard in Cork City Centre to put whatever message you want on it? We're giving you a chance to win that next week. Details next.
3: Good morning, I'm Kelly Murphy. A road near Carrigaline is closed after a serious collision. Gardaí and emergency services are at the scene of the incident at Ballinrae Cross. The union representing Aer Lingus pilots has raised concerns over comments from the airline's new director of flight operations about the future of the Cork base. In a letter to staff, Evan Cullen said innovation and thinking outside the box may be needed as Aer Lingus deals with rising fuel costs linked to the conflict in Iran. Ish Gairin is warning people to stay out of the Tibbetstown Reservoir near Carrig Tool. The warning follows a number of recent incidents involving young people climbing onto the dam structure and jumping into deep water. And finally, robot hoovers will soon be able to tackle those tight corners and stairs that are often missed. A new AI vacuum from Dream has a robotic arm that mimics a human shoulder movement, allowing to reach all the nooks and crannies. Those are the headlines. I'll have more at 9.
4: Those questions to the government.
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6: Good morning, I'm Rory O'Hagan. The Republic of Ireland had a 1-0 win over Qatar last night in their friendly at the Aviva. Captain Nathan Collins scoring the only goal early in the first half. Jack Molyneux, pretty harshly sent off in his home debut just before the break. Head coach Hemmer Hodgson gave a first cap to Cork's Jaden Ume, along with Mason Melia and Corey Ndaba. Cork's Glencoe Ramblers are back in action this evening. League leader City host Finn Harps at the Munster FA Turners Cross Stadium. Ramblers meanwhile host Kerry in a Munster derby. Both games are 7:45. Connacht away to Glasgow in the first of the URC quarterfinals at 7:45. And Luke Littler has won a second Premier League title with an 11-10 victory over Luke Humphreys in a thrilling final. That's the sport with Simply Suits.
0: It is indeed. Big weekend in sport. Champions League obviously tomorrow. Tonight Finn Harps and City. Is that home or away?
6: Yes, City are home tonight.
0: Okay, very good. And Cove Ramblers, your gang are in action, Vic.
7: The Rams.
0: They'll be playing Kerry. Do a leap over a fence. And also, we've got the Cork City Marathon on Sunday. Good luck to everybody taking part in that. Dublin and Louth, the Monaghan and Mayo in the senior football round one. Beg your pardon?
6: What?
0: How dare you? And the under 20 hurling final as well, Clare and Galway, are in action. All right. Big sporting weekend. It's 25-9, everybody.
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0: We're giving this away next week, and I need your
8: message on a billboard.
0: You can put absolutely anything on this. Kelly Murphy, I give you a billboard in the middle of the city outside Kent Station. You can put whatever you want up there. It could be a shout out for a buddy, it could be a thank you. What are you putting on the billboard?
3: I think you and Rory should like dress up.
0: Dress up, okay.
3: Lie, and like lie across it.
6: Whatever you're into again.
3: All right. How dare you?
0: How about me and you with very little clothes on?
6: Reading, no one wants to see that.
0: Reading the Echo with the slogan, "The only thing you need on in the morning."
3: Yeah. Like some sort of like...
6: Actually, yeah, do you know what? We could work, yeah.
3: Some sort of like swimwear.
7: Yeah, I don't know if I want to see them dressed up, Kel. I'll be honest.
6: Swimwear now, it's getting...
0: Budgie smugglers.
6: Like Borat's Mankini.
7: Yeah, I don't think we need to see that.
0: Oh, so these are some of the messages that have entered. Sinead, this comes in for Sinead. Yeah. Trevor, that is not on. You can go to Molly and Finn's wedding on your own.
6: Oh.
7: Trevor.
0: All right.
6: Trevor.
0: From Sinead's. We don't know the context of this. Kian, we were on a break.
7: Yeah.
0: Where have I heard this before?
1: We were on a break.
3: Best show ever.
7: Did you see the one that came in from Paul? I love this.
0: And read
7: I hope
0: that one out.
7: And I hope it's not you, Kelly, but maybe it is. Kelly, can't stop thinking about that night in Reardon's in 2019.
0: 2019.
7: Am I too late? That's from
6: Kelly.
7: Paul.
6: Kelly's racking her brain.
7: Kel,
3: huh? That's not a...
6: That could be one of a number of nights in Reardon's, I'd say.
3: I didn't live here in 2019.
0: Okay. Yeah, so it's not our Kel.
7: All right, well then it's not you.
0: Dave, I told a little lie when I met you. I'm sorry, now it's time to come clean from Megan. These were very revealing today, these messages.
7: I like these, though. People have gotten on board, you see. That's what it is. We're getting all the secrets and stuff coming out.
0: Tara, come on, you know it makes sense.
7: Ooh.
0: Some of the other previous messages that we've got on voice note.
4: Give the billboard to the talker ones.
0: Everyone loves the talker ones.
7: Yeah.
0: He wants to put lyrics up there.
4: She's from Talker, I can tell by the way. She's two stepping round her handbag on the floor.
6: We need to record that.
0: For all the talker ladies and your handbags. Yeah.
9: Let's promote the Irish language. We better get it up there on the billboard. Anvil Catagum Dulgadi on Lehras.
0: And he wants a picture of Sean Ogg up there. I love that one.
7: Yeah.
0: 0868104106.
10: If it's the one with the cow outside the railway station, I'd gladly say Rory for the season that's in it. Hashtag, it'll be grand.
0: It'll be grand. Hashtag. Do you want a massive be grand on it? This'll
6: hashtag,
0: be great.
6: Just hashtag be grand.
0: Now, again, people are going to be coming out of Kent Station, right across from Kent Station, on one of those massive double billboards will be your message.
7: Yes.
0: So, you know, what are you thinking?
11: AC, great billboard now for any blind company. If it wasn't for blinds, it would be curtains for us all.
0: Yay! So again, this is literally free advertising.
7: Whatever you want.
0: These things are worth a fortune, and we're giving it away next week on the show. So you get in contact with us now, 0868104106, or have a think about it over the bank holiday weekend.
7: Yeah.
0: Whatever you need it for. A picture of your cat, a wedding proposal.
7: Whatever.
0: This billboard.
3: I'm loving these ones coming in.
0: Yeah, they're great.
7: Proposal would be great.
0: Yeah. Right, get them into us. Best of luck, everyone. It's 8:37 in the morning on Friday.
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another 5400 talk to you. 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You are waking up to Red FM, and thank you for doing so. A huge shout out to the under-13s of Mayfield GAA. They won the quarter final from Taylor. Happy birthday to my husband, Andrew. Love Tay-Tay, AJ, Chloe as well. Tay, thank you very much. The under-14 girls team, they're playing the All-Ireland tomorrow in Roscommon. Especially the manager, Jenny. Go on, Jenny. And a huge shout out to Reese, Marriott and the Gaelscoil in the Dugleish. They are in the Skeenascoil final a little bit later on. Mum and Dad and Sienna and Teddy the dog. And a huge shout out to my son JJ in Aherbullen National School, who won a medal yesterday in the city sports. They're very proud of you, the whole family. Mum, Dad, Mason, Matthew, Ash and Colin as well. Loads of big winners at the sports day yesterday.

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1: 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It's 8:45 in the morning. 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This is Red FM. Right, the Radisson Hotel in Little Island. 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I'm giving away a lunch for you and nine of your besties at work. All right, I have a photograph here, Vic.
2: Okay.
1: I'm going to describe...
2: Describe it.
1: All right. Handsome fella. Blue, oh, yeah? Blue top, and he's wearing... He's got a kind of a gold kind of a sort of chain on. He has got a green a green container in the front seat with him, and there's lots of letters in it.
2: Oh.
1: All right. If that is you at work, I've just described your photo entry. You have 4.5 minutes to contact us. 0868104106. You're definitely working for Unpost as well, by the way. Just say, you've got to claim your lunch for you and the lads and ladies. 0868 104 106. You know, you did a bit of art and art therapy, right?
2: A bit.
1: Yeah.
2: I was an art therapist for quite a while. But
1: you
2: were
1: indeed. You were indeed. If I was to say to you, I want you to draw some real life fruit, fruit in real life, what would you do for me?
2: Well, that's more of an art class, but if you asked me for real life fruit, it would be a still life of some fruit.
1: In a bowl, maybe.
2: In a bowl, maybe with a vase next to it, yeah.
1: All right, have a listen to the two boys from the I'm Grandmam podcast.
2: Okay.
1: All right,
2: yeah.
1: PJ and the crew.
2: Yeah.
1: They received a letter into the show with the same story about drawing art in real life.
2: Okay.
3: I was in sixth year. I picked art for my leaving cert, thinking it would be a piece of piss. Our art teacher said we had to do portraits of fruit in real life. I went home and drew a fruit town with fruit people that had jobs. I drew a banana man with a face and half going to work. He had a son, a little banana son, living him off. The road they lived on was Appleton Avenue, and the house was shaped like apples. I thought this was so innovative. I was thrilled with myself until I seen what everyone else had done. They had drawn actual fruit in fruit bowls.
4: Of course! Not Mr. Appleton from Appleton Avenue.
3: No, I instantly knew I'd fucked up. I tried to hide it from the teacher, but she'd seen it. She was like, how did you get it so wrong? I've never felt dumber.
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1: Okay, 2 days in a row now that's bad crashes at the Ballinrae Cross, and someone is saying here that nothing's been done about it. Coming from Douglas direction just before Carrigaline, those roads have been shut yet again. A message put up on Carrigaline notice board: bad crash at Ballinrae Cross, be really careful on approach. Simon commented, that's a country road dealing with urban traffic. It's a death trap, according to Owen. And someone is saying, does someone have to die in the area before they do anything about it? It needs some sort of a roundabout. It's an incredibly busy junction. And on the if you're travelling down on the left-hand side, the traffic is coming down a hill, yeah. So they don't see when they come down the dip. So something needs to be done about it, yeah, before something more serious happens. But there has been another serious accident there again this morning. So try and avoid if you can. Pat, Lorraine and Orla and everybody else that's been on to us, thank you for your messages. That is your update with Deluxe Bathrooms and Tiling Solutions. Is that Malcolm? How are you, Malcolm?
17: Good morning,
2: Casey.
1: Are you, Malcolm. Are you the handsome postman we're looking for, are you?
17: You describe me, don't you, Tim? I'd be like your man now. I'd be the Michael Gainey version of George Clooney.
1: Oh, really? I'm delighted to have the Gainey version of Clooney on the phone with me this morning.
2: That's it.
17: If I had an only fan site, I'd be known as the Silver Fox.
2: Oh, yes.
1: Listen, we can set one up. I'll go halves with you, no problem. I'll do the admin for you. You check the photos.
17: Get that billboard ready for me, Kate.
2: Yes.
1: Malcolm, you've got lunch for you and nine of the gang at On Post.
2: Well done.
1: Thank you so much for listening.
2: Well done.
17: On Post, I have six daughters, so they'll all be good.
1: All right.
2: Listen. Yeah. Six daughters.
1: Oh,
2: Pat.
1: My God.
2: Yeah. Okay. My God.
1: Yeah. From
2: Malcolm, sorry.
17: Yeah.
1: Malcolm, that is, you just need this lunch on your own, don't you? A little bit of peace.
2: You need the lunch on your own, he said. Yeah. Forget about the daughters.
17: Yeah, how do you get peace? Where does that come from?
2: Malcolm, I'd say your head is wrecked, is it?
17: Well, look,
1: Not anymore. Now they're all grown, are they?
17: Dominated by females, so yeah. The best thing to do is just switch off.
2: And yeah, true.
17: I'm accused. I'm going deaf, but I don't. I just switch off.
1: Malcolm, blessed amongst women you are, buddy. Listen, you've got that. Whoever you want to take with you, you and nine friends, you're going to the Radisson Hotel for a gorgeous two-course lunch, okay?
17: Brilliant stuff, Casey. Well done. Thanks very much. Thanks, Meg.
2: Bye.
1: Take care, Malcolm. Well done. Cheers. Malcolm, going into the bank holiday weekend. 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Well done, buddy. Couple of minutes of this, and then Prendeville is on the air just after 9 o'clock with Cork's big show for Friday morning. This is Red FM.

0: Sigala came here for love on Cork's Breakfast Show. This is Red FM. Almost time to get out of here for the weekend. Everyone that's taking part in the Ocean to City Harbour Festival on Saturday, good luck, gang. Especially the Whitegate Rowing Club from Raid.
1: Yeah.
0: Little Man Jay and his three buddies, they took home the bronze yesterday to their school in Mallow from the Cork City Sports yesterday. Well done, Jay. And family wishing the boys and girls of Skull Inn and Montanati the best sports day ever from Mum and Dad. And Callum is our little man who's taking part. Mum, Dad and Saoirse have been on to us. And a shout out to an amazing bunch of lads from Ard Cullen in Hollyhill.
1: Yeah.
0: They're running the length of Ireland at the moment for a great charity. Their Instagram page is called Miles for Memories. If you have a look at it and give them some support. Miles for Memories. It's a non-stop run from Donegal to Hollyhill and they're 120 kilometres into it at the moment. Follow them on YouTube as well. Elizabeth and Jess.
1: Well done, guys.
0: We wish you the best of luck. Stay safe on the roads over the bank holiday weekend, guys. Neil Prendeville is here in a couple of minutes and we'll see you on Tuesday. Good luck.
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1: Good morning. morning. I'm Kelly Murphy. A road near Carrigaline is closed after a serious collision. Gardaí and emergency services are at the scene of the incident at Ballinrae Cross. A woman who was found dead in County Galway yesterday has been named a mother of two, Masuma Sarabi. Her body was found in Clifton after she was reported missing from the IPAS centre she lived in on Wednesday night. A man in his 30s has been arrested but has yet to be questioned as he's receiving medical treatment. Gardaí say they're following a definite line of inquiry and they're not looking for anyone else in connection with the investigation at the moment. News and crime correspondent for the Irish Sun, John Hand, says the local community is in shock.
13: Masuma Sarabi was a 31-year-old from Iran. She'd moved here in 2024 with locals saying she'd told them she'd moved here for a better life and she'd settle very well into the community. She'd worked in a local hotel and has two young children in a local primary school, one in junior infants, the other in first class.
1: The union representing Aer Lingus pilots has raised concerns over comments from the airline's new director of flight operations about the future of the Cork base. In a letter to staff, Evan Cullen said innovation and thinking outside the box may be needed as Aer Lingus deals with rising fuel costs linked to the conflict in Iran. Pilot union IALPA says Cork Airport remains a strong growth market despite the airline reporting losses of over €100 million in the first 3 months of the year. The trial of former DUP leader Geoffrey Donaldson continues today. Newry Crown Court will hear from an alleged victim for the second day of her cross-examination. Yesterday, the prosecution laid out its case against the 63-year-old who is facing 18 historic sex offences, which he denies. Reporter Emily Keegan explains the case of the defence, which some listeners may find distressing.
14: The defence barrister suggested there was no touching of the chest at all and there was no tongues in mouth at all ever. He said she either fabricated these incidents or dreamt them and convinced herself that it's true over the years. Now, the complainant responded to that by saying to imply that someone would dream things like that without a reason is ridiculous and she called it insulting. The defence also suggested a third incident, the one when the complainant claimed Mr. Donaldson had used a light to look at what she called her private parts, had not happened as she described.
1: Ishka Aaron is warning people to stay out of the Tippettstown Reservoir near Carrigtwohill. The warning follows a number of recent incidents involving people climbing onto the dam structure and jumping into deep water. The water provider says swimming and jumping into the water is extremely dangerous. Gardaí are warning motorists not to take risks on Cork roads as the busy June bank holiday weekend gets underway. A nationwide roads policing operation is underway and runs until Tuesday morning. Tech workers will stage protests in Dublin today amid growing concerns over AI-related job losses in the sector. Members of the Communications Workers Union are gathering outside Meta's Dublin headquarters and Covalent's offices as part of an ongoing redundancy dispute. The CDWU's head of organising, Fionnuala Brogan, claims outsourced staff are being disproportionately impacted by restructuring linked to AI.
15: Workers are telling us that they're concerned about precarious employment, outsourcing, declining terms and conditions, and just generally growing corporate power.
1: And robot hoovers will soon be able to tackle those tight corners and stairs that are often missed. A new AI vacuum from Dream has a robotic arm that mimics a human shoulder movement, allowing it to reach the nooks and crannies. And that's the latest news this hour.
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19: Good morning, I'm Rory O'Hagan. Rugby and Munster have named their team to face the Bulls in tomorrow's URC quarter final. As expected, Jack Crowley misses out. There's a lengthy injury list for Munster. Tadhg Byrne, Ali Yeager, Michael Milne, Edmund Ndogbo, John Klein, Tom Farrell, Calvin Ash, all unavailable. Alex Nankivell comes into the side. It's the only change from the team that beat the Lions 2 weeks ago as he replaces Dan Kelly. Loch Fanning-Witcherly also returns from injury. He's set to make his 150th appearance for the province off the bench. Connacht are away to Glasgow tonight in the first of the URC quarter finals. That's at 7:40. 45. International football, Cork's Jed Nume says it's a dream come true to have made his senior Ireland debut. The Ringmahon Rangers man was introduced as a second half substitute in the 1-0 friendly win over Qatar. The former Cork City player says he's over the moon.
20: When I get the opportunity, I just want to do my best, try my best, and it's just help the team in what I do. And, you know, I think I possibly did that. They're pushing me, definitely motivating me, and giving me the right advice that I need on the pitch. And, you know, I'm grateful to team it as well.
19: Cork City and Cove Ramblers are in action this evening. League leader City host Finn Harps at the Munster FA Turners Cross Stadium. Ramblers meanwhile host Kerry in a Munster derby. Both games are 7:45. Tennis, the third round gets underway at the French Open today. Four-time women's champion Iga Świątek takes on Magda Linet, with top seed Jannik Sinner knocked out yesterday. Alexander Zverev now the favourite for the men's title as he faces Kenton Halas in the evening session. Novak Djokovic is up against the 28th seed Joao Fonseca. And that's the sport with Simply Suit.
21: Certainly is. Let's talk about cramp, particularly ahead of the marathon at the weekend. Sinner goes two sets up, he's 5-1 up in the third, and loses.
19: Yeah.
21: What's that about?
19: You're struggling massively with cramp. Cramp is unbelievably, unbelievably painful.
21: Okay, so you've experienced it because you're a marathon runner, you're athletic. So what is it? It's just debilitating.
19: Debilitating
21: pain.
19: Sharp, sharp pain. It's just like you'll end up screaming, rolling around the floor, holding your leg. I've had cramps in my hamstrings and my calf muscles, and it's just absolutely unbearable pain. And for him to then have to play through it, you can't get medical attention for cramp in tennis, I believe.
21: No, you can't.
19: So he just has to grin and bear it. It doesn't last very long, but it's incredibly sore when it does last, and then you don't feel right afterwards, and it's very hard to stretch out.
21: They drink beet juice and eat bananas and things like that to try and make sure that they don't, or whatever.
19: Yeah, but like it's caused by like muscle fatigue or like dehydration or like imbalances in like electrolytes and stuff like that, like, you know, like potassium and stuff like that. That's why you get the potassium from the bananas. That's why you see all top level athletes eating bananas. It's just, it's incredibly painful. And look, he looked like he was massively struggling. His mobility massively reduced. It was so tough.
21: So what precautions should people take then, particularly if they've been training away for marathons and half marathons, say the 24 hours before?
19: Yeah, like this week now, like you should be drinking like lots of electrolytes in the build up to the race, just to get them into your system. Obviously, plenty of water. Need to be super hydrated heading into the marathon on Sunday, and hopefully the temperature won't be too warm. It doesn't look like it's going to be.
21: Okay, so temperature's important, hydration's important. Sinner said he had a bad night's sleep as well.
19: It doesn't help, like, but I'm not sure that's a cause of cramp. But yeah, there's nothing worse than a cramp.
21: Okay. I couldn't get my head around being 2-1, 5-1 up. Just one more game to win. It must have been unbearable.
19: Showed you how painful it is.
21: Cheers, buddy. Appreciate it.
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21: Not a bad day for Sunday for the marathon run and stuff like that. I mean, it's going to be sunny spells and showers. There's nothing you can do about that. 19 degrees. But for today, probably the best of it. It should hold dry today. Sunny day, good bright spells across today, long spells of sunshine. We're looking at a high of anywhere in and around 19 degrees, maybe 20, certainly 18 to 19 degrees anyway. If it's higher than that, well and good. So the best of it today. Tomorrow maybe 16 to 17 degrees, a cloudy day, a few bright spells through cloud, but there'll be outbreaks of drizzle across tomorrow, Saturday. Sunny spells and showers for Sunday, and the bank holiday Monday, some bright spells through cloud, but heavy showers mid-afternoon, bank holiday Monday. So not the May West, the best of it today, dry sunny day, 1920.
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21: 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It's a Friday, which makes it the Free Food Friday, courtesy of ourselves and Camille Thai. Lots of tasty Thai food this lunchtime. So text who you are and where you're working. 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Text 0868104106, particularly if you've never entered Free Food Friday before. We start the shout-outs, and I'll tell you more about the food a little later on. Why did I ever think of these headlines, really great tabloid headlines? And then when you see them in the paper, you say, oh my God, that's brilliant, that's so obvious. The big story yesterday, picked up by all of the papers this morning, particularly the Red Tops, is our conversation on air about the beach loo paper thief. And the headline in The Sun this morning is Jack's the Ripper. See what I mean? Jack's the Ripper. It just makes perfect sense. So the mysterious toilet roll thief has been terrorizing beachgoers. And after 4 years, the authorities are still none the wiser who the culprit or the culprits are. I was kind of half jokingly pointing the finger at certain groups and individuals yesterday. Seamus is down in y'all this morning. I wonder if he'll be able to, will Magnum be able to solve the mystery? But The Sun this morning says the so-called front strand toilet roll bandit in y'all has been on the loose since 2022, appearing primarily during the summer months to commit the bizarre string of thefts. Like, no sooner have the staff or those working for Cork County Council loaded up the toilets with toilet rolls, within 30 minutes, they're all robbed, taken. Every single one of them, within 30 minutes, the entire supply vanishes without a trace. So that's an interesting one. The elusive suspect is kind of like military precision, as they say in the papers this morning, swoops and disappears, just like, I suppose, in many different ways, the original Jack the Ripper. Now, we'll come back to that throughout the morning, I'm sure, because Seamus, as I say, is trying to solve the mystery this morning, and no better boy. But there are very, very sad and tragic stories making the papers this morning, certainly out of Clifton, with many papers this morning leaning on their front page, headlines in The Sun like Mum of Two Killed in Knife Horror. A man is now being held after this woman's body was found near the asylum seeker. She's been named as Masuma Sorabi, a 31-year-old man quizzed after the mum of two was knifed to death in Clifton. It's picked up in the Star this morning saying that her, forgive me at this hour of the morning, that her throat was cut. They're a lot more graphic than the papers this morning than I will be, but she fled Iran for a better life here and was murdered near the I-Pass Centre and knew her killer. It's picked up by the Mail this morning, says stabbed victim had been attacked multiple times in the past. She'd been attacked by her alleged killer on several occasions in the weeks before she died. Now, he was also in the same I-Pass accommodation as her, but he was moved to another facility because of violent incidents involving the victim in recent months. Now, why was he moved just from one I-Pass centre to another? Why was he not moved to some kind of a secure location while he was being investigated and perhaps prosecuted for the attacks on the misfortunate woman? Or why was he even in the country if he was behaving like that? But unfortunately and sadly, we know that he was known to Ms. Sorabi, so he's in custody of An Garda Síochána now at the moment. And the Independent this morning add even more, because they're saying that she was lured to her death, the mother of two, and her body was thrown into the Owen Glen River near the I-Pass Centre itself. And she leaves two children behind, 8, 7 and 9. Now, if there are updates or developments there, so be it. I'll come back to it throughout the course of the morning. Right across the page then, incidentally, there are other stories of people of colour that make the papers today. And it is a story in The Sun with regards to the extended family of Eve Sakila, who was held down on the ground outside Arnott's on Henry Street for over 5 minutes and was found unresponsive when the Gardaí arrived, and he died in hospital. You know the story is very much covered in detail over the past week or 10 days. And the family now, and those that knew Eve Sakila, have 41 questions about the day of his tragic death. 41 questions. Now, the Gardaí, obviously, are probing his death. And one of the probes with regards to An Garda Síochána is to whether or not there was excessive force used after he'd been stopped for allegedly shoplifting inside in Arnott's itself. on Lee's side, and not for the first time, more petrol bombing incidents. Tommy Gould is really annoyed about this. He has posted overnight how much he is annoyed about it. The people shouldn't have to be living in this kind of fear. It's the front page of this morning's Echo, where they talk about residents in the north side housing estate of Meadow Park in Ballyvillan say they're living in fear. This is another update with regards to the serious attacks occurring there. And this one was in the early hours yesterday. Can you imagine being inside at home and in bed at 4:30 in the morning? And before you know it, somebody throws a petrol bomb through the window. Well, that's exactly what happened. If it wasn't for the quick alert response from Cork City Fire Brigade, they sent two units and put it out. But now the house is completely boarded up, burn marks visible on the windows and doors. Like 2 years ago, a grenade was thrown at the same house. What's going on? There's obviously some kind of a backstory to that, but we're very lucky there wasn't a loss of life. And talking of loss of life, as you head out and about over the bank holiday weekend and you're driving from A to B, I guarantee you, you'll see some lunatics driving in motor cars. Just don't be one of them yourself. Unfortunately, what always bothers me is not your driving or not the driving of your partner or your sons and daughters and those you love. It's the people that are coming against them or overtaking them on the same roads. You know what I'm saying. But when you look at age groups this weekend, it's going to be a big problem. The statistics are saying males between the age of 21 and 30, they're the biggest problem of all of it. Now, you get dopey drivers, people who just absolutely don't give a damn about the rules, regulations, safety of themselves or others. But it's the young cohort of male drivers in and around just under 30. They're the ones who are testing positive most of the time for alcohol. They're the ones who are testing positive most of the time, rather than any other age group, for drugs. And this weekend probably will be no different in that regard. So that's the story that makes the Sun today. And you know the way in Ireland, you look at the price that's agreed by the state to different companies to undertake projects on behalf of the state. Like, we're going to spend nearly 300 billion euro in the next 10 years on public buildings, and they will go out to tender. Now, this morning, the Mail is saying that those who would know would be the Competition and Consumer Protection Commission, and they're saying that there is cartel behaviour in the public procurement, and it's been happening for many decades. So the people who have been contacting me over the years saying there's some kind of a cartel, there's got to be something going on here with the major players to control the prices and the tendering, because nothing actually is value for money anymore. Well, there's evidence this morning from the Competition Consumer Protection Commission saying, yeah, and we need to do something about it. And I want more power as the regulator to take on the cartels, because we need to get value. And also on top of all of that, the agreed price is never the finished price. So that's kind of another example of it as well. You know, you talk about spending money and whether you do or not. There's some really interesting ones with regards to spending money, because the Mail are having another go this morning on the bumper domestic tourism boom that is expected this summer. And what can people thank for a boom in domestic tourism? Well, people don't want to go to America. The credit card spend, they're able to look at people's credit card spend for different countries or things they might buy or be booking since January or February in the Gulf states or in America as an example. And they're well down, which would indicate that people aren't traveling to sunny climes, like said 12 months ago. And the other one, I hope you get value for money. The last few days on this program have shown that we're not really getting much value for money. But there's another money story, and this has to do with Donald Trump, who sent out an order now for his portrait to appear on a $250 banknote. I didn't even know there was such thing. Imagine there is. There's probably, you know, your 5, your 10s, your 20s, your 50s, your 100s, your 250s, your 500s, but he wants to be on the 250, which of course is illegal, because he probably will get his way though. I mean, put him on a $250 bill. I mean, there was all sorts of different murals going around recently as Jesus Christ, as an X-Man, as Superman, so he can do anything. He's got superpowers. But it's illegal in the US to print or engrave any kind of an image of living people on US currency. You have to be dead. It's like in Ireland, you can't name a bridge or a road after somebody until they're dead 25 years. You know what I'm saying? And then the secret to a happy life is patience, apparently. Yet another study out from the busy boffins at Oxford University have said that if your flight's delayed, somebody cuts you up in traffic, don't give them the two fingers, stay calm, go with the flow. If you're supposed to be meeting somebody and they arrive 20 minutes late, just chill, go with the flow, let it just wash over you. Ignore the sense of annoyance for a happier life. There are five key traits where people score themselves highest when it comes to happiness. One is patience. One is being reciprocal. No idea what that word means. I had to go and check it. Why don't they just say being fair? Be fair when you need to be fair, and be unfair and strict when you need to be unfair and strict. So that's the second one. Be altruistic, throw your money around. Be trusting and take risks. They're the five. Now, I mean, if you were to tell people in general to be trusting of everybody and everything they see, hear and do, like, it would lead to a very unhappy life, I would think, because you would be constantly let down or told things that are false or fake. I wouldn't put trust in there, would you? Text 0868 104 106. And the papers this morning, also both in print and online, talk of other numbers where RTE now, it's been announced, have spent €230,000 on chauffeur services over the last 6 years. I mentioned this last week, but there's more now has been revealed on top of it. Besides the 230 grand they spent on private chauffeurs, saloon cars and six-seaters and money buses, mini buses, you know, for guests and participants and ferrying presenters around, they also last year alone spent €318,000 on taxis. Last year alone. Now, maybe you think that's warranted. I'm not so sure. It's public money at the end of the day. So if you took that as an average of 318,000 a year, over 6 years, just like the 6 years for chauffeurs, the taxi figure would come in at €1.5 million. And they could spend the money better. Like, as Dennis Lehan is suggesting in The Examiner, bring back Glenroe. And he gives 10 different reasons as to why Glenroe should return. I'll go through those 10 reasons throughout the course of the morning and dig out the very much loved and famous Glenroe Sig tune while we're at it. Back after the break.
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10: Be part of the conversation. Text 0868104106. So I'm staying with Jax the Ripper, the so-called front strand toilet roll bandit on the loose for many a summer now, and the locals have had enough of it. The entire supply vanishes without a trace as soon as it's loaded up of a morning at the public toilets at Front Strand. However, we may have a lead in this matter. John O'Donovan, good morning.
11: Good morning, how are you, sir?
10: I'm good. Are you telling me that you may have witnessed the Beach Loo paper thief in action?
11: Yeah, just about 3 weeks ago, and I only had forgotten about it, actually, until you were speaking about it yesterday as a topic. I was down early, but a man was passing through, and I said, I'd go along for the spin and get the bus back. And I was going for a walk on the beach, but I said I'd been forced to leave myself. And just said I was going into one of the cubicles, there was a woman, and me talked to said, sir, and she came out and a couple of tile rolls in her hand. So straight away, I knew what she was doing. I said, excuse me. I mean, just people need those tile rolls. I said, there are people, elderly people, people with kids and all. They cut out there. They're not used to take, you know. So she says, F off and mind your own business, you.
10: God almighty.
11: So that kind of...
10: What a way to respond.
11: She was a brazen bitch like me. She stood up going, like, and I said, you shouldn't be doing that. I said, they're for the public, I said. I mean, there won't be the place for the rest of the day knowing people could be caught over here. That's totally wrong what you're doing. And as I was talking, it gets better because you were brought into it. She says, come here. I recognise your voice. Are you a dead man? I'm going to be on with me in front of it.
10: Are you winding me up of a Friday into the bank holiday weekend?
11: No. She said, are you a dead man? I'm going to be on with me in front of it. And he looked at her. He said, listen, whether I'm on with me in front of it or I'm in and you had nothing to do. I said, what you doing? I said, it's totally wrong. And again, she repeated, F off and mind your own business.
10: Right. So she was in the men's.
11: Well, they're unisex, right?
10: And are they?
11: You know, yeah. I mean, just going and close the door.
10: And how many had she?
11: She did at least 4 or 5, anyway. It looked like she had at least 4 or 5. But I mean, I swear to God, I wasn't beaten to death by toilet rolls, and to be all your fault.
10: I get blamed for everything. No toilet roll in the bathrooms, they're all I'm to blame. But so, was that the end of it then? Did she just march off with the toilet rolls under her arm, or

0: What?
1: Well, she stormed off and let him in, and he kept looking back, looking, shaking her fist, and you know, I mean, I said, do you know something? I better leave.
0: Shaking her fist?
1: Yeah, you wouldn't know who she's with. I didn't want to see some big 6 foot 19 stone scumbag come and don't beat the shit on me over a couple of times.
0: That's a little bit graphic, John, at this hour of the morning. But anyway, I wouldn't. I mean, that's kind of a brave thing to do. Like, if I had come upon somebody with 5 or 6 toilet rolls legging it out, I just mind my own business. I'm just a coward. You know, at least you. So, have you a description of her?
1: Mid-20s, I'd say, like, I mean, stocky, you know, and was well able to assert herself, let's put it that way. And I'd say, not out of character.
0: Like, mid-30s, stocky isn't much to go on, like. Hair colour, colour of her eyes, maybe. Accent might help. She's probably a Corkonian if she called you a langer.
1: Yeah, well, this is obviously, like, I mean, the person that's doing it, I mean, like, whether it's her or more than her, does that at all the time. I mean, they're in the area, like, I mean, you know.
0: What time was it at?
1: This is in the morning, about 10:30, 11:00, I suppose, maybe.
0: Surely be to God, there's not more than one of them. Like, if she pretty much cleaned them out, 5 or 6 toilet rolls. We need a better description, though. The mid-30s, stocky, well able. What kind of hair is she?
1: Well, kind of blondy, kind of the it was dyed, obviously, like me. You could see the dark on through the roots and whatever.
0: Okay.
1: But that's about as much. But like she was a rough looking diamond, just for the level, you know. Not all the characters would break in my face if I pushed it a bit more.
0: You had to back off for fear of her dialing up. Well, but anyway.
1: Any encounter with a woman these days, we have to be careful. Like, so, I mean, like, when it starts, it wasn't backing off. And it was getting the more I was remonstrating with her. All she was doing was wrong. The more annoyed she was getting. And then that's why I said, I was speaking okay. So much. That she brought you into it. She said, well, you're no longer to be on here. You go on, stick off and F off all of it. You mind your own effing business.
0: Cork accent.
1: What Cork accent would you be talking about? No, you're talking about north side, south side, middle class, upper class, what class? It's hard to tell.
0: Okay.
1: She was very rough, like, I'd say.
0: Okay, so mid-30s, stocky, mm-hmm. Blonde dyed hair, bad roots, a rough-looking diamond, well able.
1: Yeah, that's the best they can do for you.
0: All right, so we need to get that information to Seamus because he's down there investigating at the moment. So at least he'll know who he's looking for. Maybe we could get AI to do a mock-up of a woman in her mid-30s, stocky, blonde, dyed hair, bad roots, rough-looking diamond, well able.
1: Well, if Seamus comes across, I just give my bit of advice. She won't back off, like, I mean.
0: So
1: be prepared for conflict, let's put it that way.
0: You didn't folly her to see if she headed into the mobile home caravan park or anything, no? Or which way?
1: I was thinking about that, right? But I said to myself then, like, I mean, if some fella arrives with a hammer or a crowbar, like, I mean, I might be heading to the COHA for brain surgery, so I said, no, forget about it, Johnny.
0: John O'Donovan has actually seen and had an interaction with Jax the Ripper. Who'd have thought? Wow. Right place, yeah. Right time. Okay, well, the plot thickens on this one. All right. Appreciate it, John. Mind yourself.
1: You're
0: Take
1: welcome.
0: Care.
1: Thanks.
0: Have a great weekend. All right. So does that fit that description? Anybody that you might know? Call my confidential hotline, 0818 104 106. More on that throughout the course of the morning. Listen to very serious things as well. Saoirse, good morning.
2: Good morning. How are you?
0: No, I'm grand, but for Sorka, I should say, for those of you that lost substantial amounts of money to a wedding planner, what a nightmare, huh?
2: It has been such a nightmare. It's 4 months to go, and basically we're starting from scratch.
0: You're starting from scratch, is right. Like, the total bill would have been 36 grand. Am I right in estimating that?
2: Yeah.
0: Okay.
2: Yeah.
0: And so, but you paid over 26.
2: Yeah, so over the course of the last 2 years, we gave this wedding planner an installment that added up to €26,090. We can account for €1,000 of that, and we were one of the lucky ones that actually had their venue deposit paid. But the other €25,000, there's no vendors paid. We have no DJ, no cake, no flowers, no food, None of it.
0: So you have none of that. No. You have no vendors. You have no restaurant, no cake supplier, no videographer paid, no photographer paid, no celebrant, no florist, nothing. All the things you thought would be done weren't done by this company because they've now gone bust.
2: Yeah. So they're filing for insolvency and it leaves us in limbo because they haven't filed yet. We're just in this kind of middle part of trying to figure out what does this mean? Will we actually get any sense of that back? But at the same time, all of our family and friends have booked flights, accommodation, and like it is a big ask to ask someone, you know, to come over for a destination wedding. But they were so excited to turn it into their holiday and to share Tenerife with us because my partner's mom is from the island and their family. So it is like it meant something to us, you know, and yeah, I just don't want them to lose out because of this person. Do you know that kind of way?
0: Absolutely. So, you're thinking of your family and your friends and the repercussions for them. When is the wedding?
2: The 19th of September.
0: Okay. And you know that there are at least other 30 weddings and at least 30 other brides like you in the same situation. And some of them are getting married next week or the week after.
2: Yeah, so we had a lady get married yesterday. And then there's another one. There's the 6th, the 14th, the 20th of June. There's more June weddings. There's weddings in August as well. And it is just a nightmare to try and scramble because of, like, the vendors have been absolutely amazing on the island, but they are still running a business. They still, even if there's discounts, need to be paid. And it's trying to find all of that money all over again in an incredibly short amount of time.
0: Yeah, and just following Conor Pope, he's the consumer affairs correspondent with the Irish Times, because he's got lots of stats on what's going on with this company, Weddings in Tenerife, owned by Claire Lopez. Why did you pick that company? Had you done research and due diligence and things like that?
2: Yeah, so we first, you know, researched. There's many different wedding planners out there.
0: Yeah.
2: So we looked at a couple. You kind of ask for a call. You have a call with them. You kind of talk things through. And then we actually met her in person in Tenerife before any money was exchanged at all. We went and did a venue tour and all the rest of it in various locations and talked through everything. And she was lovely. Like, she was really nice. She'd been in business for 12 years. All the reviews on her online were absolutely glowing.
0: And they're legit, are they, those reviews?
2: Well, that's what we thought in publications there in Tenerife as well. There's ones that she had won awards that, you know, they had advertised with them as well. So you think it's really legitimate. She had loads of social media channels. Like, she was a real person in another kind of way.
0: Yeah.
2: And then we subsequently met her two more times in that 2-year period.
0: So you were very comfortable then. You were comfortable, as you thought. Everything was fine.
2: Absolutely. Trusted her. Was watching weddings going on, do you know, on Instagram, on social media. She'd sent us different weddings that she'd done as well, like videos and things like that. Like, I knew, like, the communication had changed since Christmas, but I never, ever anticipated this.
0: So what did you notice? You started to have misgivings then, I'm assuming. But in what way? What were you noticing?
2: She just wasn't as engaged as before. So before, she was really honest. All the invoices were correct, those kind of things, where we really had to chase her towards the end. The invoices were incorrect, those kind of things. We kept asking for an itemized breakdown of the invoices. We weren't getting anywhere. Even just on the calls as well, we were repeating information again and again, and it still wasn't being reflected. So that was definitely a bit of a step change. But again, I never thought we would be here.
0: Were you being put under pressure to pay the final 10 grand and kind of things like that?
2: Yes and no. So definitely that invoice shocked me, to be honest with you, because our numbers had dropped from 120 to 80. So there should have been a significant saving there. But there was no way I was going to hand over that money unless she could break down exactly why that was costing us so much, if that makes sense. But unfortunately, we're definitely not the only ones. And the reason we're raising awareness for this is because there are more and more couples coming. Every day we're getting inboxes and DMs and stuff like that.
0: Oh, substantially more than, say, the 30 that I'm aware of. Okay. You mean lots more, you think?
2: We had about seven yesterday.
0: Yesterday alone. That's just because that was when the story dropped, was yesterday. Yeah. And the first thing you heard that this thing had all just completely fallen off a cliff was an email, I regret to inform you, where, what was that about?
2: So it was, the subject line was insolvencies of weddings in Tenerife. And basically it said that they were filing for insolvencies once their lawyers had the papers ready to go, that we could make a claim through one of the courts there that they can no longer fulfill any of their duties in relation to any of the weddings.
0: Oh my God.
2: Sorry.
0: Your heart must have dropped to your feet.
2: Yeah, honest to God, like it was, my heart just sank, you know. I didn't want to believe it. I didn't want to believe it was real. And then I rang my partner, who I thought had also got the email.
0: Alan.
2: And I had to explain to Alan, like, what had happened. And I think in that moment, it just became so real. And that's when, you know, the tears started to come. And it was that thing of like, oh my God, what do we do? What do we do? Where do we go? Who do we talk to? Because at that stage, I didn't realize that there were so many other people involved. Just feel really, really alone in that moment.
0: And as Claire Lopez, the owner of the company, she's gone to ground. She's uncontactable now, right?
2: Yeah, so it's just been absolutely dark, like no communication at all. All her social media is gone. Her website's gone. So we're just left in limbo, basically.
0: Right. So while that plays out in the courts, did you get on to the guards and Department of Foreign Affairs and talk to a Spanish solicitor or what?
2: Yeah, so both the Gardaí here and Foreign Affairs have been super. Like, they've been so helpful and so sympathetic at the same time as well. Like, initially I felt very embarrassed, but like that, we did all our homework. We felt like, you know, we made sure that this was a real person, that she had years of experience behind her.
0: I know.
2: So they were super. And then we're still trying to find someone in Tenerife that will do it pro bono, because again, we don't have any money to give someone to do this. You know what I mean?
0: I'm just wondering, they'd only be able to do all of those things if there's a sniff of criminality or some kind of fraud or a scam or a Ponzi or something, you know, or maybe fraudulent reckless trading. There might be something there, you know.
2: Yeah, but we're, at the moment, we know nothing. We have is this email. Do you know what I mean?
0: Yeah.
2: That's it.
0: Okay.
2: So it's very difficult to know.
0: So right now, what is your plan B with regards to your September wedding?
2: So we have to scale back in a really large way, but we have each other and we have our friends and our family. So we're going to try and make the absolute most of it. We have another fantastic wedding planner that actually did a huge Cork wedding last week. So that is really, really reassuring. They have just been phenomenal. There's no pressure for payments, which is, you know, exactly what we need. But our wedding will look very different from what we had planned. But again, we're just going to make the most of it.
0: Where will it be? Are you intent on a Tenerife wedding still, using the same hotel?
2: Yeah, because all of our family and friends have booked there. Like, everything is booked because it's so close. Like, if it was maybe a year out, we might have had a little, wriggle room to kind of say, hey, guys, you know what? We're actually just going to do it here. I'm going to push the date out so that we can kind of regroup, you know? But we don't have much of a choice now. And I would hate to see, because of what has happened with this company, that my family and friends lose out.
0: You're going to make the best of a bad situation, aren't you? As best you can.
2: 100%.
0: And I'm so lucky for my partner.
2: Yeah. He's phenomenal.
0: Well, you're pulling together. You know, when I was reading about this, and I was reminded just listening to you speak there, your travel agents are bonded. You know, they're bonded, which means that they have to register, and in the event of them going bust and things like that, or if there's problems, those that book with them get refunded. I think this is a great example as to why things like wedding planners should also be bonded, because that's a form of travel as well in itself. Would you agree with me?
2: I completely agree. And because some of the brides took out wedding insurance, and because no vendors were paid, the insurance said they don't cover planners, they cover vendors.
0: Yeah.
2: That needs to change.
0: There needs to be protection, because you're booking lots of things overseas. You're traveling overseas. You have lots of different suppliers, and those that are putting that together should have some sort of public liability insurance where you can get a refund if they go bust or they do a runner or leg it, you know? I think that should be the way. That was the way. Absolutely. You'd be covered now, you know?
2: Absolutely. And it would shed light in a situation where we're in this weird in-between, do you know,
0: is there
2: that
0: some,
2: we know that we're protected.
0: Because you're caught now and you don't know where you are on the list of creditors, who's above you. But is there some comfort in the fact that you're not alone? There are dozens and dozens and dozens of other brides and grooms.
2: Absolutely. Like, that group has been just so good, and all the knowledge and resources there. There's some brides that are on the ground in Tenerife there and actually just finding out relevant information. And then it's just to let anyone else know that doesn't know about the group, or, you know, is finding out for the first time, because not everyone got that email, should also really, really state that you're not alone, that there are so many of us and we're here to offer you support in this.
0: Okay,
2: you know,
0: so if anybody has booked with Weddings in Tenerife, company owned by Claire Lopez, how can they get in touch with people like your good self?
2: Yeah, so I'm on Instagram. It's Ireland Foodie. If they want to reach out, or if you want to get in touch with you guys and pass my number along, that's absolutely no problem.
0: Ireland's Foodie, is it? Oh, I'm sorry. Are you still there, Sarika?
2: Yeah, I'm still here.
0: What did you say your Insta handle was?
2: Ireland's Foodie. And then if you want my number as well, just contact you guys. And
0: all right. Okay. Do stay in touch. I hope that there is some silver lining for you somewhere down the track. But it would be good to chat with you again in the coming weeks or months if there's any updates. Okay.
2: Yeah, certainly will. Thank you so much.
0: Bye, Sarika. Take care. Listen, you never know. You might know somebody, or indeed yourself. You might be planning. I mean, I can understand why you would need wedding planners overseas. There's way too much for you to be able to coordinate from Ireland rather than traipsing over and back loads and loads of times. So it really does make sense. You know, they're on the ground. They've done it before. They can get you the best deals. They should be bonded, though. They really should. I wonder, are there any Cork brides impacted by Weddings in Tenerife? Get in touch. 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If you want to get in touch with Sarika, she's on Insta, Ireland's Foodie, I think it is. You'll find it on a search then, Foodie spelled F-O-O-D-I-E. Back after the break.
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5: Text 0868104106. It's very funny because we posted the lunatics striking, the bog roll bandits wiping out public toilets down in Front Strand in Yall. We shared all that in our own socials. And I have to say that everybody was saying stuff like, he probably is running a business and is doing it to get free toilet paper for his guest house. He's on a roll. Half an hour window is a short time to catch him. You should be able to catch him. It's him all of the time, people are assuming. When the evidence this morning from John O'Donovan is that it's female. It's a woman. It's a woman thief, the bog roll bandit. That's the latest update on that one. Meanwhile, as people travel all over the country, they're always great to come back to me with prices and experiences, whether it's food or drink or pints of stout. And amongst them is the one and only sports nut broadcaster, Joe Seward. Morning. Where were you?
6: Good morning, Neil. A bit of a contrast the other night. I was in a couple of places on a Tuesday. I went into a pub on the quay in Dublin. So this wasn't actually Temple Bar. This was Aston Quay near the Halfpenny Bridge, a pub called the Halfpenny Bridge Inn. And I just had a quick pint of Guinness. And the pint of Guinness, I was expecting maybe £7.50, £8.50. It was £9.20 for a pint of Guinness. So it was...
5: You certainly weren't drinking in the Halfpenny place.
6: No. But the contrast, I had a bit of a contrast because earlier in the night, I go to a pub in Dublin quite a lot with a friend of mine. It's near the station in Dublin. It's up near Guinness's brewery. It's called The Malt. And it's a nice Dublin pub. And the pint of Guinness there is £5.10. Must be one of the cheapest pubs.
5: Mother of God, £5.10.
6: So that's about a half a mile away from the Halfpenny Bridge, which was £9.20. And the pint was far superior as well in The Malt, which was £5.10.
5: That's a €4.10 difference in the same pint coming from the same brewery.
6: Yeah, and also on the same night, I'd been coming from the races in Dundalk. We stopped at a restaurant in near Drogheda, which is a really nice restaurant. It's called the Monaster Boys Inn. And be really good food. And I think the pint there was about £7.20. And that would be an upmarket restaurant. So in the space of a couple of hours, you know, just the differentiation between the prices, the £9.20 pint, the £5.10 pint and the £7.20 pint. So the prices seem to be all over the place.
5: £9.20. Is it like, is there table service? Are there free nibbles with that? Do they throw in a bag of crisps? Or what like?
6: There was no table service. There was a couple of American tourists in there. It wouldn't be a particularly distinguished pub, but there were a couple of musicians in there, trad musicians playing a bit of diddly.
5: But is it a tourist pub? Like, surely Dublin locals wouldn't spend £9.20 for each pint of Guinness.
6: Now, a guy told me that I know from Dublin said that regulars in there, locals are in there are only charged £7.20. So if you're a local, it's £7.20 for a pint, but it's £9.20 for tourists.
5: So they got two different buttons, the native button and the non-native, and you being from Cork are a non-native tourist.
6: Yeah, he must have thought I was American. So he produced the pint. The first thing he did anyway, he charged me before I even got the pint, came over with the for me to tap my card.
5: I don't like that.
6: Yeah. Guy, and I still hadn't got the pint. Then he proceeded to plonk the pint in front of me, and there was a huge head in it, what we call a bishop's collar. So it wasn't even the perfect pint, and it was a little mawkish as well, the pint. It wasn't as good as the pint that I'd had earlier in the malt. And
5: I'm just curious, because I had a bit of an incident recently in a pub where I actually got the same kind of massive big head. And I asked the barman, would he mind topping it up? Would you ever say anything?
6: I normally would, but I was so kind of taken aback with the whole thing that I just decided I'd take a quick picture of it, take a picture of the receipt, and off I went and left it. Usually, yeah, what I would have said, could you top that off me? But I didn't bother. I just took the photograph, drank the pint, and left.
5: Isn't that gas that you have evidence of 9.20 for a local, 7.20 for a local, and 9.20 for a non-native dub? That's amazing.
6: Well, the pub where I paid the 5.10, the malt, it's on James's Street in Dublin. It'd be about a 2-minute walk from Houston Station, and it's near Guinness's Brewery. Now, they could actually exploit tourists, because they get a lot of tourists going in there as well. It's a local Dublin pub, yet they keep the price at 5.10 for a pint, which is just amazing, really. But it's a real local, but they do get a spin-off from tourists visiting the Guinness Brewery.
5: Oh, my God.
6: And I actually mentioned it to some of the Americans when I was leaving the pub. I said, you know, the prices vary in Dublin. I said, you could go into Temple Bar and pay over 10, you know, 10 euros for a pint, and maybe 12 for lager. But, you know, then you can go to a pub nearby, you know, and get pints for 5.10 for Guinness, and
5: that's the thing,
6: around 6 for lager. So it's just crazy to see prices.
5: Yeah.
6: And I accept, you know, that these pubs in Temple Bar, it's they're going for a different market. You know, a lot of stags, a lot of tourists, and they do have music, they do have entertainment and all that. But it's just, I think there has to be some kind of a structure eventually where there is a maximum price, you know, that something the government have to look at, I think.
5: All right. You won't be going back there anytime soon. Cheers, Joe. Have a great bank holiday weekend. Thanks for that. Appreciate it.
6: Thank you. Cheers.
5: And the problem, of course, I suppose, is that you don't know when you're walking in the door. I mean, is there supposed to be signage? I mean, all of the prices are supposed to be displayed, but you don't really know until they come over looking for the money for it. Top of everything, you shouldn't be asking somebody to pay for a pint unless you serve it to them first and present it first. That's part of tradition, and that's part of the ritual, if you like. Anyway, your thoughts, please. Text 0868104106. 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
19: Good morning, I'm Lana O'Connor. A woman who was found dead in County Galway yesterday has been named as mother of two, Massima Sarabi. Her body was found in Clifton after she was reported missing from the IPAS centre she lived in on Wednesday night. A man in his 30s has been arrested but has yet to be questioned as he's receiving medical treatment. News and crime correspondent for the Irish Sun, John Hand, says the local community is in shock.
20: Massima Sarabi was a 31-year-old from Iran. She'd moved here in 2024 with locals saying she'd told them she'd moved here for a better life and she'd settle very well into the community. She'd worked in a local hotel and has two young children in a local primary school, one in junior infants, the other in first class.
19: The trial of former DUP leader Geoffrey Donaldson continues today. Newry Crown Court will hear from an alleged victim for the second day of her cross-examination. Yesterday, the prosecution laid out its case against the 63-year-old who's facing 18 historic sex offences, which he denies. Reporter Emily Keegan explains the case of the defence, which some listeners may find distressing.
21: The defence barrister suggested there was no touching of the chest at all and there was no tongues in mouth at all ever. He said she either fabricated these incidents or dreamt them and convinced herself that it's true over the years. Now, the complainant responded to that by saying to imply that someone would dream things like that without a reason is ridiculous and she called it insulting. The defence also suggested a third incident, the one when the complainant claimed Mr. Donaldson had used a light to look at what she called her private parts, had not happened as she described.
19: Ishka Aaron is warning people to stay out of the Tibbetstown Reservoir near Carrigtwohill. The warning follows a number of recent incidents involving people climbing onto the dam structure and jumping into deep water. The water provider says swimming and jumping in the water is extremely dangerous. Meanwhile, Gardaí are warning motorists not to take risks on Cork roads as the busy June bank holiday weekend gets underway. A nationwide roads policing operation is underway and runs until Tuesday morning. Tech workers are staging protests in Dublin today amid growing concerns over AI-related job losses in the sector. Members of the Communications Workers Union are gathering outside Meta's Dublin headquarters and Covalent's offices as part of an ongoing redundancy dispute. The CWU's head of organising, Fionnuala Ní Bhreagán, claims outsourced staff are being disproportionately impacted by restructuring linked to AI.
22: Workers are telling us that they're concerned about precarious employment, outsourcing, declining terms and conditions, and just generally growing corporate power.
19: A man who plotted a terror attack on a Taylor Swift concert in Vienna in 2024 has been jailed for 15 years. The 21-year-old admitted planning to target fans with knives or homemade bombs after contact with Islamic State online. His co-defendant, also 21, was jailed for 12 years on separate terror charges, not part of the concert plot. His lawyer is David Jodelbauer.
0: We knew the allegations were grave. We knew the state prosecutors did a very thorough job. The trial brought a lot of evidence against my client. It was clear to us that he would most likely get convicted. I think that's why he was so composed.
19: Finally, fans of Luke Kelly have been removing parts of a statue dedicated to the famous Dublin singer in the north inner city. Damage has been caused to the moustache after pieces of copper strand were cut or broken off as reported souvenirs. Dublin City Council says it's happened over recent months and work to replace the damaged wire was carried out this week. And that's the latest news this hour.
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2: Good morning, I'm Rory O'Hagan. Rugby and Munster have named their team to face the Bulls in tomorrow's URC quarter final. Jack Crowley misses out. And a lengthy injury list as well for Munster. Tygburn, Ali Yeager, Michael Milne, Enwood, Dogbo, John Klein, Tom Farrell and Calvin Nash all unavailable through injury. Alex Nankivell comes into the side, the only change from the team that beat the Lions 2 weeks ago, replacing Dan Kelly. Finian Mitchell also returns from injury. He is set to make his 150th appearance for the province off the bench. Connacht meanwhile away to Glasgow in the first of the URC quarterfinals this evening. Kickoff is at 7:45. International football in Cork's Jed Numay says it's a dream come true to have made his senior Ireland debut. The Ringmahon Rangers man was introduced as a second half substitute in the 1-0 friendly win over Qatar. The former Cork City player says he is over the moon.
23: When I get the opportunity, I just want to do my best, try my best, and it's just help the team in what I do. And, you know, I think I possibly did that. They're pushing me, definitely motivating me, and gave me the right advice that I need on the pitch. And, you know, I'm grateful to teammates as well.
2: Cork City and Co-Ramblers are in action this evening ahead of the mid-season break. League leader City host Finn Harps at the Munster FA Turners Cross Stadium. Ramblers meanwhile host Kerry in a Munster derby. Both games start at 7:45. Tonight is the third round of the French Open today at Roland Garros. Four-time women's champion Iga Świątek takes on Magda Linette. Topsy Yannick Sinner was knocked out yesterday, so Alexander Zverev is now the favourite for the men's title. Second seed faces Quentin Halys in the evening session. Novak Djokovic is up against the 28th seed João Fonseca. And that's the sport with Simply Suits.
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5: Should brighten up nicely. We'll get some good bright spells across today. Today, they're talking about long spells of sunshine developing, mostly in the afternoon, late morning in the afternoon. 19, maybe 20 degrees today. A sunny day and dry. Different tomorrow. Temperatures back for sure. Maybe 18 or 19 degrees at best, but a cloudier day. A few bright spells, but some breaks of drizzle as well for Saturday. 16, 17, maybe 18, that kind of way. Sunny spells and showers for Sunday. Sunday is probably the day that you'd love it to be nice, but a lot happening, including the marathon. So sunny spells and showers, not too bad. Sunny spells at least, but showers, 19 degrees. And bank holiday Monday will have heavy showers, particularly bank holiday afternoon, around about 18 to 19 degrees. So the best of it today, dry as we head across Friday, brightening up to good sunshine, 19, 20 degrees.
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5: It's part of the conversation, the Neil Prendeville Show with Elevate Credit Union Friday. 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Loads and loads of fresh, tasty veg. Stir fried to your heart's content. We got a vegan option as well in there as well, and lots of jasmine rice, brown rice and wild rice. So lots of it, courtesy of ourselves and Camille Tai. They have two locations, Bishopstown and Douglas. If you're eating out over the weekend, you can choose either dine in Douglas, and of course lots of options to take away, and you can check them out on the Camille Tai app or else online, camille.ie. So lots of tasty Thai food. And all you got to do is text who you are and where you're working to 086-8104-106. And keep texting week after week. Your time will eventually come. It's bound to happen sooner or later. So get involved. Text who you are and where you're working to 086-8104-106. We'll do the first bunch of shout outs in about a half an hour's time. Well, the Bog Road Bandit struck down in Front Strand and has been doing so for the last 4 or 5 years. Is it that woman whom we now have a description of, legging it when John O'Donovan spotted her with 5 or 6 rules of toilet paper. And we have that description. So up until then, people were assuming it was a man. Some of the texters are saying, yes, the Gardaí may well be investigating, but the Gardaí have nothing to go on. Get it? I love it. Looks like he's on a roll, says Audrey. It's the cost of living crisis, lads. It's hard out there, you know. And then Rebecca says, whoever it is, they have some feckin' cheek. Well, they have two cheeks. And there's a lot of other people who are, let me not descend to toilet humour, thank you. That's a crappy thing to do, though, isn't it? Boom, boom. Jack's the Ripper. John is hilarious, the way he described that woman as mid-30s, stocky, blonde dyed hair, black roots, and well able. I'm dying laughing here. That's such a Cork thing. You know, no one in the whole wide earthly world would understand what well able means unless you're from Cork. Well able is kind of code for, you know, well, I wouldn't take her on, like, do you know what I mean? I'd mind my P's and Q's. She's well able. As regards the toilet roll robber in Yall, why don't they get the one of those dispensers that dispenses individual sheets? Yes, a bit of common sense there. I hope the Cork County Council are listening. She'd probably, I'm saying she now, have you noticed? She'd probably rip that off the wall and take it away with her under her arm. But that is a way forward. It'd be easier if she was taken into custody, right? But, you know, in the meantime, the sheet per sheet per sheet would make sense. John's on a roll. Maybe it's time this woman turned over a new leaf, as she could wind up in deep sheet. But she's female, mid-30s, stocky, blonde-dyed hair, bad roots, a rough-looking diamond, well-able, with a Cork accent. And that, of course, is the description. John O'Donovan.
6: It depends how you say it, isn't it? Because well-able is obviously a phrase other people outside of Cork use for, like, capable, thoroughly prepared.
5: Yeah, but not here.
6: But in Cork, it's like, oh, she's well-able. Yeah. Do you know, like,
7: you wouldn't cross her, like.
5: Exactly that. You put it better when you say that. Yeah, you're right. But we are unique. We're very unique in Cork, actually. You aware of Hannah Savita, the American living in Ireland? She works in tourism and hospitality. She was trying to wonder why we do and say the things that we do. I was mentioned this yesterday. She's the owner of a TikTok account called Woman in Wool. And she put up this audio there recently. Said people are filling out surveys around the world and they're asked to put down where they live. They do it correctly, right? But you wear this. But for some extraordinary reason, Cork people, when they put down country of origin, we put down Cork, right? Have a listen to this.
8: This one is for the good people of Cork. What the hell is the matter with you? Nothing personal. I just do this report for my job every month where I figure out where people are coming from. And one of the questions is country of origin. Country of origin, not county. It's not county of origin. And every month, without fail, it's like Ireland, UK, like USA, Bratislava, whatever. And then it's always Cork. My country of origin is Cork. As much as you would like to think, Cork is not a country. I know. It's very sad, but it's the People's Republic of Cork, I can tell you that much. How do you know someone's from Cork? They'll tell you. All right, please put a normal country down next time. Okay, bye-bye. Bye.
5: No, no. I mean, unless you didn't know it, Cork is the centre of the universe to us Corkonians. Do you know what I loved about that audio? Bye bye bye bye bye bye bye bye bye bye
6: bye bye bye.
5: That's a Cork thing, isn't it?
6: Yeah, I don't know. Is it an Irish thing more?
5: Is it an Irish mammyism?
6: Bye bye bye bye. We all do it.
7: No, I'd say it's probably more Cork.
6: Is it?
7: Yeah, I think so. Yeah.
6: Come here. Speaking of Cork, Seamus is having some laugh. He has two pitches, two toilet rolls now. He's down in Youghal, two toilet rolls up on the thing, up on the wall at the beach. And he says, while the town searches for the mysterious public toilet roll thief, I'm just coincidentally selling toilet paper at unbelievably competitive prices. Soft, strong, slightly suspicious quantities available. Cash only, no receipts, no questions asked. Absolutely no connection to the ongoing Neil Prendible Show investigation. And then he sends us a picture. He said they haven't struck yet. So there's one lonely toilet roll at the back of the
5: She's not
6: going
5: to strike. She listens to this programme. She recognised John O'Donovan's voice from talking to me. Are you that langer that's always talking to Prendible? So she's on red alert now. She's going to stay... stum for a couple of days. She's going to let the heat die down a bit, right?
6: Yeah, I don't know why she needs them. One sheet does plenty.
5: I think she's three sheets to the wind.
7: It'd be a nice little job, actually, for teenagers to stand outside with toilet roll and maybe charge 10 cents.
6: Yeah.
7: Because I went down there the other day and there was, number one, we were driving in and there was a lovely garage, went in, spent 20 euros on rubbish for the kids. And I said, do you have a toilet? No. Which I just think is disgraceful. It's like literally 3 minutes from the promenade and no toilet in the garage. And then I went into the toilet and it stank and there was no toilet roll.
5: Oh God.
7: Yeah,
5: almighty.
7: I know.
5: Oh,
7: it's disgraceful. Like,
5: you put me off my 11s now.
7: Sorry. Oh, your bickies, which you won't have.
6: Which you won't have. Yeah.
5: Oh man. All right. Listen, hopefully there'll be more to unroll on this one between now and midday. Anyway, back after the break. 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
5: 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Lads, this weekend we will be coming up to the first anniversary of the passing of a young Cork girl, Ellen Cassidy, 24-year-old elite athlete, champion swimmer from Cork, who tragically passed away after collapsing at the finish line of the Cork City Half Marathon on the 1st of June last year. She became ill immediately after completing the race and later passed away, sadly, at Cork University Hospital. And you know, she leaves behind a grieving family, mum Violet, dad Tom, a sister Mary, a brother Charlie, many, many relatives, many, many, many friends, boyfriend Rob. Her dad Tom joins me by phone. Tom, good morning.
17: Good morning, Neil. Thanks very much for having me on.
5: I know it's not easy for you. It's a difficult conversation to have for you, I'm sure. But how are you coping as a family as we come up to the first anniversary of your daughter's passing?
17: You know, it's been an incredibly difficult year. There's probably not a minute that we don't think about Ellen. The loss of a daughter or a son is something that you will never get over. We're certainly finding a lot of difficulty processing the grief, but we're having to live alongside this grief on a daily basis and all the pain associated with that. I suppose we've been carried by all the love and support of our family and friends, and of course the wider swimming community and running community. And that meant a great deal to all of us. We're trying to keep Ellen's spirit alive every day by talking about her, remembering her through the various activities we've scheduled over the last 12 months. You know, and the kindness that she shared with all her friends and families over her brief life. Some days are harder than others. We take a lot of comfort in how Ellen lived, how she was, and the massive impact that she made to everyone she met in her life.
5: Can I ask you personally, how are you coping yourself as a dad, Tom?
17: I'm finding it very, very difficult, to be honest. A huge level of pain on a daily basis. Before Ellen passed away, I felt strong as an individual, physically and mentally. And since Ellen has passed away, it's like I feel like Samson who got his hair cut, and I just feel a level of weakness physically. I'm not the person I was, but we're taking action to move that forward.
5: You know, I've read a lot or as much as I can about your family and about Ellen and the happiness within the family unit. The home was filled and still is filled with memories and photos. There's a lovely article that I think yourself and Violet did with the Examiner that spoke about her beautiful diary where she spoke of family and the importance of family. Do you take consolation from some of those diary entries when she said, you know, we're a lucky family. I want us always to stay so happy. Is there consolation in that, or is it just adding to the sadness?
17: There is consolation in that. Ellen, you know, obviously didn't just have the one diary. She had many diaries. Violet's taken a lot of time reading through those diaries and understanding her daughter even further. Me, myself, I haven't read any of her diaries as of yet. I'd find that actually very difficult to do. I will take the time in the future to do that, but at the moment, I don't think I'm ready. I think from the eulogy and her 20th birthday diary entry, I think the words there were amazing, very, very powerful. I think it showed how Ellen, as a young lady, thought about life, thought about herself, and really wanting to bring the best version of her to the world. And I think she not only did that for herself, she did it for all her friends too, and us as a family.
5: It was amazing how Violet found the diaries literally hanging over the edge of a cupboard. And it struck me as if maybe it was a message that Ellen wanted you to find the diaries

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1: Ellen had come down from Dublin with her boss from PwC on the train, traveling first class, which put a big smile on her face. And they were visiting a client here in Cork. Ellen was going to deliver part of the presentation. She was then going to be heading back up to Dublin. And we said to Ellen, "Ellen, is there any chance they'd allow you to work from Cork?" She asked her boss, and he very kindly said, "Not a bother, Ellen, you can stay down and spend time with your family," which was absolutely fantastic for us to experience that. So we had a number of days at home. We had lovely chats around the table and beautiful meals. And Ellen had an opportunity to meet with her friends down here in Cork, and obviously along with her family. Myself and Violet headed to Listowel for the weekend to visit Violet's brother, Simon, and his wife, Joanna.
2: Mm.
1: Ellen was hanging out with Rob and her friends in Cork. Like, she went up to Billy and Joan, her nan and granddad, and did Nan's hair on the Friday night. She absolutely adored her nan. They spent a lot of time together. Mary and herself spent a whole night cuddling on the couch with one another, whispering about, I would imagine, potential boyfriends, maybe stories from Dublin and Cork and so on.
2: Yeah.
1: And, you know, and just bumping into some other cousins, relations and friends throughout the city over those 4 days.
2: Yeah. And on the day itself, were you chatting with her?
1: Yes, myself and Violet woke probably at about 7:30, and we said we'd give Ellen a call just to check in with her, make sure that she got out of bed, that she was ready, she had some breakfast. Like, Ellen wasn't planning on running the marathon. You know, she had been putting it into ChatGPT, asking ChatGPT, should I run the marathon? She was talking to friends. But you know, you said, Neil, when they're that age, there's always a level of FOMO around, that all her friends were running the marathon. They'd be heading out that night.
2: Yeah.
1: Ellen didn't probably want to be the only one in the group that hadn't run the marathon. And she decided very late to take part. So we rang her and we FaceTimed her at 7:30 in the morning. She was sitting at the island having her breakfast. You know, we chatted away. She was looking absolutely stunning. And you know, mother was asking, you know, are you all set? How's your foot? Because she had a sore foot after the marathon in Milan. She said her foot was okay. She was feeling strong. And we just said, you know what? Don't bring your car into town. We'll revolute you the money for a taxi and, you know, head in that way. Of course, she probably pocketed the money, Neil. She drove into town, abandoned her car somewhere on the north side of the city and jogged to Kennedy Park to take part in the half marathon. So myself and Violet, we headed off to Mass in Listowel. Violet's phone rang and with an unknown number, and it was Rob's mother, Avon, on the phone saying, where are you, Violet? Where are you, Tom? You need to get yourselves back to Cork straight away. Ellen has collapsed. Immediately, we thought that her ankle or her foot had given way. She said, it's a bit more serious than that. You need to get in the car straight away. We just dropped everything, jumped in the car and headed to Cork, trying to see the road now through the tears and the prayers going up in the car. You know, we had a number of calls with Avon going up. She couldn't give us any further information. And we were met by the Garda Síochána in Mallow. And we were accompanied all the way to the CUH, where we met the doctor who had been working on Ellen for, I don't know, they said over an hour, along with the liaison officer. And they told us the devastating news and brought us in to see Ellen. And, you know, our whole lives just... Sorry, Neil. Our whole lives just fell apart. And, you know, what do you do, Neil? You head in and you begin to arrange all those things you thought you never would have to.
2: Oh, my God.
1: Have to arrange funerals and wakes and crematoriums and picking out caskets. All those things that, you know, you wouldn't wish on any...
2: No.
1: Any family in the world?
2: No.

0: It's not expected. It shouldn't happen. It's a cruel twist of fate. And it, you feel helpless and lost, as if it's, you're living some kind of nightmare.
1: You know, it's like being in a different world, Neil. Things are just happening. It's like having an out-of-body experience. You're talking to people and you're wondering whether you're even in the same room as that person, because your life is just falling to pieces. I think the brain itself just can't compute what is happening, and everything is happening so quickly. And that, you know, yourself in Ireland, you know, someone passes away and within 48 hours, the funeral, you know, the wake, the funeral is completed.
0: The wake was some incredible tribute to your daughter and your family. I believe it was 9 hours long.
1: Myself and Vida were probably a little bit naive. You know, we said we'd have the wake at home, and suddenly we saw Rec Pekin Community Association, White Church Association, and neighbours from around the area we live in, and they were taking down the electric fence and the barbed wire, and they, in essence, were creating a car park. And I was kind of saying, what are they doing? Sure, we'll have a few people up to the house, and that would be it. Neil, we shook, I think, our first hand at 2 o'clock, and we shook the last hand, I think it was 10:45 at night. And myself, Violet, Charlie, Mary stood there and probably welcomed 4,000 plus people into our home.
0: Oh, my God. You must have been exhausted but comforted at the same time.
1: Exactly. These people were grieving like yourselves. A lot of them, obviously, we knew, but probably the majority of these people we had never met before.
0: Yeah,
1: and there was people that had run in the marathon with Ellen, people that had done stewarding in the marathon, people from Swim Ireland, the running community, just people from around Cork came out to support us as a family during the wake, and it was so much appreciated. We would not have been able to get through the last 12 months only for these people. And, you know, to this day, we have Ellen's friends, right? Like, we have a lot of 20-something-year-olds calling around to our house on a daily or weekly basis for a cup of coffee and a check-in with Violet and myself.
0: What do you think will sustain you going forward in that regard? Do you have faith in your life? Do you live in the knowledge of maybe something in the next world, I'm curious?
1: Oh, I have 100% faith. I believe we're here for a very, very short period of time. And I'm 100% confident that I'm going to see Ellen again in another life. And I look forward to that, to seeing her again. But while I'm here on this planet, I've a lot to do for Charlie, for Mary, and for Violet, and my family, and making sure that they live the life that they deserve. And I want to be here for them to achieve everything they should in life.
0: That's a great consolation that you will all be together again.
1: Our Lord had a reason for doing this or bringing this about. There's one feeling that we haven't had really, Neil, and that was anger. You know, a lot of people say you go through one stage, which is anger with, you know, our Lord, the church, you know, whatever it is. Myself and Violet have had no anger over the last 12 months. And I think that's down to just looking at how Ellen lived her life.
0: Tom, the color yellow was very significant in Ellen's life. Isn't it an incredible thing that the half marathon has been dedicated to the memory of your daughter? And people are being asked to run in yellow, come out in support in yellow on Sunday. How does that make you feel as a family?
1: Immensely proud. Cork City Council, Analog Devices, have been amazing with us in collaboration around the marathon in the areas that we were involved in. For example, the half marathon cups are now the Ellen Cassidy Perpetual Trophies. They made sure that we were happy with the design of the medal itself. There's a new bench after being put into the Marina Walk, which is a yellow bench dedicated to Ellen Cassidy, for people to be able to just sit down there and take a breath, think about life, get away from the hustle and bustle of the job, your boss, or the worries of life, and just think of what would Ellen Cassidy do in the situation that you find yourself in, and just look at the beautiful view and nature around the place.
0: There was quite an amount of fundraising as well, I believe, wasn't there? And a lot of it was just kind of impromptu. I know that a lot of money has been raised in memory of Ellen. Are you dedicating that to different charities and different organisations?
1: We are. The people of Cork, Munster, the whole of Ireland have been so generous, you know, in all the events that we've hosted in Ellen's memory. And of course, now we have the Cork City Marathon. We have a GoFundMe page for that. I believe just before I came on air, Neil, it was at €20,000, showing the generosity and how people are reaching out. There's a number of charities where all that money will be going to, all very worthy causes, from the first responders that helped her on Patrick Street to, you know, Alzheimer's Ireland, Cancer Research Ireland, the Kevin Bell Repatriation Fund. We're really looking forward to supporting them all.
0: I know that you mentioned the first responders who were there on the day, and I don't mean to upset you by just dwelling on that for a moment, because I believe that the inquest stated that sadly the death of your daughter was adult sudden death syndrome. Am I right there?
1: Yes, that's right. Ellen, obviously being a sportswoman, had a battery of tests done on her when she was involved in the various squads, be it the Irish squad and the Munster squad. And in essence, nothing came up in those battery of tests. And the coroner put it down to sudden adult death syndrome. And obviously, we're going to support that as a charity going forward.
0: Will you be there for the marathon, I'm wondering?
1: Yes, myself and Violet are taking part in the half marathon. So Violet's going to walk the half marathon because she has two cracks in her pelvis at the moment, so she's only able to walk. I'm going to run the half marathon, and I've been training for the last number of months now. I'm not going for any particular time.
0: Do you believe that through the training that perhaps Ellen was with you as you trained and will be with you as you run?
1: Oh, most definitely. You know, I have a training partner, Fintan, that I meet in the farm, UCC Sports Grounds in the farm, every Sunday. There are times when I want to stop, and what comes into my mind is, what would Ellen Cassidy do? Would Ellen Cassidy stop, or would she continue? Would she take a break? Would she say, Tom, you've done 5 kilometres. You can't be tired at this stage. Keep going. And I keep going. And I believe that that's Ellen pushing me to be the best version I can be of myself, and getting me prepared for the marathon to make sure I can get from the start to the finish.
0: It will be an emotional finish line for you, Tom.
1: I think it will be. It will be a very emotional for all of us as a family. You know, Mary is running the 10K, and she has her leaving starting on Wednesday. So that's very difficult for her to be studying for the leaving certificate and having, you know, Ellen's first year anniversary.
0: I know.
1: Charlie is running the half marathon. You know, Charlie is 20 years of age. Once again, he's an Irish squad swimmer, so he's as fit as a fiddle.
0: Yeah.
1: So he should be okay. I would imagine the time he'll do it in will be a lot better than mine. It will be very emotional for all of us crossing over the finish line. I can imagine how that will be. We have a number of celebrations organised over the weekend with family and friends that will carry us through. I suppose the big thing on our mind, Neil, is, you know, the following week when all this finishes and you go from a high to probably a very low, we need to remain strong as a family for Mary.
0: Yes.
1: And making sure we're there for her, to listen, to support her, and make sure she gets through the next few weeks of the leaving.
0: I'm sure that she will. And I think that Ellen, your daughter, would say to that, all will be well.
1: All will be well. Yeah, that's a really good point.
0: Because she put that in the end of a mug that your wife Violet drinks from on a daily basis.
1: Yeah, that's right. For Ellen's 24th birthday, you know, her friends in Dublin brought her to a ceramic painting company in Dublin. Ellen painted that cup. She was leaving. And for whatever reason, she said, no, girls, I'm not finished. She went back in, went to her cup, and wrote at the bottom of the cup, all will be well. No, there's only one person in our family allowed drink out of that cup, and that's Violet. That is only washed by Violet. It's dried by Violet. It's put away by Violet. Because it is very, very precious.
0: It is very special. It has a powerful message, you know, to you.
1: It definitely does. And, you know, we look at that every day when Violet either starts her cup of tea or she's finishing her cup of tea. And it definitely does bring us a bit of solace.
0: Tom, thank you so much for taking the call. Not an easy phone call to take. I do appreciate it. I wish you well on behalf of everybody. And again, condolences on the loss of your daughter. She certainly will be remembered this weekend as part of the marathon. So thank you so much, Tom.
1: Thank you very much, Neil.
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0: Just chatting, of course, with, family members of the late Ellen Cassidy. And there was a lot of people that the family wanted to thank, with regards to how they rallied around the family over the past 12 months. But in part of the conversation there, you will have heard her dad talk about the first responders and those that came to her aid and her assistance. And I know they won't mind me saying it, that Ellen was smiling and joking as she ran her marathon to the very end. She was only moments from the finishing line on Patrick Street when she collapsed. Apparently, I was told that as she rounded Singer's Corner, she was joking with the family friend who was in the crowd, saying, "Why aren't you running? Having a good laugh." Everything was fine. And of course, sudden adult death syndrome, commonly known as SADS, where literally life is extinguished just like that. It's awfully, awfully sad. Text 0868 104 106. Pick up the phone on 0818 104 106. It's Friday as we head into the bank holiday weekend. Enjoy whatever it is that you do. Nice way to start it perhaps might be with Free Food Friday, courtesy of ourselves and Camille Thai. We've got the crispy chili chicken with rice for you. A really great, tasty green chicken, green curry with rice as well. We've got the Padma Mung, which is a stir fry with cashew, probably stir fried chicken with cashew, I would think. And then there's a vegan option to that with the pad brick. And then loads of jasmine rice and brown rice and wild rice. Feed at least 15 of you. So text who you are and where you're working to 0868 104 106. All of the girls at All Round Beauty, what a bunch of well-reared people. They got back to us saying, "We were winners 2 weeks ago, and we'd just like to say a massive thank you to Red FM and Camille Thai. It was the nicest Thai food I've ever had, and they certainly gained new customers from us. Thank you for coming back to us, girls at All Round Beauty, and I'm glad you enjoy the food." SDI and Fermoy are hungry, including Cormac, and they would love to be fed today ahead of the bank holiday weekend. Little Hands Childcare in Redemption Road. Please fuel us up after a very busy week caring for the little people. That's Denise and all of the gang. 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Angie Budden Makeup Studios in Whitegate. 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Good morning to Orla, Monica, Teresa, Laura, Yvonne, Fidelma and Anne. 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Happy Friday, they say. 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Take a bow. Well done. Rockwell in Claheen. Caulfield Industrial Estate in Little Island has Adrian, Alan, Aaron, Kian, Larry, Ger, Lenny, Noel, Gordon and Larry. And they will share with, they'll share with Apex next door. Thanks for being the voice of Cork. Dave says, get it sorted. We're starving. 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AP Vaughan Skipper. Need feeding. Alan and all the gang. Heading out with mini skips this time of the year. The accounts office at Irish Yogurts, Michelle, Colin, Kay and Lisa, and they would love a treat on this pre-bank holiday Friday. The radiology department at the Mercy University Hospital, S&J Engineering in Kilbritton, SR Technics in Blackrock, Kilsarin Concrete and Ovens, Herlihy Centre in Bishopstown. Morning Lynn and all of the gang. And they're always listening as well at the Port of Cork offices in Mahon. Good morning to you. And at Ego Hair Studios in Cove. We will do another bunch of shout outs in about half an hour's time. So get involved in Free Food Friday. The Red Patrollers, if you're lucky enough to win, will deliver food that will feed upwards of 15 of you, courtesy of ourselves and Camille Thai. And as they said, the nicest Thai food they have ever had. So text who you are and where you're working to 0868 104 106. Now, Sarah, good morning.
18: Morning, Nate. How are you?
0: This is very interesting, I have to say, on behalf of you and your lovely son, Callum, because yesterday we spoke about two things on the air, right? One was school uniforms and the other was abolishing homework in primary school. Pick up on the story.
18: That's it. So I heard, so I reached out there to Viv and I had messaged her, and it was just because when I heard it, it rang a bell in my head. My son, Callum, he's now 12. He was 9 at the time. like that. You know, the homework was becoming impossible in the house, and every day was a drama, and he was going off on a tangent, and he was having none of it. And look, it was stressful. And I think at the time, my daughter, at the time she was studying for her leaving cert, they both heavily played sports, one basketball, one soccer, and hurling, and whatever. And he came in one day from school. It was so funny. He went off on a tangent. He was like, "This is it now. I'm actually going writing a letter." I goes, "Okay, who are you going to write the letter to?" Well, he said, "I'm going to start anyway. I don't know about the principal now yet, ma'am, at the school, but I might try. And I think I'm going to go to send write a letter to the president, Michael T. Higgins, and I'm going to try and get this homework abolished because I've enough of it. I'm sick to death of it." So I was like, "Right, yeah, whatever you think, do about yourself. Work away, off you go." And he drafted up the letter anyway. I said, I don't know how I found it, but I did, and I sent it on to Viv yesterday. It was in an old copybook, and my 3-year-old had drew all over it at the meantime because we kept the original, photocopied it and sent it off then to the president, as he did, and literally drafted up the letter and just said, like, you know, how unhappy he was while doing homework, how stressful it was, and he was trying to get to sports or be out with his friends, but he had to have the homework done first.
0: So he's playing with Ringman Rangers, and he's playing Ga with Vincent's Hurling and his football club Mondays, Wednesdays and Thursdays. He has no time for this.
18: Oh, he had no homework time for the nonsense. He had no time for the nonsense. And then he started doing negotiations with the teacher in the class. At the time, he was kind of like, you know, "Look, teacher, if I can get the lads now in the class to do this today, could we have English and maths off today? Could we have something else off on
0: Wednesday?"
18: So he
0: tells Michael D that in the letter. He says, "I'm in talks and negotiations with the teacher if we can get no homework. And you're the president. If you could talk to all of the schools and principals in our great country and try to work something out." Did he write all this himself?
18: He wrote all that himself.
0: "So I'm a 9-year-old. I live in Cork City, brackets, the real capital. I'm in third class in Blarney Street, CBS. I really enjoy school and my teachers are really nice. But..."
18: But in capitals. And in fairness, no, what a school, because the teachers, even on Blarney Street, no CVS at the moment, even now all the years, they're all outdoorsy, they're fantastic teachers, they get it, they know how parents are so busy, kids are so busy, after school activities, they're so fair when it comes to homework, and like when the good weather comes, they're so fair. And now they're gone to the stage, even this year and last year, which worked really well for Callum in particular and his class, I'd imagine, they give the homework on a Monday, so the teachers would give the homework on a Monday and they give it for the week, so then it kind of helps that the kids, we just say, no, so for Callum's situation, he didn't have training on a Tuesday and he might not have training on a Thursday, he'd get the bulk of his homework done on a Tuesday for the week, and then the days he had training he didn't have to do any homework.
0: That makes sense. But clearly his letter to Michael D fell on deaf ears then, did it?
18: He was disgusted because it was like he got this kind of generic reply back then. It was kind of like, you know, these ones that kind of they automatically reply back and like thank him for his letter and that they would be sure to get Michael T. Higgins to look at it and how good he was to write in and have the address right and everything and where he sent it and whatever. I actually spoke to him yesterday about it. I said, I was listening to the radio yesterday, Cal, and the radio was on about, you know, homework in the school. "Are they going to get rid of it?" he said. And I said, "No, not yet." And I said, "Oh, the Neil Prendy will show. Oh, if there's anyone out that could get rid of the homework, ma'am, it would be him."
0: He's a gas little man, isn't he? What is he, 12 now, is he?
18: He's 12 now,
0: he said I like the cut of his jib. He says to Michael D, "One day when I'm famous, I'll be sure to mention what a great president you were for the kids of Ireland." Well, now, I have tremendous respect for Michael D. Higgins, but I think it's very unfortunate that he didn't see the letter, because if he'd seen it himself, he would have responded
18: and
0: himself.
18: And everything. I know. And here, I said it to him yesterday. I said, I actually found the letter. He said, "Ma'am, did you find the letter? Did you have it at home?" I said, "I had it in an old copy book." And I said, "I sent it in. Did you send it?" I said, "I did. I sent it in to Red FM. I'm going to send it in to Neil now, and they're going to have a chat about it." "Oh, that'd be brilliant, ma'am, because I tell you now, I'm going to secondary now in September, like, and I'm going to have bigger problems, more homework."
0: Why don't we post it online and tag the Michael D?
18: Oh my God, we tag all the councillors as well.
0: Send it to Catherine Connolly then. CC the current president, Catherine Connolly. She might take up Callum's quest.
18: Yeah, and he'd go up there because he's actually with Blarney Street, he's on the school council and everything, and he's all about the students, he's all about for the kids and the class and the
0: school. Is he still in Blarney Street CBS,
18: He is, actually finished now this year, he's in sixth class. And
0: you know what I think it would be? You know what would be absolutely mega? Could you imagine if there was a coach and took his entire class for an official visit to Áras an Uachtaráin.
18: Could you imagine?
0: What the heck?
18: Up to the president's house. Oh, he'd be weak. Could you imagine?
0: Will we get working on that?
18: We have to get working on that, Neil. We'll have to. He'd actually love us and he'd be up there.
0: Oh, he would love to be able to make that happen.
18: Oh my God, he'd be weak and he'd meet him and all. And I'd say he'd still be up there asking for the homework.
0: Do you know what he needs to do? He needs to write to Catherine Connolly, right? We can sort all this out on the air. And say, listen, I spoke to your predecessor, lovely man, but it didn't make much headway, blah, blah, blah. So I'm asking you to take up this quest that I have to get rid of him. And is there any chance that you might take a look at it and talk? You know, do you know what I mean? He'll know how to write. He's much more intelligent at 12 than I ever was. I can tell you that.
18: Oh, he could probably draft a letter, an email.
0: I'd say he'd buy and sell you that, young fella, would he?
18: Oh, I tell you now, Neil, he's a league of his own. I tell him, Viv, and he's all about it. Like, he's all over things. And, you know, he's very outgoing, in fairness. And he's a good old kid. He is.
0: Imagine.
18: With the homework thing. Oh, my God, he'd be allergic. He does it, in fairness, he does it. And like that, when the girls ran about it yesterday, there was times I often did one or two things for him and slipped in one or two pages.
0: Parents do the homework.
18: I took a few questions.
0: But I can tell you, it's Callum Power, isn't it?
18: Callum Power Morrissey, yeah.
0: Yeah, Callum Power Morrissey could have a little statue to himself in every primary school in Ireland. The boy who abolished homework.
18: Got the homework abolished.
0: Oh my God, this story gains legs every day. Let's see if we can get him to Áras an Uachtaráin with his classmates.
18: Oh my God, wouldn't that be brilliant? And Neil, just to mention as well, they actually won the Skeena Skull final for Blarney Street CVS the other
0: playing?
18: Day. He was playing,
0: well,
18: and they didn't win it in 10 years, and they actually won it for the first time in 10 years on Tuesday.
0: Okay.
18: Next time
0: I return to this story, I want to talk to Callum on air, all right?
18: Absolutely. We'll have him.
0: Have a great weekend for now, Sarah. Right, okay. This is only starting.
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8: It's just gone 11 o'clock. Good morning, I'm Lana O'Connor. The opening of a new surgical hub at Cork University Hospital with a capacity for thousands of procedures every year may be delayed due to understaffing difficulties. The Irish Nurses and Midwives Organisation are currently balloting theatre staff for industrial action due to persistent staffing and patient flow issues. The surgical hub is due to open in September, but Liam Conway of the INMO told Red FM News this cannot happen until the main theatre at CUH is fully staffed.
9: There's political pressure to open these surgical hubs, but we'd say to the public that if you don't have staff, you shouldn't be opening services. It's not safe to do so. So common sense needs to prevail in this situation. We need to shore up the main campus and ensure that the care being provided in the main theatre is safe, and then we move on to the surgical hub.
8: An Irish couple is facing the loss of €26,000 after a wedding planner in the Canary Islands closed her business amid claims of insolvency. Sorka McManigan and Alan Kent were due to marry in Tenerife in September after planning their wedding for nearly 2 years. Sorka told the Neil Prendeville Show they'd paid over two-thirds of the final bill for the wedding.
27: They're filing for insolvency and it leaves us in limbo because they haven't filed yet. We're just in this kind of middle part of trying to figure out, what does this mean? Will we actually get any sense of that back? All of our family and friends have booked flights, accommodation, and like, it is a big ask to ask someone, you know, to come over for a destination wedding.
8: A post-mortem examination is due on the mother of two who was found dead in County Galway yesterday. Masuma Sarabi's body was discovered on the outskirts of Clifton after Gardaí attended what they say was an emergency situation. She was in her 30s and had arrived in Ireland from Iran in 2024. A man in his 30s has been arrested in connection with her death, and John Hand of the Irish Sun says he's yet to be formally questioned.
28: He's been brought to hospital for his own treatment for his own injuries, so his detention is suspended until Gardaí are given a go-ahead from medics to question him. In terms of background, they have established that the victim knew the suspect and she had reported him to Gardaí and expressed fears for her safety previously.
8: The US Vice President says he's remaining optimistic about a deal with Iran, but he can't guarantee both sides will get there. J.D. Vance says it's a tentative agreement, but nuclear issues are still being negotiated. The talks come during renewed American strikes on Iran. Alia Awadali is a Middle East analyst and a former Pentagon defense official. She's not optimistic the deal will lead to much.
29: I would say, frankly, I'm not optimistic that any final discussions will resolve any of the major issues on the table, such as the Iranian nuclear program. I suspect that negotiations are most likely to succeed when it comes to just reopening the strait, and then the thornier issues will probably just keep getting kicked down the road.
8: A man who plotted a terror attack on a Taylor Swift concert in Vienna in 2024 has been jailed for 15 years. The 21-year-old admitted to planning to target fans with knives or homemade bombs after contact with Islamic State online. His 21-year-old co-defendant was jailed for 12 years on separate terror charges, not part of the concert plot. His lawyer is David Jodelbauer.
30: We knew the allegations were grave. We knew the state prosecutors did a very thorough job. The trial brought a lot of evidence against my client. It was clear to us that he would most likely get convicted. I think that's why he was so composed.
8: Finally, patience is the secret to a happy life, seemingly. In a survey of 80,000 people across 76 countries, five key traits were shown to predict the greatest levels of happiness. They are being patient, reciprocal, altruistic and trusting, as well as taking risks. The study suggests well-being is down to more than just material comforts. She knew that already, Neil, I'm sure.
0: No way would I put trusting on that list.
8: Oh, would you not?
0: Just
8: why?
0: No way, because the world we live in now, you should trust nothing. And keep your circle of friends very tight and the people you trust really, really low.
8: But that makes you very suspicious then.
0: No, I just don't think that people are genuine.
8: Yeah, so you're suspicious of people.
0: Well, life has taught me that, like, that a lot of people that you think are friends aren't.
8: But you kind of have to be open in the beginning, don't you?
0: Not with what I wouldn't believe anything that I hear, very little of what I read, and I'd want proof and fact check everything.
8: God, Neil. You sound like you work in a newsroom. You really do.
0: No, it's just that, like, I don't want to go off on one here, but I think if you could count on one hand really close people, really, really close friends that you could say are genuine friends that you would trust with anything, and you've got two or three of those, you're lucky.
8: I agree, and I think as you get older, because, you know, when you're younger, you have a huge circle of friends. I see it with my two sons. They have a wide circle of friends, but as they're getting a bit older, it's slimming down a little bit, and as I'm much older than them, yeah. I would say, yeah, there's a handful that I could definitely rely on.
0: So I wouldn't trust, I don't trust in general, no. And it doesn't make me a bad person, or it doesn't make me a cranky person. I just know that the vast majority of people who I think would be friends aren't genuine friends. They're just not.
8: Yeah. Sorry, I suppose,
0: a bit of a downer now for your bank holiday there?
8: It's a small bit, and the weather's not going to be much better, is it?
0: Okay, I'll leave you with this one. Make the most of today's weather. That's all I'll say.
8: Neil.
0: Off you go.
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10: Good morning, I'm Rory O'Hagan. Munster have named their team to face the Bulls in tomorrow's URC quarter-final. Jack Crowley misses out with a knee injury. Lengthy injury list as well for Munster. Tygburn, Ali Yeager, Micah Mellon, Edmund Adogbo, John Klein, Tom Farrell and Kevin Nash all unavailable. Alex Nenkefell comes into the side. It's the only change in the team. He beat Lions 2 weeks ago as he replaces Dan Kelly. Fionn Mitchell returns from injury. He's set to make his 150th appearance for the province off the bench. Tonight, Connacht are away to Glasgow for the first of the quarter-finals from 7:45. Football, Cork City and Cove Ramblers are in action this evening. League leader City host Fionn Harps at the Munster FA Turners Cross Stadium. Ramblers meanwhile host Kerry in a Munster derby. Both games start at 7:45. Arsenal's Kai Havertz says he's certain his side will beat the hopeless PSG and win the Champions League tomorrow night in Budapest. He was a goal scorer when Chelsea won the final 5 years ago in Porto. Havertz says the Premier League winners have nothing to fear.
11: We have so much confidence. We've been fighting on the highest level for a couple of years now and finally won the Premier League, so I think that gives us a big boost as well. And we're going to see, I think anyways, doesn't matter if you're underdog or whatever, we're going to go on the pitch and going to beat them.
10: Tennis, the third round is getting underway at the French Open at Roland Garros. Four-time women's champion Iga Świątek is taking on Magda Linette. Seventh seed Lina Svitolina goes up against Tamara Korpach of Germany. Top seed Jannik Sinner knocked out yesterday, so Alexander Zverev is now the favourite for the men's title. He takes on the home favourite Quentin Halys in the evening session, while Novak Djokovic goes up against the 28th seed João Fonseca. And that's the sport with Simply Suits.
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0: Okay, we'll get good sunny spells across today, and it's starting to pick up nicely now. Good dry day, good sunny day today. Make the most of it. 19, 20 degrees anyway. It could climb, actually. You'd never know. It could go 19, 21, maybe 19 to 22, that kind of thing. But it changes for the weekend. It's much more mixed across the weekend. Saturday, a cloudy day. A few bright spells for sure, but there's going to be some outbreaks of drizzle tomorrow, around about 17 degrees. Sunday is somewhat improved. Good sunny spells, but showers about 19 to 20 degrees. And bank holiday Monday, don't even go there. Bright spells through cloud are right, but heavy showers mid-afternoon. Temperatures about 18 to 19. So this is the warmest day for sure, and definitely the sunniest.
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0: 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Feeding up to 15 of you in the workplace. So text who you are and where you're working to 0868 104 106. I need to catch up on lots of different texts and interaction with you guys. And thank you, everybody that gets in touch with this show. My conversation with Tom about the passing of his beautiful daughter, Ellen. Sitting in my car, Neil, and I had to pull in listening to that man talking about his daughter, Ellen. I'm absolutely hysterical crying for that family. What a beautiful tribute to his beautiful daughter. He should be so proud. May she rest in peace, says Nessie. Thank you, Frank Ring. He also was very much moved by my conversation with Tom, as was other people, including Alice, who said, oh, my breaking heart. And Katrina said, all I can do is sit here, listen and cry. What an emotional story. And yesterday, of course, I caught up with Craig Cody with regards to Friedrich's ataxia and how that's impacted his two boys. One, sadly, who has passed away, and trying to get this drug across the line so that it's covered under the government payment scheme. And, you know, we're not giving up on this and we won't give up on this. And even if the news is bad, and I'm optimistic that it won't be, our government has no problem spending hundreds of thousands on bicycle sheds and leaving children to die when they need essential medication. It's a disgrace. Actually, I couldn't put it more succinctly myself. I really couldn't. Mary Jane says, heartbreaking to hear Craig's story. Hopefully he gets the help for his son as soon as possible. No issues with this corrupt government signing off for millions a day to house military-age men from every corner of the planet. I'm just so sick to death of the carry-on in this country. Eilish says, this blasted government makes me sick. Why all this palaver, meetings after meetings? Just give the child Sky Claris and stop stalling. It's ridiculous and I'm raging. God bless you, Craig, and your beautiful family. Trevor, aren't these pharmaceutical companies making massive profits and not making medication cheaper to help dying people? It's just awful. There's a lot of different strings to that text, actually. It's a very expensive drug, and a lot of the time the pharma companies say the reason behind it is because they have to recoup the investment that they put in to making it, discovering it and designing it and pioneering it. That's what they say. In lighter news, lovely, lovely text regarding my conversation with Dennis Carroll yesterday, a good old pal of mine from back in the day. He was a barman and he was a mixologist in Coco's and the Gay Future Bar, and spent some time downstairs as well in Pitts, formerly known as the Old Vic. So a lot of people had memories of their clubbing days in the likes of Coco's and quaffing cocktails in the Gay Future. A great place, great memories. Thanks for bringing them back. What about Paul Hunter, the DJ from King's? He was my neighbour in the Grange. He's often been on your show down through the years. King's was a great bar. That would have been the King family themselves. I knew lots of those lads, particularly the late Eamon King, a gentleman. I wondered, did that man work with my mum in Coco's? As in, did Dennis Carroll work with his mam, Phil Lyne? She worked there as well, says Anne-Marie. Don't know. Maybe Dennis is listening. He might let me know. While you were chatting with Dennis Carroll, you went through a lot of different clubs and pubs in Cork in the 80s, and you mentioned the club behind the Savoy. That was called Malibu's. I know it was, because I gigged there. It was an interesting place. It had two or three different floors, but way back then, you could get a late license, and you'd put in a disco, and you put in a jock box, and you put in a dance floor. And Malibu's was brilliantly kitted out, incidentally. The downside to these kind of clubs at the time was that they didn't have full licenses. So it was, they served wine. Or Dubonnet or nasty stuff like that. No disrespect if you like those drinks, but there was no shorts and there was no pints and no bottles of beer. There was a lot of other places actually down through the years. We also touched on the Carousel, which was a club up off Western Road, one of the side lanes there off Western Road. God damn it, I can't remember it. But I actually gigged there as well. And it's amazing because, you know, sometimes you have to kind of tell some white lies. When I started in radio back in February 1978, I was actually in, I think I was in fifth year in the North Mon at the time. But the people that I was, you know, on air with at the time, the early days of Pirates, thought I was doing law in UCC. Imagine me ever getting into UCC. That never happened. But so that was the story, because I had to pretend that I was 2 or 3 years older. But at the age of 16 and a half, going on 17, I was gigging in the Carousel because one of the jocks that was working with got me a gig in the Carousel. And if you're old enough to remember, it was an interesting club, to say the least. It started like at maybe 11 o'clock and it started to warm up at about midnight. And yeah, you gigged away until like 3 in the morning. But bloody hell, there was mad money to be made back then in the Carousel because there were great pairs. And you had people of all walks of life visiting there. Those that were really popular there would have been, as we called in the day, ladies of the night, of which there were many at the time. And then also you would have the suited and the booted. You would have members of Cork Hibs and Cork Celtic Soccer Club, all sorts of walks of life. There were many different clubs way back then. You mentioned in your conversations regarding the gay future many different cocktails. One of them was the Yellow Bird. They were the best cocktail ever. Yum. I don't know. And I don't know if Dennis even knows if they're still actually serving Yellow Bird cocktails anywhere at all. But I also want to thank Chris Toomey, a good pal of mine, who for many years was the manager of the Gay Future, the Victoria Hotel. He was the manager of the Old Vic at the time. He was the manager of Pitts. He was, and he still is, an incredible guy. And it's he hooked me up with Dennis Carr for yesterday's conversation. And it's great to hear that both of them are doing well. Text 0868 104 106. Pick up the phone on 0818 104 106. And for those of you that might like to know about Dennis Carr's cocktail, the Yellow Bird, which bizarrely I would have thought that the Harvey Wallbanger would have been the big one back in the day, but it was the Yellow Bird. That would be 3 cl's of white rum. That would be Bacardi. Yeah? So it'd be 3 cl's of Bacardi. 1.5 cl's of Galliano. Do you know what that is? No, you never saw a bottle of Galliano. Okay, did you ever see those big, huge, tall bottles? They start wide at the end. They get narrower and narrower as they go up. It's kind of a limey, greeny, syrupy thing. Yeah, do you know that?
12: It's crossed yet.
0: Yeah, that's Galliano.
13: Okay, what does that taste like?
0: I can't remember, except that it's sweet. Yeah. Is it not used in any cocktails now anymore? Bottles of Galliano?
13: I think so.
0: No?
13: Never heard of it anyway.
0: Okay.
13: What I drink.
0: My God, how things change. So you got the, that would be the white rum. Would I be right in saying that could be any kind of thing like Bacardi, white rum?
13: Could be, yeah.
0: Galliano, triple sec, and lime juice.
13: Very strong, I'd say.
0: I wouldn't know. I'm not a cocktail drinker, but would you guys drink it?
13: No, not for me now.
14: No,
13: I don't think.
14: It doesn't sound nice.
13: There's too much going on there. Porn star martini all day long would be lovely.
0: You're a porn star.
14: Absolutely, yeah.
0: And Viv's an espresso martini.
14: No, porn star for me as well.
0: Okay.
14: But two is my limit.
0: What happens after two?
14: Oh, you don't want to know.
0: I do, actually. I have time. No, I really do have time.
14: All right. Everything goes pee-tong.
0: After the break.
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0: Be part of the conversation. Text 0868104106 and Toilet Road Gate, Toilet Roll Gate even. Here we are, the same old caper, loads of crap and feck all paper. Was the minister for Jack's rolls anyway. Neil, this is from somebody who took umbrage at me pointing the finger of the lovely people who are down in the mobile home and caravan park in Youghal. When we pay €90,000 for our mobile homes, it's no wonder we're robbing the toilet rolls. Well, we have a description now. Female, mid-30s, stocky, blonde dyed hair, bad roots, a rough-looking diamond... Well able with a Cork accent. She should be easy enough to find, don't you think? Anyway, keep them coming. Text 0868 104, 106. Meanwhile, Bike Fest is happening this weekend in Killarney. Neil, give a big mention to all the bikers heading to Killarney this weekend for Bike Fest. Safe journey to all, says Tony and Douglas. And I concur with that. Have a great one, all you bikers. Will you please mention our brother, Pat Murphy, a.k.a. Pockets. A very happy retirement from Ayr after 40-odd years, says Martin, Mary Martin, Charlotte and Michelle. Happy, happy retirement after 40 hard years of work, Pat Murphy. I want to know why they call him Pockets, though. Text 0868104106. Has he deep pockets? Is he a bit shy to call? Or did he stand around for all 40 years with his hands in his pockets? Anyway, happy retirement. Can I also mention, would you please give a big shout out for our second birthday celebration at Peach Vintage. There's a big event this Saturday, tomorrow, from 12 midday to 4 p.m. at the shop in Middleton. There'll be a barbecue, giveaways, face painting, and plenty of festival vibes. Bring the kids.

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3: Like, do you know who has this car? Because there's a dog in there. I'm a bit concerned. And so the rest of my group went over to look, and then I just quickly ran down to the beach and yelled at the top of my lungs, like, there's a dog in distress. I called out the reg.
4: Now, can I ask you, the dog was in distress. In what way?
3: Oh, yeah, it was just like panting very, very heavily. Like, not like a pant, a heat pant, like a very, like, short, like it had just run a couple
4: distressed.
3: Of miles.
4: Yeah, yeah.
3: And there was condensation building on the inside of the car. And then we later realized there was 2 dogs in there. And it was a brand new car. And my guess is, this is what I thought of later, is that basically I'd say they had the AC on full blast and were unloading some gear. And, you know, the beach wasn't too far. It's literally across the street. And so I'd say they just got distracted.
4: Was the engine running?
3: No, it wasn't, because I do know, and like say newer electric cars that have dog mode, you know, and I asked, and
4: really?
3: The owner,
4: okay.
3: Yeah, they do have dog mode, and sometimes it'll be displayed on the car, this car is in dog mode, which means there's cold air circulating.
4: Okay.
3: A lot of electric cars have that, you know, and so, but we could tell that wasn't the case, and you know, the owner quickly, you know, when I yelled, they made themselves known, they ran up. They unloaded the 2 dogs, and I suppose it was distressing to see, because you're just like, okay, how or why is this, you know, why, how could anybody forget? But they can forget.
4: Did
3: you know,
4: they say they had forgotten, Shannon?
3: Yeah, I'd say they just got distracted. They were unloading equipment, water equipment with their children, and I'd say, you know, 5 minutes, like, I have a business in a local village not too far outside of Kinsale, and so we have a direct look into where everybody parks. And like I said in the post as well, people, when they bring their dog, I see it all the time, and they run in, you know, they think they're going to run in quickly, but with this type of weather, the, you know, the centers or whatever, the ice cream machines are going. Usually everybody's understaffed, and your 5-minute trip to run in, to nip in for a pint of milk is now turned into 25 minutes because the queues are long and, you know, the time just goes so fast.
4: Yeah.
3: And their dogs are in the car.
4: Yeah.
3: You know, it's, you know, and I didn't want it to be like a big witch hunt. I just wanted to make people aware that, like, honestly, in that heat, just don't bring your dog. just leave your dog at home. They're probably more.
4: Well, you know, if people do like to give them an all run or whatever the case may be, but certainly.
3: Yeah, but even the pavement is so hot on their paws. You know, like,
4: would you say the same about, would you have said the same about sand at that time? Sand can burn you, so we forget about dogs.
3: Well, I suppose we're not at that level yet.
4: Well, but we were for a few days, you know, early in the week.
3: Yeah, you know, the hot sand. Yeah, I mean, yeah, but the sand was still pretty cool. But yeah, I would say totally hot sand. Like, if it's continuing, you know, that people don't think about the pavement. Like, but there was places Wednesday where the tar was literally melting. You know, we were walking and we're like, holy shit.
4: I saw it.
3: Tar is melting,
4: I saw it. Yeah,
3: you know?
4: Absolutely. Yeah. The potholes were refilling themselves with tar.
3: Yeah.
4: Okay, no, I know. So, it's just a case of people being aware, really, you know? And this business of leaving a window kind of quarter open, that is useless.
3: Well, especially when there's no wind. You know, like, there was no breeze on Wednesday at all. I mean, it was dead calm.
4: Did they say anything? Were they kind of mortified, apologized?
3: I think they were frustrated. They were frustrated. They kind of, you know, they said it was just 5 minutes. My daughter was like, no, 5 minutes in a hot car is like 30 minutes to
4: the dog. But because it said, you said that the owner almost gave out to you.
3: Kind of a bit. Kind of, just kind of. And I'd say in hindsight, they were embarrassed. Because the dogs looked really well taken care of. They were really well behaved. I would say they were embarrassed.
4: Some people do react like that in times of mortification, yeah. Embarrassment. They go on the offensive. It's almost like
3: definitely
4: automatic.

0: Yeah.
1: Exactly. I mean, look, they took them out straight away, took them right to the beach. They jumped in the water.
0: Right.
1: But it was funny because we were having a barbecue and the dog that I saw in the window literally ran right over to us. And I'm just like, oh, you know, I don't know. Like,
0: thank you for rescuing me. That was cold for thank you for rescuing me. OK, well, listen, let people be aware. And it's always just a gentle reminder. Thanks so much, Shannon. I'd say
1: You're
0: life
1: welcome.
0: In Kinsale is pretty beautiful in the summer. So
1: it
0: enjoy
1: sure
0: it.
1: Is.
0: All right,
1: not going to complain.
0: Take care.
1: Bye.
0: Take care. I think sometimes the mortification mode or the embarrassment or something like that, some people do go on the offensive. Let me give you a typical example you may have seen at some stage in your life. Like if you ever saw somebody beep their horn over their car at someone, and sometimes the reaction can be something like that, where somebody goes on the offensive. Perfectly normal person, man or woman, but behind the wheel of a car, if you beep at them because they're moronic drivers, they turn into absolute raving lunatics. Arms going, gesticulating, two fingers, shouting and screaming and roaring at you. But that's actually embarrassment and mortification of doing something stupid. That's what it is. So I suppose we need to cut them some slack. Do you know what I'm saying? Text 0868104106. Patricia, good morning.
2: Good morning. How are you?
0: No. Here we are in the summer, and you're kind of concerned that you've been an awful lot of teenagers hanging around with nothing to do, is it?
2: Well, no. I see every year on Facebook and people complaining every year that there's gangs of teenagers hanging around the place, but they're not given any incentive to do anything. I have a 14-year-old. He was offered a job last year to just pick up boxes on a building site and put them in the skip at the Tylers. And unfortunately, the man had to come back and say, due to health and safety, my son couldn't do it.
0: Okay.
2: And I just think that the government could run a scheme that teenagers for the summer would get a certain allowance and could either help out old neighbours, help them clear their yard or paint their house, or give them something to do for the summer. It's a long 3 months, and if they were on building sites, they might take an interest in carpentry or an electrician job.
0: You want to be careful now with kids on building sites, though.
2: But, like, there's certain aspects of a building site, like picking up boxes and putting them into a skip.
0: I know what you're saying. Like, there are jobs and chores, but I'm not so sure. That's a dangerous environment. There are serious professionals working on those sites. Do you know what I mean?
2: There are lots of hazards. Oh, there is. But, like, when a building site is closed in the evening and there's still a supervisor there, when there's no machinery going, they could go in for an hour to clear up the site for the people coming in the following morning.
0: And had he started the job on the site doing the boxes after the toilet? No.
2: No. Yeah. He had to go and find out, was under health and safety, was he able to take up the job of, it was just picking up boxes, and they said under health and safety, no, he couldn't.
0: Because if he's 14... I believe that from 14 upwards, certainly 15, but I believe from 14 upwards, you can do during school holidays limited amounts of work per day.
2: Yeah, but
0: light work.
2: Like, this was light work. It was just like after the toilets were finished, pick up the box, put it into the skip.
0: Not on a building site. You need a safe pass for those. But there are other
2: safe
0: places
2: pass for that.
0: Yeah.
2: But there's no jobs for the likes of a first year up to the age of 17. And I think the government could bring in a scheme that would have young girls and boys either shadowing somebody in a hair salon or any other aspect of society.
0: How old do you have to be to get a job at McDonald's? Burger
2: 17,
0: King.
2: 17, I think. I think 17.
0: Is it 17?
2: Yeah, I think 17, 18.
0: Even if you were tall and you looked older, would they look for proof?
2: No. Or they'd look for proof.
0: And you'd be paying tax on it anyway, so you'd have to be over the age.
2: Oh, yeah.
0: Yeah.
2: But I just think that the government could run a scheme, even if it was to help out your own community, help the older people in the area of tidying their yards, helping them paint their house.
0: But he could set up his own little, you know, empire, couldn't he? Cutting grass and sweeping driveways, doing a bit of painting,
2: but
0: cleaning gardens.
2: A lot of people won't allow. I know a young boy that cuts grass, but he found it very hard because they were saying, oh, their insurance in their houses don't cover a young blood to come in and cut their grass, so they have to give it to a contractor.
0: What are they like?
2: What have
0: they got? 5 acres of grass? Or is he even cutting the back garden? Like, what's? Why is everybody get so touchy feely?
2: Yeah, a lot of people are over being sued. So I just think that there could be this scheme set up by the government to entice people. If you put a child, I'm not saying to work, but give them an incentive that they go through life that you have to earn your money. It isn't just handed to you by your parents.
0: I 100% agree with that initiative. It would set you up for life. Yeah. Everything has changed from back in the day. Like we all had part-time jobs. I think I had a part-time job in Quinsworth in Douglas. I would have been underage, I think. I certainly wouldn't have been a 17 or over like that, packing and stacking shelves and working in dispatch. I also, I made a handy few bob every summer cutting people's gardens and things, you know?
2: Yeah, well, my son has handed out CV after CV and they're just saying, oh, you're far too young, you're far too young, you're far too young. And then you'll have all summer on social media, people are complaining about teenagers hanging around the street.
0: Okay.
2: But they're not given an incentive to do something else.
0: Let me see if people can add to this story and come up with stories themselves of what they are planning or what their kids do, you know what I mean, or what's possible.
2: Yeah. Yeah, well, as I said, it doesn't necessarily have to be a building site. Any job, give them something in their community to make them proud of their community.
0: But do you want the government to give them €100 a week? Is it to go out and, you said in your text, you said paint older people's houses or clean their gardens or go picking up rubbish that the state would pay them?
2: Well...
0: No, am I money asking? I mean, any initiative's a good initiative.
2: I do think it's better than them hanging around the street doing nothing. It's just an incentive of how you earn your money and you respect your own money.
0: Okay.
2: You know?
0: All right. What about washing? Like, would they have a problem if you went around washing people's cars for a tenner, like, for instance? Like, what's insurance to do with that? Like,
2: well, you'd be surprised the amount of people that would just turn around and say, no, he has tried everything to try get a summer job for himself.
0: Okay.
2: You were never allowed sign in the dole in my house. I have 3 older children. It was never allowed. They always had to, when they wanted to go on their leaving cert holiday, go get a part-time
0: earn
2: job.
0: Earn it.
2: But now everything is so health and safety. As young children ourselves, we went out picking potatoes and there's none of that anymore, you see. So
0: Do people go picking strawberries anymore up around Rathcooney and places like that, picking potatoes down in East Cork or...?
2: Well, you can pick potatoes down East Cork. I don't know of any farmer that has potato pickers anymore. And I'm not sure about Rathcooney. I wouldn't
0: All
2: be.
0: Right. Okay. I'm going to throw it out there. What are the plans for kids on holidays with regards to a part-time job? Text 0868104106. Thank you for kicking that one off for me, Patricia. Appreciate it.
2: No bother. Thank you.
0: And well said. Some great initiatives there that used to exist in the past are now all gone, it would seem. So what's the deal on that one? Text 0868104106. Don't forget as well, calls, texts and emails on a daily basis could win for yourself one of our wonderful tourist attractions, summer passes. I was chatting with... I can't remember Callum's mum's name now. My apologies. Callum, who wrote to President Michael D. Higgins. Sarah's his mum. And she spoke to me on air. I've got a family pass. Great call. Thanks for coming on air, Sarah. And best of luck to Callum. We're not finished with that story, incidentally. We'll drive that one on. But we have family passes to give away to lots of different tourist attractions. I want to give Sarah and Callum and all of the family one of our tourist attraction passes. And also, for the best calls and texts, we will give away others. And I'll open the phone line before midday to give away some for the Kinsale Museum. Kinsale will be beautiful any time of the year, but certainly during the summer. And we have family passes for the Kinsale Museum that's open all summer long. So all that and lots more besides. Fast bunch of free food Friday shout outs to everybody at Crawley Opticians on the Grand Parade. They'd also share it with the Ballincollig and Cargilline branches. Looking forward to some good hot food. Riverstick Motors are working hard testing everybody's vehicles and they're starving with the hunger and love Camille Thai food. The supplies department at the South Infirmary starving and stock taking. The boys need inspiration because they'll be here all day. And come on, do the right thing, says Mark in stores. Feed us. EDC in Blackpool would love to be fed today ahead of the weekend. Morning, Martin. Enterprise Car Rental off the Kinsale Road would love some food. Rathbarry Glenview Stud to everybody at the College of FET, or is that the College of FET? And particularly the cleaning department. Cunis Yoga and Wellness Studios in Middleton. Millennium Hair Wig Clinic in Blackpool are always listening. Horizons at Ennismore Lodge will make people very happy coming in through the afternoon shift if you fed us. 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
0: Talking about seriously, from the Kinsale notice board to the Cargilline notice board, I'd like to bring to people's attention an incident that happened earlier today. This would have been yesterday. It's 5 p.m. in Cargilline. My 18-year-old daughter was sitting waiting for the bus outside the Onabwee car park. Teenage boy walked up and kicked her in the face. There were younger teens at the bus shelter who thankfully came to her assistance until I arrived. She was very shaken and in a lot of pain. She was kicked into her eye. She'd only popped to the village to take a break from her Leaving Cert study. And I think she copied in, the ma'am copied in Seamus McGrath on that one. And he was saying he was going to get straight on to An Garda Síochána. It's an awful thing that you would live in a world where you potentially could have that happen to you. You take a break from the Leaving Cert. This girl is sitting her Leaving Cert. You know, the impact that it would have on her now going forward. Well, you just got to wonder about people and their behaviour, don't you? In other news, here's the story that keeps on giving. Dennis Carroll's conversation with me from back in the day in The Gay Future and Coco's and what have you. Rum is like Malibu. It tasted like pina colada, but nicer. Now, I'd need a PhD to work that one out. Yeah, Malibu probably is, you know, rum and coconut flavour, isn't it? Back in the day, Malibu was popular and you drank it with, believe it or not, pineapple juice. I know. Galliano is vanilla flavoured and it's yellow. I got it wrong on all sorts of levels there. Me saying that it's limey green. Galliano was banana flavour. Which was it? I worked with Dennis Carroll in Sidetracks and Casper's. Oh, happy days, says Lisa. The Harvey Wallbanger was the cocktail of the 70s. Yes, it was. And it kind of also stretched into the 80s. Can I just tell you, we were all weak for Chris Toomey back in the day. Yeah, and he knew it too, that all the girls were weak for him. He just had that way about him. Still does. Boy, he was a sharp-dressed man. Morning to Chris Toomey. Back in the day, all the girls were weak from. Keep them coming. 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Pick up the phone on 0818 104 106. As we say, good morning. Another bunch of Free Food Fridays. Everybody at William Buttermer, Agri-Hire and Ross Carberry. Free food for Pat Favi and all the crew at Flex and Holly Hill, Guard Engineering in Middleton, Topman Barbers in Ballincollig, and also for Elegance Florists on the Cross Douglas Road. All of the staff looking after people with flowers. So we'll pick a winner for Free Food Friday in a few minutes' time. But yesterday, we broke the story of the shocking case of the mysterious Yall toilet roll thief. A female, mid-30s, stocky, blonde dyed hair, bad roots, a rough-looking diamond, well-able Cork accent. Jax the Ripper, that's the description. John O'Donovan actually caught her in the act of robbing the toilet rolls there of a morning recently. So Seamus, a.k.a. Magnum, hit the front strand this morning, not quite literally, in search of clues and suspects or anyone at all carrying suspiciously quilted supplies.
14: How would you recognise a toilet roll thief?
15: Someone with a microphone with two toilet rolls in his hand.
14: Well, coincidentally, they're my own. I brought them with me just in case anybody's been caught short. But I don't know how much I could sell them for. Would I do it per sheet or would I do it per roll?
15: Yes, perfect, you know. Don't know what the gold market is these days, you know.
14: Well, considering they're stocked at 7:30 in the morning and they're gone by 8, I'd say it's a premium.
16: You have to nick in them.
14: No, they're my own.
16: Oh, they?
14: I brought them down just in case anybody was cut short.
16: All right.
14: I am not Jax the Ripper.
17: You are.
14: I brought these just in case anybody, like yourself, got caught short. Actually, I saw you coming out of that public toilet there a while ago.
15: I just came. Just to take a few photos, so was it me?
14: Are you sure? You're walking a bit strangely there. You'd fit about two or three rolls in your pockets there.
15: You know what? The less I say, the better.
16: The soonest mended. No, this is my dog, Rua.
14: Yeah.
16: Rua, say hello. You're on radio.
14: Is she trained for loo roll thievery?
16: I have her bags here, look.
14: All right. Maybe you should put a few of them in there just in case.
16: I should put a few pooper scoopers in there, yeah? In case there's no rolls there.
14: So, would you see anybody suspiciously leaving here or with bulky bags or anything like that?
18: I've never noticed it, I must say.
19: You haven't been looking for it, though.
18: No, I've got to start looking for it now. Yeah. Never noticed.
14: But then again, how would you spot the toilet roll thief?
18: They might leave the roll, you know, the actual cardboard part behind and just in their pockets.
14: Okay. And how would they pull it off?
18: I don't know.
14: Have you been in any houses in Yall that are well stocked?
18: No.
19: I haven't. That's something to look out for sure.
18: I'll have to look out for that one.
19: Yeah. Now I have to look out for rubbish on the beach plus toilet roll thieves. It's a full-time job walking, isn't it?
14: I'm looking for the toilet roll thief. It's not you, no?
17: Not today, I know.
14: But like, what sort of clues would give away a toilet roll thief?
17: Maybe a fella that walks along with a kind of squeaky bum straight.
14: And how would you pull it off?
17: The toilet roll, just not the theft, which... I suppose with great difficulty, I suppose.
14: Like, I have these two rolls now. These are not from here, but I just brought them along just in case anybody was in need. But how much would I be able to sell those for, do you think?
17: They look like Star Trek toilet rolls.
14: They're pretty bulky, all right, aren't they?
17: The Star Trek ones that they have on the north side of Cork.
14: No.
17: They circle Uranus and remove the Klingons.
14: It's not you, by any chance.
20: Not me.
14: Your bag is pretty bulky there. Like, you could fit a few rolls in there.
20: I probably could, but it's full of tennis balls for the dog. I keep throwing them and she keeps not finding them.
14: Oh, my God. She'll have to go to Specsavers.
20: No, you're talking.
14: So you have no clues as to who it is or anything, no?
20: Well, when you have a lot of people camping at the moment, you probably have a big shortage of toilet rolls. That'd be my suspicion. This is happening in the summertime, not in the wintertime.
14: But are those toilets open in the winter?
20: Oh, yes. They're open all year round.
14: Okay.
20: Yes. So the chances are that if you have camping people...
14: Kind of like the Freedom Campers, up the road there.
20: If you're out camping and you need something, this is probably the place you'll go to.
14: Okay. And not the ones from the mobile homes further up?
20: Well, the mobile homes are fixed all the time, so they probably have a regular shopping thing to do.
14: Yeah.
20: It's the occasional camper will come along and suddenly realise the stuff they haven't brought with them.
14: Yeah, that's true. But then, sure, you've only Aldi up the road. And Super Value.
20: And Lidl, of course. Yeah. They're all there.
14: Oh, jeez, we can't leave them out. They'll be complaining.
20: Oh, they would.
14: It's not you,
21: I only live there. I've got two bathrooms and they're fully stocked at toilet paper.
14: Oh, so it is you?
21: No, it's not. I walked out to Aldi like a normal person.
14: You'd want to be very suspicious of somebody that has a very, very well-stocked bathroom, wouldn't you?
16: I wouldn't be the slightest bit interested.
21: I'm up fairly early. I go to the gym every morning. The gym opens at 7. And you'd be passing there about half seven,
14: would you?
21: No, I'd be passing there about 7:15.
14: All right.
21: And I don't see anybody though.
14: Yeah.
21: I really don't. Like, I actually, yesterday when I seen it on your page, it's the first time I heard about it. I actually had no idea, but I can't get over myself. Yeah. I literally can't believe that it's been going on since 2022.
14: Yeah, Jack's the Ripper.
21: And they still haven't put wall-mounted toilet paper holders on the walls. You know what I mean? Did you ever go to the bathroom in the pub? You can't even get the toilet paper out of the bloody things. But if they're going leaving loose rolls in the in the bathrooms, then yeah, I'm sorry, we're just asking for trouble. This is my opinion anyway.
14: Nice.
21: But I'll keep a lookout, and if I do happen to see someone, I'll take a video on my phone and I'll send it to you.
14: Nice one.
21: Aye.
0: Absolutely great ideas there, actually, you know, particularly with regards to tearing up yesterday's newspaper. Remember those days way back in the day on a nail inside in the toilet? Who'd want to rob those? As well as that, the attention of the suspicion now has moved from the mobile home owners to campers in tents and motorhomes. Perhaps they're the guilty parties. So the plot thickens. We'll keep a serious eye on this across the weekend. We will. Now, Free Food Friday on the way. But I just want to mention also, just ahead of the bank holiday weekend, that on this coming Monday, the 1st of June, they're lapping the lock again for the Cork City Hospital Children's Club. They raise funds, great charity, and brings a lot of joy and hope and super experiences for seriously ill children. They take them on once-in-a-lifetime trips to Euro Disney. And if you're up for it, you can be part of the challenge. The idea is to complete a full lap of the lock with coins. That's Monday of the bank holiday weekend from 11 o'clock to 1. A continuous ring of coins around the lock itself. Now, that would be a great symbol of generosity and hope, and all of the coins donated would bring them so closer to making the full circle between 11 and 1 o'clock. So bring coins and be there from 11 to 1 at the lock. And you can also support online. There's a GoFundMe if you want to contribute a It's called Lap the Lock. The money goes to John Lucy and John Looney and all of the great volunteers of the Cork City Hospital Children's Club. And I also want to say well done to Ernest Cantlin. He was one of the founders of the event, and it's a very important one. And Simon Zeebo's on board. Great guy. He's on board as well this coming Monday from 11 to 1 at the Lock. Please, will you wish our brother, Pat, a.k.a. Pockets, a very happy retirement from AIR. I did that one already, Viv, but I'm still curious as to know why he's known as Pockets. Free Food Friday winners for this week. After the break, stand by.
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0: My apologies. Let me just reset that before I go. That should have stopped and it didn't. Free Food Friday winners for this week, courtesy of ourselves and Camille Tai, are everybody working at the Fetal Assessment Unit in the CUMH. That's Orla, Monica, Teresa, Lauren, Yvonne, Fidelma and Anne. They'd love some lunch. There's plenty food, girls, so make sure you share with others, maybe in a different department of the CUMH, because there's plenty to go around. Thank you for listening, and food will be on the way this lunchtime, courtesy of ourselves. themselves, Camille Tai, by Red Patrollers. Phone lines are open now for family passes for our wonderful, wonderful tourist attractions right across the county. And the last day or two, we've been featuring the Kinsale Museum. So get dialing for those, 0818 104 106. Your opportunity to win some family passes for the Kinsale Museum. Are we sorted? I love you and leave you for the day that's in it. Chris was back. He says, Jimmy, don't forget to mention our old friend DJ Henry. You talk about the club days in the 80s. He was always late and weighed down with boxes of vinyl. Keira Evans is here from midday. Your final chance to win tickets for the Kings of Leon. Have yourselves a great bank holiday weekend. And I'll see you on Tuesday. Let's just go directly to Lana, who's standing by. Morning, Lana.
6: Thanks, Neil. Good morning. The opening of a new surgical hub at Cork University Hospital may be delayed due to understaffing difficulties. The Irish Nurses and Midwives Organisation are currently balloting theatre staff for industrial action due to persistent staffing and patient flow issues. The surgical hub is earmarked to open in September and will have the capacity to conduct thousands of procedures every year. However, Liam Conway of the INMO told Red FM News this cannot happen until the main theatre at CUH is fully staffed.
7: There's political pressure to open these surgical hubs, but we'd say to the public that if you don't have staff, you shouldn't be opening services. It's not safe to do so. So common sense needs to prevail in this situation. We need to shore up the main campus and ensure that the care being provided in the main theatre is safe. And then we move on to the surgical hub.
6: Aer Lingus is reviewing its cost base and schedule beyond the summer due to rising fuel costs linked with the conflict in the Middle East. The union representing Aer Lingus pilots has raised concerns over comments from the airline's new director of flight operations about the future of the Cork base. In a letter to staff, Evan Cullen says innovation and thinking outside the box may be needed as Aer Lingus deals with rising fuel costs. Pilot union IALPA says Cork Airport remains a strong growth market despite the airline reporting losses of over 100 million euro in the first 3 months. In a statement issued to Red FM News, Aer Lingus says the review will help to ensure they operate as efficiently as possible and are well positioned for the future. An Irish couple is facing the loss of €26,000 after a wedding planner in the Canary Islands closed her business amid claims of insolvency. Sorka McManigan and Alan Kent were due to marry in Tenerife in September after planning their wedding for nearly 2 years. Sorka told the Neil Prendival show they'd paid over two-thirds of the final bill for their wedding.
8: But they're filing for insolvency and it leaves us in limbo because they haven't filed yet. We're just in this kind of middle part of trying to figure out, what does this mean? Will we actually get any sense of that back? All of our family and friends have booked flights, accommodation, and like, it is a big ask to ask someone, you know, to come over for a destination wedding.
6: A post-mortem examination is due on the mother of two who was found dead in County Galway yesterday. Masuma Sarabi's body was discovered in the outskirts of Clifton after Gardaí attended what they say was an emergency situation. She was in her 30s and had arrived to Ireland from Iran in 2024. A man in his 30s has been arrested in connection with her death. John Hand of the Irish Sun says he's yet to be formally quizzed.
9: He's been brought to hospital for his own treatment for his own injuries, so his detention is suspended until Gardaí are given a go-ahead from medics to question him. In terms of background, they have established that the victim knew the suspect and she had reported him to Gardaí and expressed fears for her safety previously.
6: The number of visitors to Ireland in April increased by 7% compared to the same month last year. 565,000 foreign visitors completed a trip here and spent €431 million. Visitors from Britain accounted for the largest share at 39%, followed by continental Europe at 36% and North America at 21%. Finally, CMAT says online body shaming is leaving her with deep sadness as her fame grows. The award-winning songwriter shared an emotional Instagram post saying her success is being overshadowed by abuse about her appearance. She received support from fans and fellow artists after speaking out. And that's the latest news this hour.
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27: Good afternoon, I'm Rory O'Hagan. Starting with rugby, and the Munster team to face the Bulls in tomorrow's URC quarter-final has been named. Jack Crowley misses out. He's part of a lengthy injury list. Tadhg Byrne, Ollie Yeager, Michael Milne, Edwin Odogbo, Jean Klein, Tom Farrell, Calvin Nash, all unavailable. Alex Nankervell comes into the side. It's the only change from the team that beat Lions 2 weeks ago. He replaces Dan Kelly. Finneg Mitchell returns from injury. He's set to make his 150th appearance for the Irish province off the bench. Connacht away to Glasgow in the first round of the URC quarterfinals this evening. That is at 7:45. Football and Cork City and Cove Ramblers are in action this evening. League leader City host Finn Harps at the Munster FA Turner's Cross Stadium. Ramblers meanwhile host Kerry in a Munster derby. Both games are at 7:45. Tennis and the third round gets underway at the French Open at Roland Garros today. Four-time women's champion Iga Świątek is taking on Magdalena Net in an all-Polish encounter. Świątek has taken the first set there 6-4 and leads 2-1 in the second. With the top seed Jannik Sinner knocked out yesterday, Alexander Zverev is now the favourite for the men's title. The second seed faces the home favourite Quentin Halys in the evening session, while Novak Djokovic is up against the 28th seed João Fonseca. And that's the sport with Simply Suits.
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12: Well, sunshine's going to develop as the afternoon goes on. Highest temperatures of around 16 degrees.
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12: On a Friday, you might be feeling good to yourself. You're like, hey, I want to treat myself. It's the weekend. It's a bank holiday. Now is the time. 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The cash machine's going to give us a number. And if it's your phone, answer within five and tell us €306,000. Now that is a lot of money. Text RED to 57557. Hey gang, how are you? I've got Ireland tickets, I've got Kings of Leon tickets with Kira Get Me to the Gig, and the best music. Here's Sam Fender and Olivia Dean. Court.

She Said. It is Cork's Red FM. Got some Little Mix coming up. And if you're a fan, you're going to love what Perry has to say in Celeb Juice. Here's the latest from Calvin Harris and Jazzy. This is Satisfy.

0: That is Little Mix. It is Breakup Song. It is Cork's Red FM. Hello, how are you doing? It is Kira. I can see from the window here in our studios in Bishopstown. I believe it's some sunshine. I'm looking for a confirmation on this. If you have located it, 0868104106. Another thing I'm looking for you to locate is tickets for the Munster final. Alan. He says, hey, Kira, Alan here from DPD. Oh, go on, DPD. Delivering people's goods for the long weekend. Looking for tickets for the Ireland game at the park on the 5th of June. Well, Alan, aren't we all?
1: Be a struggle for tickets now for the next couple of weeks, but look, we're delighted to have that problem and just looking forward to it.
0: Can you imagine the amount of messages Ben O'Connor is getting right now? Any chance for any tickets? Would you have some? I do have the breakdown for the clubs and what they're getting. More on that in a little while.
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3: 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Whites that wow in just 15 minutes.
0: Just played you some Little Mix and they just always sound iconic, and they're just one of those groups. Maybe it's somebody you'd love to take your kids to and you just want them to get back together. Well, Perry wants it just as much as the rest of us.
4: That's why I keep asking the girls. Am I realistically, guys? How long and when? Just give me a ballpark. Like, you know? I think, like, yeah, we're all just excited for that to happen one day, hopefully. Like, not to blow our own trumpet or whatever, but, you know, we were so good. Sorry.
5: Yes.
4: We were?
5: You were.
4: Like, we were so good. The songs, the vibes, the choreo, the performances, we just threw everything at it. And I feel like because we have such a core fan base, we can just be like, in a few years' time, be like, yeah, why not?
0: Girl, come on, make it happen. Who is holding this back? Because every time Perry talks about it, she definitely is on board. And coincidentally, maybe her solo career not as strong as the other girls. On the way for you, Raven Lynette, I'm sorry, The Shade, and Scissor Sisters.
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1: I mean, I think it's fair to say the sunshine has been located. Lads, what is going on? Love this.
0: Gracie says, we've got it here in Black Rock. There's sunshine. And it's a picture from the pier in Black Rock. Looking across the lee. It's looking lovely. Do you know there's a boat there with like grass growing in the middle of it? If you've been down there, you know, by the grotto and you're looking across, there is a boat. And like, I mean, how? Just, it's obviously abandoned, lads. Can you see it right there, Gracie? She's also looking for tickets for the Munster final. Aren't we all? What a great night for Cork last night. Jaden Uma making his senior debut for the Republic of Ireland in their 1-0 win over Qatar. But he wasn't the only ringmahon star on the pitch. Caoimhín Kelleher as well for the boys in green. Jaden now playing for Benfica, and it was just a class debut. He also came on for a fellow Cork man, for Ogbene, and Nathan Collins with the goal. But before he played that game, he was talking about how amazing it would be to pull on the Ireland jersey, and particularly if someday he got to do it with his big brother.
2: That'd be something special, definitely. It's like a dream, you know, especially at a younger age. We always had Ireland jerseys growing up. But I named on the back. I had a J in front of it, my name, and he had just Ume, because, you know, he's older brother. He deserves it. So, it's definitely something special. It's something we still dream about, you know. You know, it's possible. Anything is possible at this time. So that's definitely one of our dreams, and it's a dream for our family as well. I'd love to see my mom see that, definitely, and my dad. It'd be something special.
0: And such a class picture of Jaden with his family last night celebrating making that Ireland debut. Long may it continue. Here's Taylor Swift as Elizabeth Taylor, Red FM.

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0: Becky Hill, Jason Sadus. That is Disconnect. It is Cork's Red FM. If you like Becky Hill, she's coming back with her third album. It's simply called Rebecca. It's her most honest one yet. They always say that, don't they? They're like, yeah, the first two, no, I was only messing with you. Now this is the real me. I'm going to go to our maritime correspondent now, Phil. He has sent me in pictures. Cove, you're looking absolutely glorious. Phil, you should pay for these pictures. Like, you should get money for them. They're class. This is of the Nea Santa Maria, a replica of the flagship used by Christopher Columbus during his epic 15th century voyage of discovery to the Americas. Yeah, remember it well. Passing Cove as she heads for Cork for this year's Harbour Festival. Those are amazing pictures. Because we were in search of the sunshine across Cork, because it looks like it has come back. And just in time to get us in the bank holiday weekend vibes. Keep them coming into us. 0868 104 106, whatever you got this afternoon. On the way, I have got the group who are going to be supporting Kings of Leon and Thomond Park, who you could win tickets for on the show today when you hear your cue to call.
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0: That is Florence Road. It's hanging out to dry. You could be hearing them in Thumman Park this summer. Special guest for Kings of Leon. I have tickets to give away for you to see them when you hear your cue to call with Ciara. Get me to the gig. Coming up, your chance to win a family pass to Porky Queeve to cheer on the girls in green. Well, will you be there? Will I score today and get you that pass of an Ireland jersey as well for their final World Cup home qualifier game? 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
12: Red FM. It's 1 o'clock. Good afternoon. I'm Lana O'Connor. The Taoiseach is appealing to both sides in the dispute at Cork University Hospital involving theatre nurses to continue engaging in talks. Theatre nurses, who are members of the Irish Nurses and Midwives Organisation, are to be balloted for industrial action in a row over understaffing. Nurses say they're owed over 5,000 hours in time in lieu, and if the strike goes ahead, it will negatively impact surgeries. Speaking to Red FM News on a visit to Cork, Taoiseach Simon Harris is hopeful a mechanism can be found to resolve the dispute.
13: I really do hope that there can be engagement through the industrial relations mechanism here to find a way forward. Nobody wants to see any disruption to the health service. I know nurses certainly don't either. So I really do hope people can get around a table through the industrial relations mechanisms. The INMO are very experienced, a very good trade union, engaging on behalf of their members. And I really do hope a mechanism can be found to resolve this.
12: Aer Lingus is reviewing its cost base and schedule beyond the summer due to rising fuel costs linked with the conflict in the Middle East. The union representing Aer Lingus pilots has raised concerns over comments from the airline's new director of flight operations about the future of the Cork base. In a letter to staff, Evan Cullen said innovation and thinking outside the box may be needed as Aer Lingus deals with rising fuel costs. In a statement issued to Red FM News, Aer Lingus says the review will help to ensure they operate as efficiently as possible and are well positioned for the future. A number of couples are facing their worst nightmare after a wedding planner in the Canary Islands shut down her business amid insolvency claims. Sorka McManigan and Alan Kent are one of many couples who booked their wedding through Weddings in Tenerife and are now potentially out of pocket by €26,000. Sorka told the Neil Prendeville show none of their wedding vendors, including the hotel, have been paid.
14: So we had a lady get married yesterday. There's more June weddings. There's weddings in August as well. And it is just a nightmare to try and scramble because of, like, the vendors have been absolutely amazing on the island, but they are still running a business. They still, even if there's discounts, need to be paid, and it's trying to find all of that money all over again.
12: It's reported a woman found dead in Clifton and Galway died as a result of stab wounds. 31-year-old Masuma Sarabi, who arrived in Ireland from Iran in 2024, was reported missing on Wednesday night. A man in his 30s was arrested in connection with her death. However, Gardaí are still waiting to question him as he's currently being treated in hospital. The Irish Examiner's Liz Dunphy says her remains were found near the Waterloo House iPass Centre on the outskirts of Clifton, where she'd been living.
15: Her body was very sadly discovered before 9 a.m. yesterday. It appears that she suffered fatal stab wounds, particularly to her neck area. And a man in his 30s was actually arrested around that time yesterday morning. And he is currently still, I believe, receiving medical treatment in hospital before he can be questioned.
12: Shopkeepers are reporting threatening behaviour from people searching bins for bottles and cans. Shane Gleeson, who owns a number of Spar stores in Limerick, has had to build a steel wall to protect his bins from people pulling items out in search of plastic bottles. He says it's happening multiple times a day.
16: And pull out the bins to go through them as well. Now, they're not all, not everybody throws the rubbish around the grounds. It's just an element of it. But we'd have guys opening the steel bin outside our shop 5-6 times every day. Now 4 or 5 of them will just close the bin and put it back. But then you have the odd fella that will pull it out, throw it on the ground to open it. And then we're having to clean it up all the time.
12: Angelina Jolie and Brad Pitt's son Maddox is to officially change surname. TMZ reports the 24-year-old has filed paperwork to drop the name Pitt from his surname. And that's the latest news this hour.
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18: Good afternoon, I'm Rory O'Hagan. Football and Cork City and Cove Ramblers are back in action this evening. League leader City host Finn Harps at the Munster FA Turners Cross Stadium. Ramblers meanwhile host Kerry in a Munster derby. Both games are at 7:45. Also this evening, Bray Wanderers host Wexford. Longford Town take on Treaty United and UCD face Athlone Town. Shamrock Rovers are 5 points clear of second place. St Pat's ahead of tonight's games in the SSC Airtricity Men's Premier Division. The two sides square off in a Dublin derby at Tala Stadium. Elsewhere, Bohemians are a point off Pats in third. They go to Sligo Rovers. Basement side Waterford go to Drogheda United. Dundalk take on Derry City, and Shelburne welcome Galway United to Tolka Park. Rugby and Munster have made one change for tomorrow's URC quarter final against the Bulls in Pretoria. Alex Nankivell returns at inside centre, while Jack Crowley is once again ruled out with a knee injury. JJ Hanrahan will start at out half for the province. Connacht, meanwhile, are away to Glasgow in the first of the URC quarterfinals this evening. Kickoff is at 7:45. Tennis, and the third round is underway at the French Open at Roland Garros. Seven seed Elina Svitolina goes up against Tamara Korpach of Germany, with top seed Yannick Sinner knocked out yesterday. Alexander Zverev now the favourite for the men's title. The second seed faces home favourite Quentin Halys in the evening session. Novak Djokovic is up against the 28th seed João Fonseca later on this afternoon. And that's the sport with Simply Suits.
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0: We're going to get sunshine in places for the afternoon and temperatures of around 17 degrees.
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0: with all the Cork representation on the Ireland team, you might be thinking, I am getting behind the boys in green and you want all of the tickets. But €306,000, that is going to be getting you all of the money you need to be going sports mad for the next while, for a long time, because this is a record-breaking amount of money we got on the cash machine. 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And we need it by 3 o'clock on June 5th. The cash machine will pop us out an entry at random. We'll give them a call. And when Barry asks you the amount, you need to say €306,000. Make sure to answer your phone within five rings. Text RED to 57557. I want to get you cheering on the girls in green and Porky Queeve on a Friday week. I'm going to give you details on how you can win with Sky Ireland. Here's Somber.
2: Cork

Atlas Animals. That is Heat Waves. It is Cork's Red FM. That's for everybody with one leg out the duvet all week. It is Ciara. We are bringing the bank holiday vibes. It is happening. Big weekend on with a city marathon. And we're gearing up for the hurling next weekend too. Here's Lady Gaga and Doechii. This is Runway Red FM.

0: That is The Weeknd. It is Dancing in the Flames. It is Cork's Red FM. It is Friday. And how does it get even better than that? Well, it is the bank holiday weekend. I can see a little bit of sunshine. And there is a lot of you with big plans for the bank holiday weekend. You might be taking part in the Cork City Marathon. 10K, half, maybe the whole thing. Absolute legends. I want all of your shout outs. Get them into me on 0868 104 106. If you're heading down to Castletown Bear, there's the massive gathering of all of the O'Sullivans. They're going to be trying to break some records, or maybe your record is going to be for the longest amount of time that you have spent in the Labba in your lifetime, and that's cool too.
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0: Have you watched Uncharted with Ray Goggins? I mean, it's a Cork person, so we want to check it out, but it's on RTE at the moment. And this is, you know, if you're a fan of Ultimate Hell Week, this is taking celebrities now and putting them to the test. Next up, it's going to be Keith Duffy and his son Jay. I think Keith's not going to be one to shy away from a bit of a challenge, and they absolutely get it in this.
3: I was only 20 when he came into my life, and you know, he's going to be 30 soon. So he's kind of been my best friend for a long time.
4: I really respect my dad. He's always done the best with what he has. He's probably the hardest worker I know, and he's the most generous man I know.
3: I'm sure Jay will turn around and say, yeah, my dad can be cranky in the morning. He's stubborn. It's his way or the highway. All these things I completely disagree with, by the way.
0: Well, they're going to come out into the open when they head into the Renzori Mountains. Apparently one of the wildest and most unforgiving mountain ranges on the planet. And Ray is going to be there to guide them through it. Looking forward to watching that next week. Medusa coming up for you, Sabrina Carpenter too, and your chance to win that family pass to go to Porky Cueve to cheer on the girls in green in their final home World Cup qualifier game against the Netherlands.
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7: Cork Harbour Festival returns this weekend with over 100 events across Cork City and the surrounding harbour towns, running through to the 8th of June. 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
6: 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The Red FM Events Guide with Heinz. Seriously good mayonnaise. Cork's hit music.

That is Sabrina Carpenter. It is Manchild on Cork's Red FM. And when you hear that, just kind of gets you excited, doesn't it? And this day week, Friday the 5th of June, it is all going down at Porky Cueve, and we want you to be there to cheer on the Ireland women's national team as they take on the Netherlands. Show your belief in the girls in green in their final home game of the World Cup qualifier group games. Thanks to Sky Ireland, proud partner and supporter of both our national teams. Not only will you win a family pass, but you will also get for yourself a gorgeous Ireland jersey. You'd be all kitted out when you're down at the game with the crew for watching it. You know what I've loved this week? We've had so many messages in from maybe parents of girls who are playing soccer, and it's just class. You want to show them what it's all about, and you can do it here in the Rebel County next Friday, Porky Cueve, and be there to show your support for the girls. Cork's very own Denise Sullivan, she will be there. Maybe you're a big Katie McCabe fan. Whatever it is, this is your chance. So, I have been taking penalties all week. Myself and Sinead Quinlan lining out for the Red FM's women's team. This is my final shot to prove my skills. How do you think that I am going to do today? It's another penalty shootout. It's me versus Sinead Quinlan. Let's line this one up. Well, is it going to be a goal? Is it going to be a miss? This is your time to have your say. You send in your voice notes on 086-8104-106. Is it a goal or is it a miss? Put it in your voice note, your name, and where you are, and you could be getting my final family pass to go along to the game next Friday. I'm going to play you some Hannah Lang after Amble and Moral Victory on Red FM.

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0: That is Hannah Lang. It is Good Love. It is Cork's Red FM. All this week, giving you a chance to win Family Pass to go along to cheer on Ireland against the Netherlands and Porky Cueve with Sky Ireland. Proud partners to both the women and men's national teams. Taking penalties against Sinead Quinn. Sinead's very tall and the goal was kind of small. So I don't know. I feel like the advantage has been to Sinead. But what do you think I'm going to do today? You have been sending in your voice notes. Tim. Yes, I love the confidence, John.
1: Afternoon, Ciara.
0: Hey, John.
1: I think it's a goal. This is John Collins in Middleton. I'd love the chance to win them tickets and I'd bring my daughter to the match. Have a great weekend. Thanks. Bye.
0: What a fab dad. Alex.
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3: 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Happy weekend.
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0: Olivia Rodrigo and Drop Dead on Cork's Red FM. I'm in love with the confidence, guys. You're making me feel good for a Friday, I have to say. All this week with Sky Ireland, proud partners to both the national teams, the men and the women. Big, big game in Portcaquive next Friday for the girls in green, their final home game of the World Cup qualifier group games. You could be winning a family pass and an Ireland jersey. Did I score a penalty against Sinead? Was it a miss or was it a goal today? Let's see what Adrian thinks. Hello, Adrian.
1: Hello.
0: How are you doing?
1: Very good, very good.
0: Excellent.
1: Nice sunny day.
0: Oh, it's great, isn't it? It's good to have it back.
1: Oh, brilliant.
0: Big game in Portcaquive next weekend for the girls in green. You want to get your lady there?
1: Yeah, my youngest son, Lily, there. She's very, very into sports, everything. And her best friend is little Farah. So they're big supporters.
0: Okay, well, let's see if you can win them this family pass. Do you think, Adrian, that I got a goal or a miss again against Sinead?
1: I see you got a goal. You've been pitching practice all week.
0: All right, let's have a listen. It's another penalty shootout. It's me versus Sinead Quinlan. Let's line this one up. Will I go top left, top right? Will I go through the middle? Will I go to the side? Oh, yes! She hits the back of the net. Kira, they killed me. I had to sort it out, Adrian, on the last one. You have won that family pass and the Ireland jersey.
1: Thank you very much.
0: You're so welcome.
1: Brilliant.
0: Enjoy it. And if you get down for the Cork and Limerick Munster final too, go on the Rebels.
1: Oh, we will. If you have any tickets for those, send them on as well.
0: I'll get on to Ben O'Connor there. I say he surely has a few.
1: Oh, yeah, I've met him in person, so he's a nice fella, so hopefully he does well this year now.
0: Tap him up then.
1: Yeah, exactly.
0: Nice one, Adrian. Thanks. Enjoy the game.
1: Thanks,
0: have a great weekend.
1: Thank you.
0: Your news at 2 is next.
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12: It's just gone 2 o'clock. Good afternoon. I'm Lana O'Connor. Residents in Ballyvillan are living in fear after a petrol bomb was thrown at a house. The emergency services, including two units of Cork City Fire Service, attended the incident in the early hours of yesterday morning. Residents of the house escaped and were treated for smoke inhalation at the scene. Local TD Padraig O'Sullivan says he's been inundated with calls from concerned residents who fear another attack will happen.
13: I know that the family are currently going to be rehoused by Cork City Council. They're actively engaged with the family, but I suppose there's a lot of neighbours as well in the last number of hours who've contacted me and other politicians, and you know they're fearful. This isn't the first time this attack has happened. They're fearful that further attacks could happen in the future.
12: The Taoiseach is appealing to both sides in the dispute at Cork University Hospital involving theatre nurses to continue engaging in talks. Theatre nurses, who are members of the Irish Nurses and Midwives Organisation, are to be balloted for industrial action in a row over understaffing. Nurses say they're owed over 5,000 hours in time in lieu, and if the strike goes ahead, it will negatively impact surgeries. Speaking to Red FM News on a visit to Cork, Taoiseach to Simon Harris is hopeful a mechanism can be found to resolve the dispute.
14: I really do hope that there can be engagement through the industrial relations mechanism here to find a way forward. Nobody wants to see any disruption to the health service. I know nurses certainly don't either. So I really do hope people can get around a table through the industrial relations mechanisms. The INMO are very experienced, a very good trade union, engaging on behalf of their members. And I really do hope a mechanism can be found to resolve this.
12: A number of couples are facing their worst nightmare after a wedding planner in the Canary Islands shut down her business amid insolvency claims. Sorka McManigan and Alan Kent are one of many couples who booked their wedding through Weddings in Tenerife and are now potentially out of pocket by €26,000. Sorka told the Neil Prendeville show none of their wedding vendors, including the hotel, have been paid.
15: So we had a lady get married yesterday. There's more June weddings. There's weddings in August as well. And it is just a nightmare to try and scramble because of, like, the vendors have been absolutely amazing on the island, but they are still running a business. They still, even if there's discounts, need to be paid, and it's trying to find all of that money all over again.
12: Shopkeepers are reporting threatening behaviour from people searching bins for bottles and cans. Shane Gleeson, who owns a number of Spar stores in Limerick, has had to build a steel wall to protect his bins from people pulling items out in search of plastic bottles. He says it's happening multiple times a day.
16: And pull out the bins to go through them as well. Now, they're not all, not everybody throws the rubbish around the grounds. It's just an element of it. But we'd have guys opening the steel bin outside our shop 5-6 times every day. No, 4 or 5 of them will just close the bin and put it back. But then you have the odd fella that'll pull it out, throw it on the ground to open it. And then we're having to clean it up all the time.
12: There are calls on the government to remove the VAT on sun cream as 14,000 people are diagnosed with skin cancer a year. The rate is 23%, causing a bottle to cost an extra €5 on average. Medical professionals recommend people wear the protection daily, despite it being classed as a cosmetic by the EU. Jerry Halliwell Horner has wished Mel B a happy birthday on Instagram. It comes after months of speculation that the former Spice Girls relationship was strained. Comes almost a year after Jerry missed Mel B's nuptials in London and a second celebration in Marrakesh. And that's the latest news this hour.
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18: Good afternoon, I'm Rory O'Hagan. Football and Cork City and Cove Ramblers are back in action this evening. League leader City host Finn Harps at the Munster FA Turners Cross Stadium. Ramblers meanwhile host Kerry in a Munster derby. Both games are at 7:45. Also this evening, Bray Wanderers host Wexford. Longford Town take on Treaty United and UCD face Athlone Town. Shamrock Rovers are 5 points clear of second place St Pat's ahead of tonight's games in the SSC Airtricity Men's Premier Division. The two sides square off in a Dublin derby at Talla Stadium. Elsewhere, Bohemians are a point off Pats in third. They go to Sligo Rovers. Basement side Waterford go to Drogheda United. Dundalk take on Derry City. And Shelburne welcome Galway United to Tolka Park. Rugby and Munster have made one change for tomorrow's URC quarter final against the Bulls in Pretoria. Alex Nankivell returns at inside centre, while Jack Crowley is once again ruled out with a knee injury. JJ Hanrahan will start at out half for the province. Connacht, meanwhile, are away to Glasgow in the first of the URC quarter finals this evening. Kickoff is at 7:45. Tennis and the third round is underway at the French Open at Roland Garros. Seven seed Elina Svitolina goes up against Tamara Korpach of Germany, with top seed Jannik Sinner knocked out yesterday. Alexander Zverev now the favourite for the men's title. The second seed faces home favourite Quentin Halys in the evening session. Novak Djokovic is up against the 28th seed João Fonseca later on this afternoon. And that's the sport with Simply Suits.
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0: Sun's back for the afternoon. That's how it should stay. Temperatures of around 18 degrees.
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0: 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If it's you, you need to answer within 5 rings, and you need to tell Barry €306,000, and we will give you all of that cash. Text RED to 57557. You could be scoring some exclusive gig tickets. Going to find out the latest with Katie Jane in a bit. Going to play Harry Styles after Ella Langley. Cork.

0: Lisa, Doja Cat, and Ray, that is Born Again. It is Cork's Red FM, it is Kira. Are you almost free? It's almost bank holiday time. What are the plans? Secondary schools, a lot of them finishing up today as well. So if your crew are amongst them, your voice notes 086-8104-106. Amia says, spending this lovely sunny afternoon in the car travelling to Tullamore. But it's for good reason, right? Because it is for the school track and field All-Irelands. Unbelievable. Best of luck to all the Cork kids representing their secondary schools and clubs this evening and tomorrow. That is amazing. And some serious sporting action over the last few days with the City Sports in MTU as well. And I believe there's more Skeena Skull finals that have been going on.
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2: With Persil Wonder Wash Dazzling White Liquid Detergent. Whites that wow in just 15 minutes.
0: Naturally, right, kids who spend a lot of time with their parents are going to pick up on the things that they do and they're going to want to copy them. And Bambi sees her mum, Molly May, doing regular vlogging. And they are getting a lot of work done to their house at the moment in anticipation of the arrival of baby number two. But when you're about to head off to nursery and the builders are wrecking your head with the noise, what you do? Well, you vlog about it, don't you?
3: Hi everybody! Yeah, we're just about to go to play, and the builders are just not being nice to me. So we're going to nursery so we can't hear them, okay? Now it's mummy's turn to vlog.
4: To what? To vlog?
3: Yes.
0: I mean, when you were that age, when you were three, did you know anything about vlogging? Well, there you go. That is Bambi setting herself up for her future and going viral as well by hijacking that vlog. On the way, some Miley Cyrus, Kingfisher, and how about going along to some very cool Heineken Green Light gigs? Katie Jane's got the latest.
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0: But if you can't find the pen, you can sure find the blade.
1: That was Kingfisher and The Blade. It is Cork's Red FM. Now, all this week, you might have spotted the red patrollers out and about for a Heineken Green Light. There are some incredible gigs happening in Cork. And this afternoon, Katie Jane is on South Main Street in the Tesco Express with lots of tickets being given away. Hello, Katie Jane.
2: Here, Revan. How are you, girl?
1: I'm very good. You're having a mighty Friday afternoon.
2: We're having the most wonderful crack. We're at Tesco Express on Brewery Quarter down in South Main Street. Myself and the Red Patrollers are here, and there's a gang from the Grind Heineken Green Light here, and we're all very excited to be here. It's a lovely sunny day in the city, actually.
1: Now, the patrollers, people have been looking for them to find out about a special green light performance that's happening.
2: There are multiple. So Heineken Green Light has teamed up with the City Centre Tesco Express to give Cork fans the chance to win tickets to Green Light gigs this weekend. And you're not going to believe this.
1: Go on.
2: DJ Jenny Green is coming.
1: Stop this.
2: That's only scratching the surface. Jazzy is coming. Phantom are coming.
1: This is top class.
2: We have so many tickets to give away, and we're stowed away here in Tesco Express and Brewery Quarter, and not many people know that we have tickets for such incredible gigs. So this is everybody's cue to come running in the door.
1: Go find them. They're on South Main Street. This is an incredible weekend of gigs happening with Heineken Green Light. Katie Jane is playing the tunes as well down in Tesco Express. KJ, this is class.
2: It's unbelievable. It's really, really cool, and everybody's so excited. Some people have come in just to see maybe it's a really cool act, and they've been shocked when they realise who they're going to see. So everybody, come down and see what tickets we have for you.
1: Incredible. Thanks so much, KJ. Enjoy.
2: Cheers, Kira. Thank you.
1: Bye. 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And whatever you do, get down there to the Red FM Patrollers and Katie Jane with Heineken Green Light. Here's Sienna Spiral. 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
1: We're not ready for you just yet. Hold your horses. That might be what will happen at the start line on Sunday, because it is the Cork City Marathon. And they have released a reminder to people who are taking part. And there are quite a lot of you between the 10K, the half marathon and the full marathon. They're reminding you of the new route. All three races will finish on Grand Parade, bringing runners into the heart of the city for the final stretch. You've got your race packs. They've got your race number, your timing chip and your marathon t-shirt. Some of you can start collecting them at City Hall and registration from today. It kicked off at noon and it runs until 7 o'clock on Saturday. Sorry, it runs until 7 o'clock this evening, and on Saturday it runs from 11 a.m. to 6 p.m. Don't get that one wrong, okay? Because you need those. Those are kind of important. No number swapping to be going on, and the start times. I'm sure you well know. You have been prepping for this for probably months. The full marathon starts at 8:15 on Grand Parade. The half marathon at 10:15 on the Monaghan Road, and the 10K gets underway at 8:45 on the South Mall. That is a big day of racing. There's the bag drop as well at City Hall on race day, operating from 7 a.m. until 5 p.m. Your bag will be tagged with your race number. If you're going in to cheer somebody on, if you're running this yourself, if you are doing something that is particularly unique, maybe you're doing it dressed as a fireman. We have seen that. That is also very, very class. Or as a guard, even in the steel cap toe boots. 0868104106. Send in your messages on that. And something very special that is happening is more than 200 people taking part in this month's Cork City Marathon in memory of Ellen Cassidy, who passed away tragically after last year's event. They've set up a GoFundMe. They are raising funds over there. You can search Cork City Marathon 2026 on GoFundMe in memory of Ellen Cassidy, and GoFundMe.com for the details on that. But best of luck to all of the people who are taking part, particularly raising awareness and doing it for Ellen. Some people never ran a marathon before. It might even be one of their first big races. We're all thinking of you, and Cork's going to turn out to cheer you on. The Irish music from Dermot Kennedy coming up.
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13: 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Her dad, Tom.
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0: 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You are listening out for Kings of Leon. When you hear them play, it is Kira, Get Me to the Gig. You could be winning tickets to see them in Thomond Park like Brendan did.
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13: It's 3 o'clock. Good afternoon. I'm Lana O'Connor. Homelessness figures have risen again in Cork, with 821 adults accessing emergency accommodation at the end of April. The latest Department of Housing figures show 17,548 people are registered as homeless across the country, yet another record. The monthly figures show the number of adults in emergency accommodation in Cork first passed 700 in October 2025 and has continued to rise since. Sinn Féin's housing spokesperson Owen O'Brien says any increase in homelessness is unacceptable.
14: If you look back over the last 2 or 3 years, the numbers can fluctuate. Some months it's a higher rate of increase, some it's less. The big worry many of us have, of course, is over the last 6 to 9 months, we've seen a dramatic increase in the number of new notices of termination being issued by landlords. Those aren't going to wash through the system for another 6 months or more, and therefore the numbers of people coming down the line at risk of homelessness is rising.
13: Residents in Ballyvillan say they're living in fear after a petrol bomb was thrown at a house. The occupants of the house at Meadow Park Avenue escaped injury after the attack in the early hours of yesterday morning. Local TD Padraig O'Sullivan says he's been inundated with calls from concerned residents who fear another attack will happen.
15: I know that the family are currently going to be rehoused by Cork City Council. They're actively engaged with the family, but I suppose there's a lot of neighbours as well in the last number of hours who've contacted me and other politicians, and you know they're fearful. This isn't the first time this attack has happened. They're fearful that further attacks could happen in the future.
13: UNO Energy is increasing its electricity and gas prices. They'll go up by 9.5% and 11% respectively from July 1st. It marks the first price rise since the company was established 3 years ago. It's blaming rising wholesale energy costs as a result of the war in the Middle East. It follows Electric Ireland's decision yesterday to raise electricity prices by 8% and gas by 7.7% from July 1st. The Taoiseach has turned the sod on the second phase of a 410-home development in Bishopstown. Waterfall Avenue, led by Bridgewater Construction, will provide up to 164 homes for the area. Phase 3 is set to start next month with the delivery of a further 246 units. Speaking to Red FM News at the site, Simon Harris says the development is much needed in the area.
16: And these homes are accessing funding through an agency of my department called Home Building Finance Ireland. I think it's a really good example of how government can and cooperate and partner with developers, with builders, to build more homes for people in our country.
13: Shopkeeper in Limerick says he's had to confront people going through bins for bottles. It follows reports from Dublin City Council that it cost nearly €500,000 last year to keep bins and the bottle return locations clean. Shane Gleeson, who owns a number of spar shops, says despite the scheme running mostly okay, he has had some issues.
17: We had an incident recently where I went out, we were forecourt and I was on the forecourt. The guy pulled the bag out, sliced it open. I went over and asked him to leave, and then he's fronting up to me face to face, and then I realised he's a scissors in his hand.
13: Rapper Kanye West is going to perform in the Netherlands next month despite being banned from entering several other countries, including the UK. It led to the cancellation of London's Wireless Festival in July over his recent anti-Semitic comments, but Dutch officials say there are no legal grounds to deny him. A new movie starring Paul Rudd, which is largely shot in Ireland, is out in cinemas today. Power Ballad also stars Nick Jonas and sees a wedding singer having one of his songs stolen by a fading pop star. And that's the latest news this hour.
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21: Good afternoon, I'm Rory O'Hagan. Football and league leaders Cork City will look to keep their good form going in the SSC Electricity First Division when they host Finn Harps tonight. City have won their last four games on the bounce. City midfielder Greg Bulger wants to make that five before the mid-season break.
22: No, I can't complain. I think it's been a good 10 days. Obviously, with three games away from home and getting three clean sheets, I think winning three games away from home at any level. It's good, it's put us in a good place going into Friday, so hopefully now we can build on that and carry it on before the break.
21: Kick-off at the Munster FA Turners Cross Stadium is at 7.45. At the same time, Cove Ramblers host Kerry at St. Colman's Park. Also this evening, Bray Wanderers host Wexford, Longford Town take on Treaty United and UCD face Athlone Town. In the men's Premier Division, tonight is first versus second as Shamrock Rovers and St. Pat's go head-to-head in the Dublin Derby at Tallaght Stadium. Elsewhere, Bohemians are a point off Pats in third. They go to Sligo Rovers this evening. Basemen side Waterford go to Drogheda United. Dundalk take on Derry City and Shelburne. Welcome Galway United to Tolka Park. Rugby, there's one change for Munster ahead of tomorrow's URC quarter-final against the Bulls in Pretoria. Alex Nankivell returns at inside centre. Jack Crowley again rules out with a knee injury, so JJ Hanrahan will start at out half for the province. Meanwhile, Connacht are away to Glasgow in the first of the URC quarter-finals this evening. Kick-off is at 7.45. And in tennis, third round continuing at the French Open at Roland Garros. This evening, the second seed Alexander Zverev is in action as he faces home favourite Quentin Halys. Top seed Yannick Sinner was knocked out yesterday, so Zverev is now the favourite for the men's title. And that's the sport with Simply Suits.
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13: We should get a mainly sunny afternoon and temperatures around 16 degrees. 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If you're thinking, nah, I just want my own villa. Well, €306,000, a record amount of money that we're giving away on the cash machine. It'll get you a nice place in the sun. If that's the dream, lads, make sure you've entered. There are two ways. Online, redfm.ie/cash machine. On your phone, you just text RED to 57557. As always, it's €2.50 in your standard message rate to play. If you're over 18, it's across the Go Loud network of stations. The terms are on redfm.ie if you fancy a read of them. And at 3 o'clock next Friday, we will close the lines. You won't be able to get in after that time because the cash machine will be giving us one of the entries to call. That person has five rings to answer and tell us $306,000. It's record breaking. It's a guaranteed winner. And it is happening this day next week. Yeah. Hey gang, it is Kira. Got some class music to get you in the mood for the bank holiday on the way. Another after Bruno Mars and I Just Might. Cork's

Niall Horan, that is Slow Hands. It's Cork's Red FM. Speaking of hands, I've got a lefty for you now. Stella, lefty, it's new music on Cork's Red FM. It is Boston.

0: That is Tate McRae. It is Greedy. It is Quirks, Red FM. It is Kira. Bit of sunshine. It is Friday. It's the bank holiday weekend. It's the June bank holiday. There are schools finished. I mean, how does it get much better than that? What about tickets for Kings of Leon and Thomond Park on the 1st of July? You're listening out for your cue to call with Kira. Get me to the gig.
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0: This month is going to bring us a Toy Story 5, and they have started the press trail with premieres. And you know what? When Woody's got a message, you got to sit up and listen, because this one is all about tech and how it's affecting the kids and their playtime. And he has just got one very important message for all the boys and girls.
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4: Yeah.
3: 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And, you know, you can have all of it, you know, put the screen down and call the neighbors, get together with everybody. But it all, I think the main number one thing, it's always fun.
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0: I love that. Put it on a t-shirt. On the way, Camila Cabello and Tim Pala.
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0: It is your time to win my final pair of tickets for Kings of Leon. Special guest Florence Road, Thomond Park on the 1st of July, ticketmaster.ie. You heard your cue to call, and now is the time to get in those voice notes. 0868 104 106. You could be like Brendan yesterday. He was absolutely thrilled.
2: Get me to
0: You could do it with that level of excitement. I am so here for that. Send in your voice notes. Kira, get me to the gig. And you could be winning those tickets to go and see Kings of Leon in Thomond Park. Can you imagine? You get an afternoon like this. The shades are on. You are ready to rock out and see the icons that are Kings of Leon. Kira, get me to the gig.
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0: Yes, Brendan. It's Bank Holiday Weekend vibes. 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

0: That's Gigi Perez, Sailor Song. Are you ready to start your June bank holiday? What a gig weekend win with Kira. Get me to the gig. It is Kings of Leon. Top class voice notes coming in. I am going to get a winner and I'm going to play you some Lizzo next.
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0: was Lizzo and Juice on Cork's Red FM. It is your final day to win those tickets for Kings of Leon. They're coming to Thomond Park on the 1st of July. They got Florence Road there as support. Ticketmaster.ie for your tickets. I've been giving them away all week with Kira Get Me to the gig, and it's been absolutely class. Will we see if Barry can bring it? Hello, Barry.
1: Hello, how are things?
0: Ah, top class. The bank holiday weekend is loading. I'm thrilled.
1: Good stuff. We are here too.
0: Fantastic. Are you in work?
1: No, we're off today. I took annual leave today, thank God.
0: Oh, an extra long weekend for you, so?
1: That's it.
0: Come on.
1: As well.
0: What's the plan? Are you going all out?
1: We're going all out, yeah. It's just the weather now. It doesn't look great for the weekend, but we'll do what we can.
0: Yes, absolutely. Look, for now, it is grand. Who's there with you?
1: My brother is there, Richard.
0: Richard, are you two Kings of Leon fanatics?
1: Oh, well, that's massive.
0: Oh, cool. All right, Richard and Barry. You know what? The standard's fierce high now, so you better just pull out all the stops with a Kira Get Me to the Gig for those tickets for Kings of Leon.
1: That's it. Kira, get us to the gig!
0: No, Richard and Barry, I'm going to need better than that.
1: Okay, Kira, get us to the gig!
0: Barry, you let him down on that one, okay? This is your final shot! Final shot!
1: Go on, Kira, get us to the gig!
0: Lads, you're going to Kings of Leon! Yes! Go on, the boys!
1: Thanks so much, Kira.
0: Oh, you're so welcome. Have a ball. Start the plans now. The 1st of July, Thomond Park. Since you've got the hang of it now, you've got to give me one more, Kira, Get Me to the Gig.
1: Go on, Richard. Kira, get up to the gig.
0: Yay! Enjoy. Magic. That's how we do it. Here's Olivia Dean, Man I Need, Red FM.

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2: 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Isiad, Emma Willis, Johannes Radebe, August Josh Widdicombe, Avege Kern Clar, Telefisha, BBC, Lawher, Amachansha. 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

0: That is Clean Bandit. It is Solo. It is Cork's Red FM. Class act from Barry and Richard on Kira. Get me to the gig. Another one lined up for you all next week. Be sure to be listening Tuesday from midday. Have a great bank holiday weekend. If you're doing the marathon, best of luck. Colm O'Sullivan's up with you next on the home run. He's got Florence Road, who will be supporting Kings of Leon as it happens. Some Dua Lipa in there as well, and your chance to win with Coca-Cola.
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0: It's 4 o'clock. Good afternoon. I'm Lana O'Connor. Homelessness figures have risen again in Cork, with 821 adults accessing emergency accommodation at the end of April. The latest Department of Housing figure shows 17,548 people are registered as homeless across the country. Yet another record. The monthly figure showed that the number of adults in emergency accommodation in Cork first passed 700 in October 2025 and has continued to rise since. Sinn Féin's housing spokesperson Owen O'Brien says any increase in homelessness is unacceptable.
12: If you look back over the last two or three years, the numbers can fluctuate. Some months it's a higher rate of increase, some it's less. The big worry many of us have, of course, is over the last 6 to 9 months, we've seen a dramatic increase in the number of new notices of termination being issued by landlords. Those aren't going to wash through the system for another 6 months or more, and therefore the numbers of people coming down the line at risk of homelessness is rising.
9: UNO Energy is increasing its electricity and gas prices. They'll go up by 9.5% and 11% respectively from the 1st of July. It marks the first price rise since the company was established 3 years ago. It's blaming rising wholesale energy costs as a result of the war in the Middle East. It follows Electric Ireland's decision yesterday to raise electricity prices by 8% and gas by 7.7% from July 1st. A man who was arrested in connection with a fire at a Garda station in Wexford has been released without charge. The incident happened at Blackwater Garda station in the early hours of Tuesday morning. A man in his 30s who was arrested on Thursday has since been released and a file has been sent to the DPP. Gardaí say investigations are ongoing. The Tánaiste has turned the sod on the second phase of a 410-home development in Bishopstown. Waterfall Avenue will provide up to 164 homes for the area, with Phase 3 to start next month with the delivery of a further 246 units. Speaking to Red FM News at the site, Simon Harris says the development is much needed in the area.
13: And these homes are accessing funding through an agency of my department called Home Building Finance Ireland. I think it's a really good example of how government can cooperate and partner with developers, with builders, to build more homes for people in our country.
9: There are calls on the government to remove the VAT on sun cream, as 14,000 people are diagnosed with skin cancer every year. The rate is 23%, causing a bottle to cost an average €5 more. Medical professionals recommend people wear the protection daily, despite it being classed as a cosmetic by the EU. Fine Gael Senator Maria Byrne says the government should make the product more affordable.
14: Yesterday, the Department of Health actually issued a press release to do with National Sunscreen Day, and it was about encouraging people that they should put on sunscreen, and what they're recommending is to cover your whole body. You should use actually almost a shot glass or 5 to 6 teaspoons of sunscreen to cover your body every day.
9: A life-sized sculpture of a basking shark has been unveiled on Albert Quay in the city. The 10.6-metre model is named Banva after the Irish goddess of the Tuatha De Danann and is being installed ahead of the Fair Seas World Ocean Conference next week. The sculpture, created by model maker Tommy Casby, was commissioned by the Irish Basking Shark Group and Fair Seas and supported by the Heritage Council. And that's the latest news this hour.
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16: Good afternoon, I'm Rory O'Hagan. Football and league leaders Cork City will look to keep their good form going in the SSC Electricity First Division when they host Finn Harps tonight. City have won their last 4 games on the bounce. City midfielder Greg Bulger wants to make that 5 before the mid-season break.
17: No, I can't complain. I think it's been a good 10 days. Obviously, with 3 games away from home and getting 3 clean sheets, I think winning 3 games away from home at any level, it's good. It's put us in a good place for Friday, so hopefully now we can build on that and carry it on before the break.
16: Kickoff at the Munster FA Turners Cross Stadium is at 7:45. At the same time, Cove Ramblers host Kerry at St Colman's Park. Also this evening, Bray Wanderers host Wexford. Longford Town take on Treaty United and UCD face Athlone Town. In the men's Premier Division, tonight is first versus second as Shamrock Rovers and St Pat's go head to head in a Dublin derby at Tallaght Stadium. Elsewhere, Bohemians are a point off Pats in third. They go to Sligo Rovers this evening. Basement side Waterford go to Drogheda United. Dundalk take on Derry City and Shelburne welcome Galway United to Tolka Park. Rugby, there's one change for Munster ahead of tomorrow's URC quarter-final against the Bulls in Pretoria. Alex Nankivell returns at inside centre. Jack Crowley again ruled out with a knee injury, so JJ Hanrahan will start at out half for the province. Meanwhile, Connacht are away to Glasgow in the first of the URC quarter-finals this evening. Kickoff is at 7:45. And in tennis, third round continuing at the French Open at Roland Garros. This evening, the second seed Alexander Zverev is in action as he faces home favourite Quentin Halys. Top seed Yannick Sinner was knocked out yesterday, so Zverev is now the favourite for the men's title. And that's the sport with Simply Suits.
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18: It's busy on the N40 right now, backed up from the tunnel right back just beyond Douglas. It's moving okay on cars hailing towards Bloomfield, but busy down towards Carrigaline. Airport Hill moving slowly, heading down now as well. Busy on the North Ring Road, up around Mayfield if you're coming from Ballyvillan. City Centre, the Keys are heavy around Merchants Quay, Lavitt's Quay and around Christie Ring Bridge. McCurtain Street moving slowly as well, and delays now on Wilton Road. That's your traffic with Deluxe Bathrooms and Tiling Solutions.
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18: Beautiful day out there. I was just in the city centre a little while ago and the sun was shining. People were out enjoying it, kicking off the bank holiday weekend. Make the most of it this evening, lads, because it is going to change, unfortunately. Lovely. It's going to be gorgeous for the evening. Temperatures right now of about 17 to 19 or 20 degrees. Loads of sunshine. Temperatures will drop overnight down to about kind of 12 degrees. Couple of showers in the early hours of the morning for what is going to be quite a showery day for Saturday, unfortunately. Sunday, if you're doing the marathon, you're looking at temperatures about kind of 15 to 17 degrees. Again, a couple of showers here and there, but not too bad. And it's not looking great for next week, unfortunately.
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18: 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Yeah. Hello, it's Cullum. It is a Friday. Florence Road on the way for you. We'll kick it all off now with Justin Bieber. Welcome to the weekend. Of course, hit me.

levitating. Dua Lipa levitating on a sunny Friday evening in Cork as we kick off the bank holiday weekend. June bank holiday weekend, the marathon is on, the Cork Harbour Festival is on, there's loads of stuff on all around the county. More on that in a little while. Loads of tunes to get you home as well. You can get in touch 0868 104 106. Joel Corry, MK, Rita Ora coming up right after this from A. Marie on Red FM.

0: Joel Corry, Rita Ora, and MK drinking on Cork's Red FM. Friday evening. Hello. Welcome to the bank holiday weekend. I'm Colm O'Sullivan. How are you? Big weekend ahead in Cork. So much going on. It is going to be absolutely massive. The sun is shining this evening, so get out there and enjoy it, because that sun is not going to be with us for the entire weekend, unfortunately. But it is beautiful out there, so get out there and enjoy it. I was in town for the last couple of hours. And do you know what I was doing in town? I was going around various places sampling 99s, right? You're going to see a video of this later on the Red FM social media accounts. So I was in various places having big, small, large, medium, some very nice, some not so nice 99s in various establishments around town. I'm actually bait from ice cream, lads, after today. I don't want to see a 99 for the weekend. But they were all pretty good, in fairness. But there was one winner where I got one huge, huge ice cream. You'll have to wait for the video later on, or I might tell you later on the show. We'll see where that was, and you might go in there yourself if you're in town later on. Loads happening, as I said, over the weekend. I would love this evening to hear from people who are running the Cork City Marathon on Sunday, because it is going to be great. It is every year. It's a brilliant event every year. And if you're doing the full marathon, fair play to you. If you're doing the half marathon, fair play to you. And even if you're doing the 10K, fair play to you. We want to hear from you. Whatever you're doing, it's going to be brilliant. And if you know anybody doing it and you want to wish them the best of luck, 086 8104 106. That is just one of many different events and festivals happening around Cork this weekend for the June bank holiday. I'll tell you more about some of them in just a few minutes. Later on, you can win with Coca-Cola Zero Sugar. I've got more vouchers for 77 on the Grand Parade if you want to head in there over the weekend. And in just a few minutes, I want to send you to Turner's Cross tonight to watch Cork City in the sunshine. I've got a family pass to be won. We'll play some Teddy Swims and Casey Musgrave's new music on the way as well.
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13: Ellen Cassidy, 24-year-old elite athlete, tragically passed away.

Brand new music on Red FM. That's from Casey Musgraves. It's called Dry Spell. It's Colin with you. It is Friday evening of the June bank holiday weekend. Welcome to the bank hall. Loads going on in Cork this weekend. The Cork City Marathon, if you were doing it, you might have been in City Hall today because all the registration and all that kind of thing is going on inside in City Hall all day today. It's hectic in there. I was in around City Hall a little bit earlier on and there's just marathon people everywhere, all buzzing and all excited for Sunday. Everyone looking forward to it big time. The full marathon kicking off 8:15 a.m. on Grand Parade. They have moved the start line and the finish line from where it traditionally was on Patrick Street. It's going to be on Grand Parade this year. Starts 8:15. The 10K race starts 8:45 on South Mall, and the half marathon starting at 10:15 on Monaghan Road down by Kennedy Park there. And there was lots of special early morning trains running for the marathon from Cove and Middleton and Mallow on Sunday as well. So it'll be a big day, and a big day around the city after the marathon as well. So loads more going on around Cork than over the weekend as well. You've got the Ocean to City race as part of the Cork Harbour Festival. The Ocean to City, there's going to be kind of festivities for that down in Blackrock, around Blackrock Village, coming alive tomorrow from 9 a.m. to 2 p.m. Lots of entertainment and markets and performers and all that kind of thing. And then the finale of the Ocean to City race will be inside in town at Kennedy Quay and Laps Quay from 1 p.m. tomorrow, and loads going on in there. And there's a beautiful, I saw it earlier on, a beautiful, magnificent, tall ship. It's a replica of one of the first ships Christopher Columbus ever sailed on years ago, and it's parked up just on the quay by Custom House Quay, just kind of by Jury's Inn there. It's beautiful. You can't miss it. It's just across from by Albert Quay there is where it is. You can't miss it. So yeah, it's going to be a big weekend in Cork. All that and plenty more going on. Anything else, if you'd like to let us know, something going on around the county, 086 8104 106. I know there's loads of festivals down West Cork. There's the big festival on down in Youghal this weekend as well, down east, and plenty more, so we'll chat about some of them later on. Here's Maroon 5 on Red FM.

0: Christina Aguilera, Moves Like Jagger on Red FM. Mary says, Cullum, don't forget the Inishannon Steam and Vintage Rally on over the weekend as well. On Sunday and Monday down west. So best of luck to everybody involved in that as well. Also, of course, tonight, Turner's Cross is the place to be in the sunshine. Cork City in action at the Cross tonight. Cork City taking on Finn Harps. Tickets still on sale if you want to get your hands on them. CCFC.ie, or I can just give them to you right now. If you want to win a pair of tickets, actually, no, even better, a family pass to go along to the Cork City match tonight. City banging in the goals and winning matches left, right and centre. They're 12 points clear at the top of the First Division table. So they should be back where they belong next season, all going well. Hopefully another win tonight. You could be there to see it all in action. If you'd like to win a family pass, all you got to do right now, text me city, your name, location and who you'd like to bring with you, or send us a voice note 086 8104 106. We'll get a winner for them in a few minutes. Got Calvin Harris and Jazzy and The Weeknd coming up as well.
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0: Busy on the N40, backed up from the tunnel, back now just as far as Douglas. Elsewhere, not too bad. City Centre is busy though on the quays around Merchants Quay, Lavitt's Quay, and busy now in towards the Elysian still on the South City Link. Elsewhere then, Wilton Road a little bit busy, and a little busy on the North Ring Road heading up to Mayfield from Ballyvlan. But in general, things apart from all of those are freeing up elsewhere. That is your traffic for now with Deluxe Bathrooms and Tiling Solutions.
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0: Milton Boone. Sorry, I'm here for someone else on Cork's Red FM. It's Cullum for Friday evening, on a sunny Friday evening in Cork. We're going to give you a chance again after 5 o'clock to win with Coca-Cola Zero Sugar. I'm blowing on the Coke bottles again today. So I've been doing this all week, blowing a tune into the Coke bottles. Kind of blowing or whistling. I'm not quite sure what I'm doing. And sometimes it's a tune, sometimes it's not. Hopefully you can guess today's one. I will play that for you after five. And you can check it out on the Instagram in just a few minutes as well. And it could win you 150 quid to spend in 77 on the Grand Parade. Head in there for a bit of lunch, bit of dinner, few drinks, whatever you fancy. Give you a chance to win them very shortly. Also, as always, on a Friday, we'd love your voice notes as we get you ready for the weekend. Let me know what your weekend plans are. If you're doing the marathon, if you're going out for a night out, if you're heading away for the weekend, if you've got a match, if you've got whatever's happening, maybe you're going on holidays or something. Let us know your weekend plans. Send us your voice notes, as always, on a Friday. 086 8104 106. Some serious tunes, especially kind of summery sunshine tunes for the day that's in it, on the way for you. Getting you ready for the weekend in just a few minutes.
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12: Good evening, I'm Fiona Ash. The Taoiseach says consultation and public engagement will be crucial in bringing the Cork-Lewis plan to fruition. The preferred route for the 20-kilometre light rail service is proving controversial as a number of sports clubs and homeowners in the Bishopstown area will face compulsory purchase orders. Simon Harris says it's vital to get agreement on the plan as it's essential for the future of the city.
13: Obviously, projects like the Lewis are crucially important to this city. We as a government are investing, I think it's 6 billion euro in public transport projects across Cork, a city and county. But it's also important to listen to people, and I really do think state agencies have that duty to listen, to be respectful in that engagement.
12: A woman who was found dead in Clifton in County Galway had been reported missing the night before. The body of Masuma Sarabi was discovered yesterday morning near an iPass accommodation centre on the outskirts of the town. The 31-year-old mother of two arrived in Ireland from Iran in 2024. A man in his 30s has been arrested. UNO Energy customers are facing price increases from the 1st of July. Rates for gas, electricity and solar will rise by up to 11%, which translates to about €3 added to each bill every week. The company cites the war in the Middle East as its reason. Yesterday, Electric Ireland also announced rate increases. Economist Austin Hughes says this trend will continue.
14: There's no question that the war in the Middle East has sharply increased global energy costs, and as a result you're going to see further increases from other electricity and gas retail companies in Ireland in probably days or weeks to come.
12: A Northside TD says petrol bomb attacks are becoming increasingly common across the city. It comes after another serious incident in Ballyvillan in the early hours of yesterday morning, which has left local residents fearing further attacks. Deputy Padraig O'Sullivan says both the Justice Minister and the Gardaí are committed to cracking down on this type of criminal activity.
15: This is becoming more and more common. While this is not the first incident in this specific area, if you look at all sides of the cities, north, south, east, west, this type of activity is becoming more prevalent. I spoke to the Minister for Justice this morning. He has reassured me that the guards will get whatever resources they need to tackle this type of crime and criminality. And the guards as well, I spoke to the Superintendent this morning. He again has ensured me that they're following a definite line of inquiry and they are investigating it.
12: Cork will turn yellow this weekend as runners in the Cork City Marathon remember a young woman who died not long after she reached the finish line in the event last year. 24-year-old Elaine Cassidy became ill shortly after she completed the half marathon last June and passed away at Cork University Hospital. 200 of her family and friends who are taking part in the marathon on Sunday will wear yellow in her memory, along with raising money for a number of charities in her name. Speaking on the Neil Prendeville show, Ellen's dad Tom says she was very special and he is finding it very difficult to deal with her loss.
16: I'm finding it very, very difficult, to be honest. A huge level of pain on a daily basis. Before Ellen passed away, I felt strong as an individual, physically and mentally. And since Ellen has passed away, it's like I feel like Samson who got his hair cut, and I just feel a level of weakness physically. I'm not the person I was, but we're taking action to move that forward.
12: And that's the latest news this hour.
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12: Wolves have reportedly agreed a deal to sign former Newcastle United and Spurs fullback Kieran Trippier. The former England international is a free agent, having departed the Magpies after 4 years. He's now set to join the Championship side on a two-year contract, according to Sky Sports News. In the SSE Airtricity Men's Premier Division this evening, St Pat's take on frontrunners Shamrock Rovers, Bohemians face Sligo Rovers, Drogheda United take on Waterford, and Shelburne welcome Galway United to Talca Park. In rugby, Munster head coach Clayton McMillan is backing Alex Nickerville to make an impact against the Bulls in their URC quarterfinal tomorrow in Pretoria. Tonight, Connacht face top seeds Glasgow Warriors. And that's your sport for now.
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0: Just a little slow past Bloomfield now as you're heading for the Jack Lynch Tunnel on the N40. Nothing major. Little busy heading in towards the Elysian and around Albert Street. Heavy on the Keys, Merchants Quay, Lavitt's Quay at the moment, and Camden Quay. Busy down Summerhill North and on McCurtain Street. And still delays on the North Ring Road around Mayfield as well. That's your traffic for now with Deluxe Bathrooms and Tiling Solutions.
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0: Gorgeous, beautiful evening in Cork. Get out there, make the most of it this evening. Go to a beach, go out for a stroll in the sun, hit a beer garden, do something in the sunshine this evening because it ain't going to last, unfortunately, for the weekend. Lovely this evening. Temperatures right now up around 16 to 18 or 19 degrees. Tomorrow, big change, quite a bit of rain, especially in the afternoon tomorrow. It's going to be cloudy. And then Sunday, a mix of everything. There will be showers Sunday. If you're doing the marathon, you're looking at temperatures kind of in between kind of 14 to about 16 degrees and a couple of showers here and there. Maybe the odd sunny spell as well.
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0: 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Yeah. It's Cullum for Friday of the long weekend. Serious tunes for you now. A bit of Castles in the Sky. Get you in the weekend mood.
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0: Mario G, Sunshine, on a sunny bank holiday Friday evening in Cork. Hello. It's the home run. I'm Colm O'Sullivan. Good evening. Welcome to the long weekend. Keep your voice notes coming in. Let us know what your plans are for the weekend. We would love to know what you're doing. Are you doing the marathon? Are you going away for the weekend? Are you going out tonight hitting a beer garden? Where are you going? What are you doing? 086-8104-106. Get those into us right now. Anna, let's see what she is up to for the weekend. What's going on, Anna?
1: This weekend, my daughter's having her dance recital in the Opera House, so we're going to the Opera House on Monday. Probably going to town Sunday, all right, to watch people in the marathon. My brother is actually doing it, but hopefully it'll be a nice weekend and the weather stays fine.
0: Hopefully, fingers crossed, although I think the sun might be disappearing after this evening, and yeah, there'll be a great atmosphere around town after the marathon on Sunday. Keep those coming, 086-8104-106. This one in from, I think it is Sophia as well, nice one.
2: Hey, Colm, I'd like to wish my daughter Leisha and all her teammates on the under 13.
0: That's not Sophia. That is Angie and Adrian and mum and dad and all the gang in Kanturk. Here we go.
2: Hey, Colm, I'd like to wish my daughter Leisha and all her teammates on the under 13 Mallow ladies football team the very best of luck in their county quarterfinal against Clonakilty tomorrow evening in Mallow. Good luck, girls.
0: Good luck, girls, indeed. Keep those coming. Loads of them coming into us. We will get to some more of them in just a few minutes. 086-8104-106. Let us know your plans for the weekend. Might as well play some sunshine tunes while the sun is shining. Channel your inner Baywatch now, right now. Run along like you're on the beach, like David Hasselhoff. Here's Sunblock, I'll Be Ready. It's Cork's Red FM on Bank Holiday Friday.

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1: Hi, Red FM. I'm Sophia from West Cork, and today we're on our way to Bandon for our summer dance show. And I have an under-13 Kilmacabee match on Sunday.
0: Nice one. Busy weekend, Sophia. Isabel in touch as well. Loving the songs this evening, Cullum. Have a great banker. Currently out the back having a Fanta. I'm sure it's a Fanta, absolutely. Weekend's going to be chill, going with the flow. Great finish for the season for United. Come on, the summer, says Isabella. Nice one. It was a great season, finish to the season. And lots of marathon people in touch as well. Cleana says, hey, Cullum, best of luck to my dad, Terry Casey. He's doing the half marathon on Sunday. We're all heading in to cheer him on. And Ashling, Cullum, hi to me and my sister Amy, both of us doing the full marathon on Sunday. Don't know what we've taken on, but looking forward to celebrating in town after. Be a great day in town after the marathon on Sunday. Coming up for you, going to give you a chance to win with Coca-Cola Zero Sugar. I've got more vouchers for 77 on the Grand Parade. Give you a chance to win them after Roll Deep. This will get you in the mood for the weekend. It's Good Time on Red FM.

0: is some tune to play on a bank holiday Friday evening. Roll Deep, That's Good Time on Cork's Red FM. It is the home run for Friday. It's Cullen with you, and we've teamed up all this week. I want to get you winning again all this week with Coca-Cola Zero Sugar. And I've got vouchers with thanks to Coca-Cola Zero Sugar for you to spend in 77 on the Grand Parade. The Grand Parade is going to be the centre of all the action on Sunday. The start line and the finish line for the marathon, they've moved it to a new location. It was always on Pana. This year, it's going to be on the Grand Parade. 77 is going to be jammers, as I reckon everywhere around town is on Sunday. Got 150 quid for you to spend in 77. In fact, I've got two of them to give away right now. My last chance today to play a tune on the Coca-Cola Zero Sugar bottles. We got the iconic Coke glass bottles in studio. You can have a look right now at me blowing into those bottles on the Red FM Instagram story. This is the tune for today. What do you think this is? And you could be winning. Ooh, what do you think that one is? Big tune, big hit. Could win you 150 quid to spend in 77. I'll give you one more listen to that. Send me a voice note right now, your answer, name, location. Tell me who you'd like to bring to 77 with you, and if you got any big plans for the weekend, 086 8104 106. 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

0: Olivia Rodrigo on Red FM. We got wedding bells over the weekend.
1: Hi, Colin. Can you wish Leon Crowley and Michelle Welch all the best for tomorrow? They're getting married in Inishannon House Hotel. Lots of love, Dad and Mary.
0: Nice one. Nice one. Best of luck, guys, getting married down in Inishannon tomorrow. Bank holiday weekend wedding. Love it. Right, on the way, we're going to get a winner for our Coca-Cola Zero Sugar competition. Give some people some 77 vouchers. Playing Harry Styles, Lady Gaga and Chapel Rowan coming up too.
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0: Not too bad out there for the most part. Now, moving fine on the N40. No delays through the Jack Lynch Tunnel or at Dunkettle. Little bit busy still coming down Airport Hill. City Centre is freeing up but still busy around the Elysian, and some delays on the Quays, Merchants Quay, Lavitt's Quay, around McCurtain Street area as well. But in general, things starting to move better. That's your traffic with Deluxe Bathrooms and Tiling Solutions.
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0: Glorious evening again in Cork. Absolutely beautiful. Lots of sunshine for the evening. Temperatures right now of about 16 to about 18, 19 degrees. Later on, temperatures dropping down, but it will be loads of sunshine right across the evening. Big change tomorrow. There are going to be quite a few showers, some heavy rain at times in the afternoon tomorrow as well. And then Sunday, a mix of everything, but it will be showery and cloudy for a lot of the day. Right now, it is 5:32. 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
4: Good evening, I'm Fiona Ash. The Taoiseach says consultation and public engagement will be crucial in bringing the Cork-Lewis plan to fruition. The preferred route for the 20-kilometre light rail service is proving controversial, as a number of sports clubs and homeowners in the Bishopstown area will face compulsory purchase orders. A 31-year-old woman who was found dead in Clifton in County Galway had been reported missing the night before. The body of Masuma Sorabi was discovered yesterday morning near an iPass accommodation centre in the outskirts of the town. A Northside TD says petrol bomb attacks are becoming increasingly common across the city. It comes after another serious incident in Ballyvallan in the early hours of yesterday morning, which has left local residents fearing further attacks. Cork will turn yellow this weekend as runners in the Cork City Marathon remember a young woman who died not long after she reached the finish line in the event last year. 24-year-old Ellen Cassidy became ill shortly after she completed the half marathon last June and passed away at Cork University Hospital. And that's your news for now.
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0: Into a Runway, Lady Gaga and Dochi on Cork's Red FM. It's Colin with you for Friday evening on the home run as we kick off the long weekend. Good evening. Teaming up all this week with Coca-Cola Zero Sugar. I've got vouchers for 77 on the Grand Parade to be won. I've 250 euro vouchers here right now. Let's go to Elaine, and I think her daughter is with her as well. Elaine, how's it going?
1: I'm good, thank you. How are you?
0: I am very, very good. It's a Friday of the bank holiday weekend, so all is good. What are you up to this evening?
1: We're just home shopping and my kids are at cinema.
0: Brilliant. What are the weekend plans for the long weekend?
1: My daughter is going hiking tomorrow in Killarney. I'm going to Killarney visiting.
2: I'm a member of Share and we're going on our big Share day out.
0: Oh, lovely. Nice one.
2: So that's student harnessing relief for the elderly.
0: Fantastic.
2: Yeah, so if anyone wants to donate, it goes to a good cause.
0: Brilliant. All right, so a big weekend planned ahead. So it'll be all down in Killarney, will it?
1: Yeah.
0: Great stuff. Nice one. Come here, 77 on the Grand Parade. Will we try and get you in there? Will we get you a voucher?
1: Yes, please.
0: All right, let's sort you out. We played a song there of, well, I was blowing into bottles playing a song or trying to do a song into the bottles, the Coca-Cola bottles. Here was my attempt anyway. What do we think of that, is Elaine?
1: Ready?
2: ACDC by Rosé.
0: Give us the version you gave us in the voice note, guys.
1: Ready?
0: Yeah. Here we go. Hey. Who's that there with you, Elaine?
1: Siobhan, my daughter.
0: Siobhan and Elaine, fantastic. The 2E, you're going to 77. You've won 150 quid to spend in there, so well done, guys.
1: Thank you, Colin. Have a great weekend.
0: Brilliant. Enjoy Killarney. See you later, guys. Have a great weekend.
1: Bye. Thank you.
0: Nice one. And I have one more to give away as well. Mike in touch.
3: Hi, Colin. It's Rosé and Bruno Mars. APT. I wouldn't sing it. I don't embarrass myself. It's Mike O'Brien from Hollyhill.
0: Mike, you could have sung it if you want, buddy. Absolutely no problem at all. But you have won a voucher for 77 as well. So well done to Elaine and Siobhan and to Mike up in Hollyhill as well. All the thanks to Coca-Cola Zero Sugar. Right now, a bit of Harry Styles of a Friday evening. Here's American Girls on Red FM.

0: Girls on Red FM. Loads of you in touch on WhatsApp. Laura says, hi, Cullum. Can you please say good luck to the Salto Gymnastics display team from Middleton heading to Dublin tomorrow morning to take part in Gymnastics Ireland, the floor event from their coaches, Mary, Sophie and Kate. They can't wait for it. And also, can we please say a big happy 10th birthday to our best friend Cara in Glanmire from her best friends Kira and Aoife as well. So thank you for all of those guys. 086 8104 106. I've got Amble and some Lyra on the way for you as well.
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0: Still busy down Airport Hill, moving fine on the N40. No delays at the Jack Lynch Tunnel or at Dunkettle. In the city centre, a little busy on the quays around Merchants Quay, Lavitt's Quay, slow on McCurtain Street. But in general, things freeing up of a Friday evening heading into the long weekend. That's your traffic with Deluxe Bathrooms and Tiling Solutions.
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0: Campbell. That's Moral Victory on Red FM. On the way for you after six, your chance to win €306,000 in the cash machine in about 10 minutes. Play some Kingfisher, Taylor Swift and Sonny Federa all on the way too. 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
14: Good evening, I'm Fiona Ash. The Thorn Minister says consultation and public engagement will be crucial in bringing the Cork-Lewis plan to fruition. The preferred route for the 20-kilometre light rail service is proving controversial as a number of sports clubs and homeowners in the Bishopstown area will face compulsory purchase orders. Simon Harris says it's vital to get agreement on the plan as it's essential for the future of the city.
15: Obviously, projects like the Lewis are crucially important to this city. We as a government are investing, I think it's €6 billion in public transport projects across Cork, a city and county. But it's also important to listen to people, and I really do think state agencies have that duty to listen, to be respectful in that engagement.
14: A woman who was found dead in Clifton in County Galway had been reported missing the night before. The body of Masuma Sarabi was discovered yesterday morning near an I-Pass accommodation centre on the outskirts of the town. The 31-year-old mother of two arrived in Ireland from Iran in 2024. A man in his 30s has been arrested. UNO Energy customers are facing price increases from the 1st of July. Rates for gas, electricity and solar will rise by up to 11%, which translates to about €3 added to each bill every week. The company cites the war in the Middle East as its reason. Yesterday, Electric Ireland also announced rate increases. Economist Austin Hughes says this trend will continue.
16: There's no question that the war in the Middle East has sharply increased global energy costs, and as a result you're going to see further increases from other electricity and gas retail companies in Ireland in probably days or weeks to come.
14: A Northside TD says petrol bomb attacks are becoming increasingly common across the city. It comes after another serious incident in Ballyvillan in the early hours of yesterday morning, which has left local residents fearing further attacks. Deputy Patrick O'Sullivan says both the Justice Minister and the Gardaí are committed to cracking down on this type of criminal activity.
17: This is becoming more and more common. While this is not the first incident in this specific area, if you look at all sides of the cities, north, south, east, west, this type of activity is becoming more prevalent. I spoke to the Minister for Justice this morning. He has reassured me that the guards will get whatever resources they need to tackle this type of crime and criminality. And the guards as well, I spoke to the Superintendent this morning. He again has ensured me that they're following a definite line of inquiry and they are investigating it.
14: Cork will turn yellow this weekend as runners in the Cork City Marathon remember a young woman who died not long after she reached the finish line in the event last year. 24-year-old Elaine Cassidy became ill shortly after she completed the half marathon last June and passed away at Cork University Hospital. 200 of her family and friends who are taking part in the marathon on Sunday will wear yellow in her memory, along with raising money for a number of charities in her name. Speaking on the Neil Prendeville show, Ellen's dad Tom says she was very special and he is finding it very difficult to deal with her loss.
18: I'm finding it very, very difficult, to be honest. A huge level of pain on a daily basis. Before Ellen passed away, I felt strong as an individual, physically and mentally. And since Ellen has passed away, it's like I feel like Samson who got his hair cut, and I just feel a level of weakness physically. I'm not the person I was, but we're taking action to move that forward.
14: And that's the latest news this hour.
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14: Jose Mourinho has reportedly signed a contract for a return to Real Madrid. The Benfica boss will return to the Bernabeu after the club's elections, according to The Athletic. Meanwhile, Wolves have reportedly agreed a deal to sign former Newcastle United and Spurs fullback Kieran Trippier. In the SSC Airtricity Men's Premier Division this evening, St Pat's take on frontrunner Shamrock Rovers, Bohemians face Sligo Rovers, Drogheda United take on Waterford, Shelburne face Galway United and Derry City meet Dundalk. In rugby, Munster head coach Clayton McMillan is backing Alex Nankivell to make an impact against the Bulls in their URC quarter-final tomorrow in Pretoria. Tonight, Connacht face top seeds Glasgow Warriors. And finally, tennis. Alexander Zverev faces home favourite Quentin Ellis in the evening session. The German is the favourite to win the men's singles at Roland Garros after the shock exit of Jannik Sinner yesterday. Four-time women's champion Iga Świątek got past her compatriot Magda Linette in straight sets. And that's the sport with Simply Suits.
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0: Not bad at all now for Friday evening. Moving fine on the N40. No delays at all through the Jack Lynch Tunnel or at Dunkettle. Elsewhere then, City Centre, a little bit busy just into Penrose Quay, Horgan's Quay, a little bit busy on McCurtain Street and around Christie Ring Bridge. But in general, things moving a lot better now this evening. That's your traffic with Deluxe Bathrooms and Tiling Solutions.
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0: Okay, this evening, make the most of it. It is beautiful out there. Lovely sunshine. That's how it's going to stay for the evening. Dry, bright and gorgeous sunshine. Temperatures now about 17 to 19 degrees. Later on, temperatures dropping overnight, and there will be some showers in the early hours of the morning for what's going to be a pretty showery day across the day tomorrow for Saturday. Some heavy showers in the afternoon tomorrow. Sunday, if you're doing the marathon, it's a mix of kind of everything. There will be a few light showers, nothing too bad. Temperatures, marathon time, going to be about 14 to 16 degrees, and then possibly a couple of sunny spells in the afternoon, but there will be a lot of showers right across the weekend and into next week.
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0: 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Evening, it's Cullum on the home run on this sunny Friday. Taylor Swift on the way, Kingfisher coming up right now. Sunny Federa.
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1: 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Bank Holiday Friday. Happy Banker. We're on the home run. I'm Colm O'Sullivan. Good evening. Speaking of O'Sullivan and O'Sullivans and Sullies and all that kind of thing, 3,000 O'Sullivans set to descend on West Cork this weekend to make world record history. All the Sullies are heading down to West Cork. I'm heading to Dublin tomorrow. I'm not going to make this. All the Sullies, apparently. I didn't know about this. All the Sullies heading to West Cork. 3,000 O'Sullivans and also Sullivans. If you don't have the O, it's fine as well. They've already registered to take part in a historic gathering on the Beara Peninsula over the June bank holiday weekend. Organisers aiming to set a new world record for the largest same surname gathering ever held. The record currently is held by the Gallagher clan of Donegal, who brought together just over 1,400 Gallaghers together in 2007. So the O'Sullivan gathering, it's taking place from tomorrow right through until the end of the bank holiday weekend, and the official record attempt for the most Sullies or the most same surnames in one place is going to be in Castletown Bear between 2 and 5 p.m. tomorrow. It's going to be led by Kelly Sullivan. Kelly Sullivan is chieftain of the O'Sullivan clan. So Kelly is my chieftain, apparently. We've never met, I don't think, but apparently Kelly is my chieftain. So best of luck to everybody down there. All the West Cork people, lots of Sullies from Adrigal and further afield, Arizona, Argentina, people are showing up from all the diaspora, reaching the Beara Peninsula tomorrow for that world record attempt. Loads more happening around Cork over the weekend as well. Lots of festivals down in West Cork. There's a Ballydehob Festival. There's the Trad Festival in Kinsale. Then down East Cork, there is the Moby Dick Festival in Youghal this weekend with loads of entertainment and activities and community events going on as well. And of course, in the city, you got the Cork Harbour Festival and the Cork City Marathon on Sunday as well. So it's a big weekend on Leaside. On the way, playing some John Newman right after this from Taylor Swift on Red FM.

0: John Newman, Love Me Again on Cork's Red FM. It's the Home Run Friday evening, heading into the bank holiday weekend. The sun is shining in Cork. We love it. 086 8104 106. As I said earlier, if you are doing the marathon, if you're doing anything over the weekend, let us know. Get in touch. 086 8104 106. Meant to do this earlier, but doing it right now. We got to say a big hi to Bill Walsh, because Bill is getting a knee x-ray, and Finn and Dita and Kaylee want to wish him the best of luck with it as well. So best of luck, Bill. Nice one. And this one in as well on 086 8104 106. Adrian says, Cullum, sitting in the garden loving the tunes from Adrian and Dee in Ovens. It's bliss. Not bad for a DJ who's a United fan. I'll take that. I'll take that, in fairness. Keep them coming. 086 8104 106. And the Toy Story premiere was on last night in London. Toy Story 5. Brand new installment of the Toy Story movies, which is fantastic. And Tom Hanks, Woody himself was there. Tim Allen, Buzz Lightyear himself was there on the red carpet in London. And Tim Allen was talking about the importance of toys to kids in the digital age, right? Obviously, kids now are on iPads and phones and all that kind of thing. And ideally, you want to keep them away from them and give them nice traditional toys. And Tim Allen was talking about that, and also about bringing his daughter to the cinema and how it just doesn't work out.
1: Let's not forget what toys do and what kids do when they engage with toys. And Pixar's able to say, let's not forget what toys do and what kids do when they engage with toys. I'm more angry with my youngest right now because I'll take her to movies and she's on the damn phone at a movie.
0: It happens. There you go. The attention span is gone. Toy Story 5. I'm looking forward to seeing that hitting cinemas pretty soon. We got Kian De Croo on the way for you. Some 54 Ultra and Beyonce all coming up.
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15: Ellen Cassidy, 24-year-old elite athlete, tragically passed away after collapsing at the finish line of the Cork City Half Marathon on the 1st of June last year. Her dad, Tom.
16: Pilot's phone rang with an unknown number. 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
0: Beautiful evening. It's going to stay like that. Dry, bright and sunny for the evening. Gorgeous temperatures right now up around 16 to 18 or 19 degrees. Tomorrow, bit of a change, unfortunately. A lot of showers across the day tomorrow. Some heavy showers at times. Sunday, not as bad, but not anything like today. There will be, for the marathon, mostly dry. Just a couple of showers here and there and temperatures of about kind of 14, 16 degrees and then some showers and the odd sunny spell on Sunday as well. And next week, not looking great so far. Right now, 6:32. Let's check in and get Friday evening's news headlines.
3: Good evening, I'm Fiona Ash. The Taoiseach says consultation and public engagement will be crucial in bringing the Cork-Lewis plan to fruition. The preferred route for the 20-kilometre light rail service is proving controversial, as a number of sports clubs and homeowners in the Bishopstown area will face compulsory purchase orders. A 31-year-old woman who was found dead in Clifton in County Galway had been reported missing the night before. The body of Masuma Sorabi was discovered yesterday morning near an I-Pass accommodation centre in the outskirts of the town. A Northside TD says petrol bomb attacks are becoming increasingly common across the city. It comes after another serious incident in Ballyvallan in the early hours of yesterday morning, which has left local residents fearing further attacks. Cork will turn yellow this weekend as runners in the Cork City Marathon remember a young woman who died not long after she reached the finish line in the event last year. 24-year-old Ellen Cassidy became ill shortly after she completed the half marathon last June and passed away at Cork University Hospital. And that's your news for now.
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0: Tom Grennan, Remind Me on Cork's Red FM. Evening, it's Cullum on the home run. The sun is shining across Cork right now. Hi to Jessica and Alan in touch saying, Cullum, we were in City Hall earlier getting all our marathon bits and getting registered for the marathon on Sunday. I'm doing the half and my hubby Alan is doing the full marathon. Best of luck, guys. Enjoy. The full marathon getting underway 8:15 on Grand Parade on Sunday morning, bright and early. Grand Parade, the new start line and the new finish line. So if you have any people that are doing the marathon and you want to go and kind of welcome them over the finish line, it is going to be at Grand Parade this year. It was always traditionally on Pana. This year they've moved it onto Grand Parade, a bit more space for crowds and so on. And it starts and finishes there. The half marathon starts 10:15 a.m. down on Monaghan Road, and the 10K is starting at 8:45 on South Mall. So best of luck to everybody doing that over the weekend. We got some Becky Hill on the way for you, and we'll play Dermot Kennedy next.
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0: Becky Hill on Cork's Red FM. That is it from me for this evening and for this week. Have a great weekend, whatever you're doing. Best of luck if you are doing the marathon or the half marathon or the 10K or anything marathon related at the weekend or whatever you're doing. Have a great weekend. I would say enjoy the weather. Well, enjoy the weather this evening and let's see what happens for the rest of the weekend. Enjoy it. I'm back with you Tuesday from 4 p.m. Stevie G is on the way next.
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13: Good evening, I'm Fiona Ash. The Taoiseach says consultation and public engagement will be crucial in bringing the Cork-Lewis plan to fruition. The preferred route for the 20-kilometre light rail service is proving controversial, as a number of sports clubs and homeowners in the Bishopstown area will face compulsory purchase orders. Simon Harris says it's vital to get agreement on the plan, as it's essential for the future of the city.
14: Obviously, projects like the Lewis are crucially important to this city. We as a government are investing, I think it's 6 billion euro in public transport projects across Cork. A city and county, but it's also important to listen to people, and I really do think state agencies have that duty to listen, to be respectful in that engagement.
13: A woman who was found dead in Clifton in County Galway had been reported missing the night before. The body of Masouma Sarabi was discovered yesterday morning near an I-Pass accommodation centre on the outskirts of the town. The 31-year-old mother of two arrived in Ireland from Iran in 2024. A man in his 30s has been arrested. UNO Energy customers are facing price increases from the 1st of July. Rates for gas, electricity and solar will rise by up to 11%, which translates to about €3 added to each bill every week. The company cites the war in the Middle East as its reason. Yesterday, Electric Ireland also announced rate increases. Economist Austin Hughes says this trend will continue.
15: There's no question that the war in the Middle East has sharply increased global energy costs, and as a result you're going to see further increases from other electricity and gas retail companies in Ireland in probably days or weeks to come.
13: A Northside TD says petrol bomb attacks are becoming increasingly common across the city. It comes after another serious incident in Ballyvillan in the early hours of yesterday morning, which has left local residents fearing further attacks. Deputy Padraig O'Sullivan says both the Justice Minister and the Gardaí are committed to cracking down on this type of criminal activity.
16: This is becoming more and more common. While this is not the first incident in this specific area, if you look at all sides of the cities, north, south, east, west, this type of activity is becoming more prevalent. I spoke to the Minister for Justice this morning. He has reassured me that the guards will get whatever resources they need to tackle this type of crime and criminality. And the guards as well, I spoke to the superintendent this morning. He again has ensured me that they're following a definite line of inquiry and they're investigating it.
13: Cork will turn yellow this weekend as runners in the Cork City Marathon remember a young woman who died not long after she reached the finish line in the event last year. 24-year-old Elaine Cassidy became ill shortly after she completed the half marathon last June and passed away at Cork University Hospital. 200 of her family and friends who are taking part in the marathon on Sunday will wear yellow in her memory, along with raising money for a number of charities in her name. Speaking on the Neil Prendeville show, Ellen's dad Tom says she was very special and he is finding it very difficult to deal with her loss.
17: I'm finding it very, very difficult, to be honest. A huge level of pain on a daily basis. Before Ellen passed away, I felt strong as an individual, physically and mentally. And since Ellen has passed away, it's like I feel like Samson who got his hair cut, and I just feel a level of weakness physically. I'm not the person I was, but we're taking action to move that forward.
13: And that's the latest news this hour.

till 10 p.m. Continuing with TLC Scrubs. A beautiful weekend awaits. It's a long weekend, and we're celebrating with loads of bangers.

0: such an anthem in Cork and worldwide. Tupac in there before that. We got Mystique next.
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0: 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What about it? 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
2: Ellen Cassidy, 24-year-old elite athlete, tragically passed away after collapsing at the finish line of the Cork City Half Marathon on the 1st of June last year. 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

0: Gallagher was out with his parents this morning, Tom and Jane, celebrating the memories of Peter, who made a big impact on the soul and garage scene here in Cork. R&B, house, everything really. Remembering Peter on what would have been his birthday. Also his brother Stephen. And my friends Braz and Dave also celebrating today. Would have been Braz, an amazing birthday, an amazing DJ, an amazing personality in Cork. And my good buddy Dave Gaffney as well. Lots of reasons to celebrate all of those friends. And yeah, well, we're going to continue with some music by Charlie XCX and Soleil and Drake next.
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Now it's Sole, one of Ireland's finest. Drake on the way, also Candy Staten and Thames. This is called Love Tonight.

0: remix of Thames and my own remix of Candy Staten were in there as well, my own remixes. 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

What a track, what a voice. Frank Ocean teaming up with Calvin Harris. Migos in there. It is Sly. And now it is Players. Coi Leray.

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0: track really describes the way her career has gone in the last few years. On a Wave, indeed, East End Dubs featuring Jazzy. Before that, her friends at Belters Only with St. Paul, MK with Dior. 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

0: Cork Shed FM, one of the all-time greats, Kerry Chandler in there. Track has been reworked, actually, but that's the Kerry Chandler mix that was most popular in Cork. It's been reworked with the original vocalist from The System who featured there. Coming next, French Montana.
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0: Yeah, that's one of my all-time favorites by Solange, an artist that I DJed before once and saw live a couple of times. What a tune. It's called Losing You. Before that, well, we did play a track which sampled The Message earlier, but I said I might as well throw out a bit of an old school hip-hop classic by Grandmaster Flash and The Furious Five. What a pioneering track that is. So there you go. I hope you enjoyed a holiday weekend. I want to send a shout out to everyone who came down to the Marina Market yesterday for Everybody Dance. I will be celebrating with the Cork Harbour Festival tomorrow. I'll be DJing down there for a while, so hope to see you at some stage over the weekend. Have a good one. I'll be back tomorrow at 4 on Red FM.
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6: Yeah! It's Nick Winning clocking on this Friday night. Loads of music on the way kicking us off. It is Taylor Swift. 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

0: Lacey Musgraves. She's from Texas. Lovely song there. It's called Dry Spell. You're on Cork's Red FM. How are ya? It is the Friday of the bank holiday weekend. Woohoo! Unreal. No, I don't know about the weather. I'm not sure what's happening with the weather, but you know what's alright? It's a bank holiday. It doesn't matter. Tame Impala's on the way, but coming up next is Calvin Harris, Clementine Douglas.
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Charlie XCX, you're on Cork's Red FM. Dua Lipa's on the way. Now, you might be doing a couple of these over the weekend. This song is called Irish Goodbye, and it's by Irish artist Amy. Enjoy.

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0: It's Janine Quinlan clocking on for another hour this bank holiday weekend. Sabrina Carpenter kicking us off this hour.
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0: Haven, Caitlin Aragain with a song called I Run here on Cork's Red FM. And there's going to be a lot of people doing that over the weekend because the Cork City Marathon is happening this weekend. The very best of luck to everybody taking part, whether you're doing a 10K, a half marathon, the full thing. I mean, if you're doing the full shebang, like, I got nothing but mad respect for you. I think you're a little bit unhinged, but I like it. I like it. All you do now is just try and enjoy it as best you can. Like, all the training is done. You're probably carb loading as we speak. And yeah, the very, very best luck. And of course, there's going to be a lot of people wearing the colour yellow this year as well, in memory of Ellen Cassidy, a beautiful soul, a beautiful girl who sadly lost her life last year. And I actually know a lot of Ellen's friends, and they're so, so lovely. And a lot of them have been training flat out and they're ready to go. So yeah, the very best of luck to everybody now over the weekend. Loads of music on the way. Florence Road is in there, but coming up next, it's Charlie Puth. Red
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5: Ellen Cassidy, 24-year-old elite athlete, tragically passed away after collapsing at the finish line of the

Amber with Homewrecker here on Cork's Red FM. I'm Sinead Quinlan. That's it for me. It is the Friday of the bank holiday weekend. I'm going to be talking to you on Sunday. Have a lovely one. It's going to be amazing. Loads of music on the way though. Leanne is in there. And now, here's Irish music. This one's called Just a Man on Red.

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love when I hit it like that. Sent you a text and I hear ASAP. 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I said why, cause the ash was a fact. I swear on my life, these are lyrical facts. Yeah, I'm toxic to the max. 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